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1: The world as we know it today is in a pretty terrible fix. 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
1: This has got to be the saddest day of my life. 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
1: Listen, brothers and sisters, listen, I need to know. Is there anyone out there?

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So thank you for not giving up and still giving me the strength to win. 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
1: 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You'll enjoy a delicious buffet dinner in the lovely Cedar Bridge Courtyard and a thirst-quenching beverage at the Cash Bar. 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

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We look forward to meeting and worshiping with you. 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

0: Should employers be required to share salary information in job advertisements? Now is your opportunity to learn more and have your say. Join the Minister of Economy and Labor, the Honorable Jason Hayward, for a town hall meeting on the proposed pay transparency legislation featuring Stacey Lee Williams of CURB and Lisa Reed of the Human Rights Commission. Thursday, June 25th from 6 p.m. to 7:30 p.m. at St. Paul AME in Hamilton.
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God. This is your lady friend Faria sitting in the magical seat here on Magic 102.7, the hits of today and yesterday, sitting in for Nurse Beverly Howe. This morning, I want to be, and I am very thankful. This is Thankful by Versus.

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2: It is a Wednesday morning and you're locked in to Magic 102.7, the hits of today and yesterday. Yes, no matter what the day is, you gotta give thanks and praise. This one is by Bob Marley.

If God woke you up this morning, give God thanks and praise Him throughout the entire day.

So many people out there complaining about their colleagues at work or their children at home or their spouse, or your spouse hasn't did what you want them to do. Listen, give thanks and praise because they are still here with you. Just listen. How about you turn it around on them and say, you know what? I really like when you do, instead of nagging them. So listen, give thanks and praise. Glory to Jah, the prophet. Give a compliment. You will certainly get more done.

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1: This one is going out to the entire Bermuda this morning. I'm saying to each and every one of you, listen, if you were born in the 50s, the 60s, the 70s, the 80s, the 90s, the year 2000, listen, it is time that we do this. It is now 7:25. It is about that time on June the 24th. It is time for you to lively up yourself. This one is going out to Father Toes and Mother Shanette Durham.

Come on, Bermuda. Lively up ourselves. Listen to the words that Uncle Bob left us with. Look where we've come from. The 60s. That's right. If you're in that bed and you're sick and you're shut in, just rock whatever you can rock. This one's going out to Rose, Martha, and Cecile, and Babe, my Bermudiana Road crew over there. Roseanne Edwards, this one's going out to you. Shouting out to Patricia and Roger.

This one's also going out to my naughty dread cousin, Henry Stevens Carty. You and your crew out there, and baby Kevin, and Dre, Ashton, Clifford Stevens, lively up yourselves. To the marine and ports workers, bus and taxi drivers, lively up yourself. Welcome those visitors in and around the beautiful island. Put a smile on someone else's face out there this morning. This one is going out to my lady friend down there in Corporation of St. George's, Candy Fogo. Lively up yourself, girl. You and your entire team.

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Good morning, Sister Al. How you doing? Pet pugs in.

0: Good morning, Corley. You are on the
1: good
0: air.
1: Good morning. Sister Ali is listening in. And
0: yes.
1: And listening up myself.
0: That's
1: you
0: right.
1: Can't believe it.
0: Lively up yourself, girl. Just rock.
1: Thank you.
0: Yes.
1: I love you.
0: Love you, too. Do
1: day.
0: Your skank, girl. God bless you. Yes, that is our girl, Sister Al. She knows what it means to lively up herself.

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5: 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Let's get together and feel alright. One love. So come on out on July the 5th. 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And tickets are available at PTIX, 27th Century, and here in studio. 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Live local performances. We're taking this one from the top. This is One Love. Let's get together and feel all right. Not just today, but remember, we're going to be doing it on Sunday, July 5th, up there at the Cedar Bridge Academy.

brothers, brother Brent out there this morning. Mr. and Mrs. Pitcher down there in the East End. We also want to shout out to Brother Frankie over there at Angle Street Church. All the brothers out there. Dane Simmons and

0: Yes, let's get together July the 5th, the 22nd anniversary.
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3: 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And I'm Maya Palacio. If your children play at Parsons Road Park, your family uses the basketball court, or you simply want a safer and more welcoming green space in the neighborhood, this is your chance to speak up. The community is being asked to help decide what the future of Parsons Road Park should look like. Residents can share what the park needs most, from better lighting, seating, and pathways to improve play areas, accessibility, and maintenance. Government has proposed $250,000 in the 2026-27 budget to begin the first phase of improvements, but says the plans will be guided by the people who actually use the space. The survey takes about 5 to 10 minutes and is available at form.gov.bm until June 30th. This is an opportunity for families and residents to help shape a park that feels safer and more useful and truly reflects the community around it. Moreover, Bermudians will soon have a much easier way to reach the Caribbean. Bermuda Air's new nonstop flight between Bermuda and Turks and Caicos are now on sale, with service scheduled to begin in December of 2026. It will be the island's only regular nonstop air connection to the Caribbean, removing the need to travel through the United States, Canada, or the United Kingdom first. The expanded network will also connect passengers to Grand Cayman through Turks and Caicos. A sample January booking showed round-trip fares to Turks and Caicos at around $700, including taxes and fees, although prices will vary. Now for residents and commuters who rely on the Swing Bridge, there is a new update on the long-awaited replacement project, including where the work stands now and what comes next.
4: Construction is now underway and Phase 1 traffic arrangements are in place. As you approach gate number 1, you'll notice traffic management measures and detour signage directing motorists through the area. Gate number 1 remains partially open with one lane available for access to Double Dip, government vendors, and baseball field users. If you're heading to Double Dip, access is currently available via South Side Road near the police station, as well as through gate number 1. Access arrangements may change as work progresses, and updates will be shared in advance whenever possible. Access to and from St. David's remains via St. David's Road. You may also notice construction activity within Kinleyville Park, where excavation is now underway for the temporary bus turnaround area. This work is one of the first major components of the road realignment project and will support future traffic and public transportation changes. If you're visiting the area, please remember that parking is not permitted within the designated construction zone. Baseball field users may continue to park elsewhere within Kinleyville Park at this time.
3: The adult education school will close on Wednesday, June 24th to honor former Premier Sir John Swan on the day of his funeral. Managing Director Arlene Brooke offered condolences to his family and thanked him for his many contributions to the island. Classes will resume as normal on Thursday, June 25th. And we close with gold for Bermuda. Ishe De Silva Andrade delivered an outstanding performance at the Birmingham 2026 World Boat Trail Challenger in Alabama, winning the women's BC1 division. She battled to a 4-0 draw against South Korea before defeating China to secure the top spot. Another proud international achievement for Bermuda and the athlete. And that is your Inter-Island Communications News Brief. 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
6: This weather update is brought to you by All Shores.
7: All right, good morning. I'm meteorologist Johnny Storm in the Hurricane Weather Center. We're on a Wednesday morning. First of all, satellite loop indicating varied clouds around the western Atlantic. At the moment, south-southwesterly winds 10 to 15 miles an hour, still transporting a lot of heat and humidity from the tropics. Nothing on Bermuda Weather Service radar, however, early today. Yet, the latest forecast charts show a strong east and central Atlantic high pressure system to our east, interacting with the opposing low pressure cold front to our west. That front, which is now stuck about 160 miles out west of Bermuda, is going to enable a moisture laden southeast to southwesterly wind flow pattern for the foreseeable future. And you can't rule out the possibility of a widely scattered shower trying to develop at any time. As far as cold fronts are concerned, I really don't see anything sweeping into our area here until maybe next Monday, at which time a cold front just barely crawls into Bermuda. But through this weekend, our forecast calling on skies to be variably cloudy, along with a 15% chance of just an isolated shower anytime. Our daytime highs each and every day, 85 Fahrenheit, 29 Celsius. The lows each and every night, 77 Fahrenheit, 25 Celsius. Winds today, southwesterly, 10 to 15 miles an hour. And even though we have multiple tropical waves showing up on our satellite loop coming off of Africa towards the Caribbean during the next 2 weeks, none of these are expected to affect Bermuda, and none of them are expected to significantly develop either, largely due to unfavorably strong high-level winds blowing across the tropical regions, typical for this time of year, in addition to a lot of dry, dusty air from the Sahara Desert of Africa, tracking from Africa all the way through the Atlantic, all the way through the Caribbean, and even much of the Gulf of Mexico.
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0: And this one is God and I. This one is going out to Donette Stevens this morning. This one is especially for you, see, Donette? Just for you. May God make you smile again. Dance again.

Listen, this one is also going out to my dear friend Sherry Cornell and Bread this morning. And my girl Chelsea and Aunt Deborah. Take this one from the top. And Aunt Robin out there this morning. Listen, I'm expecting some videos, some phone calls. Lori Wade and Michelle Wade, you know what?

I'm going to take this one from the top. This one is also going out to Nurse Beverly Howell. May God make you smile, laugh, dance again. Lisa and Sean Ming, this one is dedicated to you. Donette Stevens, may you smile, laugh, and dance.

I want to do this one. This one is really, really special because I have been praying for someone. This one is going out to Tracy Smith and her family. I will tell you, when God does what he does it well. And I really want to, I'm going to take time to visit this sister. But if you can, this song is God and I. Play this one for Tracy from Faria, because God made you smile again. God made you walk again. And I thank God for what he's done in your life.

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0: This one is Samuel Meads. You are royalty. That's right. If God is your king, as he is your father, you are royalty. That's one. It's for each and every one of you.

Taka, Janine Smith, you are royalty. Samantha Ho, Sandra Ming, Tanya and Franklin Nicole Smith, Eugenia, and all of the intercessors out there.

This next one is My Sweet Lord. Into Magic 102.7, the hits of today and yesterday. This is My Sweet Lord by Damian Marley.

0: That was My Sweet Lord by Damian Marley. I want to share something. It is just about 8 o'clock on Wednesday, June the 24th. It is now 8 a.m. And I want to share this with you. Some of you all are you, not some, you specifically are saying, why me? But God is saying to you, why not you? I had a conversation with a friend of mine yesterday. Her name is Shemaine. And we went to primary school together. And we were talking and she said, why not us, Faria? And I was like, huh? Because to be chosen for something, whether it be a battle, or whether it be chosen to give you a gift. Remember, the most important part is that you have been chosen for it. And that's the most important part, is that you have been chosen for it. So today is Wednesday, June the 24th, and you are saying, why me? But why not you? The special part about it is you have been chosen. You're locked into Magic 102.7, the hits of today and yesterday.
1: Something good gonna happen in this year.
0: That's right, because you were chosen for it. This is a Find Me Here by Sherwin Gardner. This one is going out to Miss Pemberton this morning and Kenneth Burgess. This one is going out to all of our pastors, our deacons, our ministers in and around the beautiful islands of Bermuda. 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
1: And a very good morning to you. Saying a great shout out to the Lyceum preschool staff. Done an awesome job over the past year. My grandson and all the other students. They are so awesome. We're going to miss them. Miss Brown, the preschool administrator. Miss Simons, the classroom teacher. And Miss Trott, the classroom teacher. They are all so awesome. We hate to let them go, but he's got to move on to P1 now. So, good morning to everyone at the Lyceum area, all the teachers, the parents, and the support staff. We just enjoyed the whole year with at Lyceum this year. From John T.
0: Awesome. And can I say, and who am I speaking with this morning?
1: You're speaking to Mrs. Place.
0: Mrs. Place?
1: Yes.
0: And I want to do a big shout out to Mrs. Place for being a part of the Lyceum team as well and cheering on everyone up there at the Lyceum from the staff, the faculty, and the students. God bless you, Mrs. Place.
1: And blessings to you, my dear.
0: Very welcome.
1: Morning. All right. God bless you. Bye-bye.
0: Yes. Have a great day.
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This is Good Spirits by Full Bloom. I don't know. Listen, you're locked into magic. 102.7, the hits of today and yesterday. This is Good Spirits. And this is for all of you. Oh, that like a little bit of a calypso out there. Listen. Yes, I am. This one is going out to Derek from your beautiful wife, Donette Stevens. This one is also going out to Barbara Burt and Miss Burrows up there.

This one is going out to a friend of mine, Winnie Crackle. Stay in your good, good spirits. I want to do this shout out to Sherry Lynn, Lily, and Max this morning on this wonderful Wednesday morning. Stay in your good, good spirits. Michelle Grant, this one is going out to you and Cherie Richardson up there at the Bermuda College. Also want to shout out to Jessica. Yes, shout out to Tiny T this morning. Everton and Sonia Doors, Gary Augustus.

Tracy Augustus, this one is for you all this morning as well. Natalie Burgess. This one is also going out to Nolette Blaine and Miss Bree.

0: good spirit. That's right. Stay in your good spirits. You certainly need to do that to make it throughout this wonderful Wednesday. Fear is not your future.
1: You have given us a spirit of fear.
0: So you must stay in good spirits.
1: Love, power, so mine. Thank you, Jesus. Let him turn it in your face.
0: Listen, this song here is going out to all of those couples that are at home, or couples wherever you are. Listen, you may be in a hotel room or you're driving. Pull on the side of the road, turn it up, and dance to this one. Yes, I said it. This one you can actually stop and dance to. Take out time with your partner to worship, praise, and dance in the Lord. Fear is not your portion.
1: You've not given us a spirit of fear.
0: Hold each other's hand. If you're in the car and you can't dance, just put your hand over. Touch his or her leg and say, fear is not our portion.
1: Thank you, Jesus.
0: This one's going out to Sandra Roach Brangman and Dornell Williams and Levana.
1: Watch him work it for
0: Wanda Maxwell, this one is going out to you this morning.
1: He's not done with what he started.
0: Church of Prophecy family.
1: He's not done until it's good.
0: Teacher Somersault, Darlene, this one's going out
1: Watch
0: to you.
1: Him.

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1: Hello, hope it's a new. The night is almost over. Hello, peace. Hello.
0: And this one is going out to Mr. KD from your black.

0: Yes, being confident of this very thing, that he who have begun a good work in you will perform it until the day of Jesus Christ. That came from Philippians 1 and 6. That was No Need to Fear. That one was by Samuel Meads. You're locked in to Magic 102.7, the hits of today and yesterday.
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0: 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Lean in a bit. Turn up your volume. This is what I have to say to you today. It is a good day. You will have a good day.
3: Okay. I'm about to have a good day.
0: You will. You are having a good day. This one is Good Day by Forrest Frank.

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1: Blessings over you this morning. This one is going out to Sherry Cornell, Bree, Jeanette, and Toes, Avery. This one is going out to Rose, Martha, Cecile, Babe. Listen, Aunt Carolyn, Gumbe, Virgil, Warner. This one's going out to you this morning. I want to shout out to all of the Seventh-day Adventist Church family and

Also, want to do a big shout out to Janae Smith this morning. Sister Bell, this one is going out. Listen, we tend to always shout out to the pastors, the deacons, and all of that. I want to shout out to all of the administrative staff of all the churches in and around the beautiful islands of Bermuda, North America, Canada, Puerto Rico, Hawaii. And this one is a special shout out to all of our listeners overseas in Massachusetts, the Big NY. Also want to shout out to Miss Chin this morning. Miss Chin, blessings all over you. This one is going out to Donna Ingham this week.

0: That was a blessings all over you. Yes, you. Blessings all over you. You're locked into Magic 102.7, the hits of today and yesterday. It is a blessing to be celebrating our 22nd anniversary with a celebration of a buffet. Yes, it is taking place. We're celebrating 22 years into Ireland Communications, and there is a live band with live entertainment. Jesse Seymour, Olivia Hamilton, Mr. Dread, Samantha Smith, Live Wires, and the Soul Sisters. We are celebrating 22 years Sunday, July the 5th. Get your tickets. It's all happening up there at the Cedar Bridge Courtyard in the evening under the cool breeze and the stars at 6:30 p.m. Get your tickets on PTIX or down there at 2027 Century as you get your outfit and prepare, or stop in to Inter-Island Communications here with Nikita, myself, Bootsy, and the entire team. Coming up in the 10 o'clock hour, we'll have Tourism in Focus with Kim Swan. And in the 11 o'clock hour, we will have Evangelist Nikita Robinson after that. But you stay locked in to Magic 102.7, the hits of today and yesterday. This one is going out to Mr. KD. Aunt Carolyn, you and you and you.
1: You know there's a light that glows by the front door.
0: This one's going out to Mr. Pitcher and Miss Pitcher down there in the East End.

0: bless you. Good morning to you too. How are you this blessed morning?
1: I'm thankful.
0: I'm calling in to wish Craig and Victoria happy anniversary from the entire Usher Board of First Church of God.
2: Good morning, Auntie. I know who this is.
1: Can you do that shout out one more time, please?
0: Why do I have to do it again?
1: Because
0: I'm wishing Victoria Castle and Craig happy anniversary from the entire church board, from the First Church of God.
1: Yes.
0: And all her family and friends.
1: Awesome. Thank you
0: and
1: so much.
0: God bless day.
1: Yes, you too. And who should we say is calling this morning?
0: Goodbye. I love you.
1: I love you too, Auntie C. God bless you.

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1: All right, good morning. I'm meteorologist Johnny Storm in the Hurricane Weather Center. We're on a Wednesday morning. First of all, satellite loop indicating varied clouds around the western Atlantic. At the moment, south-southwesterly winds 10 to 15 miles an hour, still transporting a lot of heat and humidity from the tropics. Nothing on Bermuda Weather Service radar, however, early today. Yet, the latest forecast charts show a strong east and central Atlantic high pressure system to our east, interacting with the opposing low-pressure cold front to our west. That front, which is now stuck about 160 miles out west of Bermuda, is going to enable a moisture-laden southeast to southwesterly wind flow pattern for the foreseeable future, and you can't rule out the possibility of a widely scattered shower trying to develop at any time. As far as cold fronts are concerned, I really don't see anything sweeping into our area here until maybe next Monday, at which time a cold front just barely crawls into Bermuda. But through this weekend, our forecast calling on skies to be variably cloudy, along with a 15% chance of just an isolated shower anytime. Our daytime highs each and every day, 85 Fahrenheit, 29 Celsius. The lows each and every night, 77 Fahrenheit, 25 Celsius. Winds today, southwesterly, 10 to 15 miles an hour. And even though we have multiple tropical waves showing up on our satellite loop coming off of Africa towards the Caribbean during the next 2 weeks, none of these are expected to affect Bermuda, and none of them are expected to significantly develop either, largely due to unfavorably strong high-level winds blowing across the tropical regions, typical for this time of year, in addition to a lot of dry, dusty air from the Sahara Desert of Africa, tracking from Africa all the way through the Atlantic, all the way through the Caribbean, and even much of the Gulf of Mexico.
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7: And the words for today, as it is Venice Day, is you were saying, why me? No, why not you? Because you have to go through whatever is required for God to do a new thing in you. Why not you? You want that new thing, but you have to go through in order to get that new thing. Why not you? This one is new thing.

0: 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Somebody prophesy. Whatever you pray.
1: Felt very led to play this song this morning. Good morning, caller. You are on the air. Yes, so I felt very led to play this song for you this morning. As you were saying, Faria, why me? Or you were asking God, why you? Why not you? And remember, you have to go through. You have to get rid of the old to get the new.

0: It's not just a new thing in you, but a new thing in your family, a new thing in your job, a new thing in your ministry, a new thing in your church, a new thing in our community, a new thing in our island.
1: You are. 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You pray.
0: 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God is doing a new thing. But in order for him to do a new thing, he has to shift what's there.

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1: Amen. You're so very welcome. God bless you.
2: Look at somebody, tell them, no. 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
1: That was New Thing.
2: 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It's Magic 102.7. Good morning.

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0: Happy anniversary to Craig Victoria Castle, celebrating their wedding anniversary today. 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

0: You are blessed and highly favored. This one is Hold On. Continue to hold on, and you're locked into Magic 102.7, the hits of today and yesterday.
1: I know he will open every prayer. I've been praying. I know
0: this one is going out to Nurse Beverly Howe. This

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1: Is going out to Lynette and Chakra. This one is Bless Me. 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May God bless you this morning, Miss Lynette and Chakra.

0: God has blessed Inter Island Communications to be celebrating 22 years in business with Hot 107.5, which play the hits of today. 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And here at Magic 102.7, we play the hits of today and yesterday. 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You purchase a ticket for the anniversary celebration, and you'll be entered into a draw for a free airline ticket. You certainly will be. So come on out on July the 5th, but don't delay. Get your tickets today for the 22nd anniversary celebration and buffet of Inter Island Communications. And this one is especially for you. And be blessed. Remember, you are blessed, and you are certainly a blessing too. I look forward to being back here tomorrow morning with you all at 7 a.m. But I'm going to be stepping away. Next is Kim Swan coming in with Tourism in Focus at 10 a.m. And then after that is Evangelist Nikita Robinson coming in today with a wonderful great interview with Minister Tene Ferbit. It's going to be golden hour. So stay locked in as you are blessed. Bless you, bless you.
1: One, two,
0: bless you, bless you. This one is going out to Mr. and Mrs. Jacobs. Also to Mr. and Mrs. Castle. This one is going out to Kathy and Maureen out there on the switchboard. Pastor Leroy Bean, Pastor Armstrong,

Deborah Bell, Reverend Santucci, Pastor Ramsey, Pastor Chanel Burrows, Reverend Deborah Evans, Pastor Dean Smith, and this one, Pastor Terrence Stavo, and First Lady of Better Covenant. Hey, Pastor Crocco, Cheryl Jean, Pastor Bretchel. This one's also going out to the Cornerstone and Grace Point family. It's also going out to the Salvation Army and the Seventh-day Adventist Church families. This one is also going out to Sherry Cornell and Breed this morning. Mr. KD, this one's coming to you from your black.

Listen, this one is also going out to Inter Island Communications as they're going to be celebrating their 22nd anniversary on July the 5th. May God bless them with many, many more years so we can bless you with many more years over the airways. So come on out on Sunday, July the 5th, and celebrate with us with a buffet under the stars in the cool breeze with live entertainment by Jesse, Olivia Hamilton, Dr. Dredd, Samantha Smith, Live Wires, The Soul Sisters. Is all happening July the 5th up there at the Cedar Bridge Courtyard at 6:30 p.m. Get your tickets today in studio at 27th Century and or on PTX. This one is also going out to Connie and Anthony Francis.

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1: 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Come on, we got to roll through this.
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3: Come on, folks. It's just about that time. It is now 9:30. Let's give thanks. This is Old Give Thanks with Michael Stemple. That's right. Let's give him some praise. As you enjoy your day and stay locked in to Magic 102.7, the hits of today and yesterday.

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1: And a very good morning to each and every one of you out there. I'm Kim Swan, your Wednesday morning host here on Tourism in Focus. I just want to take this opportunity to extend condolences to the family of the late Sir John Swan, who is being funeralized today. I'm going to take the opportunity today to give you an opportunity in about a minute or two to express your condolences, maybe share a memory that you might have of Sir John. So feel free to call in when the phone lines are open to receive you this morning. I just start off by sharing a quote from Proverbs 22, a good name is rather chosen and is more significant than riches or gold. And we know that Sir John was a very successful businessman. But when it was all said and done, he left a good name. And I will say this, that as a young man, I got to know the family that raised him, undergirded him, supported him throughout his life. We all marvel at people who turn out to do great things and in their life. And sometimes we don't necessarily focus on the people that made it possible for them to achieve that. For me, as a young man growing up in at Port Royal Golf Course, I got to know a man named John Nicholas Swan, who I played golf with very regularly, 3, 4, 5 times a week if possible. I was just a young teenager, early teen, when I got to know Mr. John Nicholas Swan, who lived in my neighborhood as well in the Granaway Heights, Coral Acres community. Mr. Swan gave me a summer job one year, which allowed me to buy my first set of golf clubs in 1971, working at the Woodlawn Supermarket up there in Somerset Bridge community. Working at Woodlawn Supermarket, I would get to know Miss Margaret, well loved and referred to as Maggie Swan, who ran the business. Sir John's father was there in the business. He was very fun-loving person. We loved our golf, but everybody knew that Mrs. Margaret Swan was the boss, and she ran a good operation up there at Woodlawn Supermarket, a supermarket that provided home deliveries to communities back in the 60s and the 70s. Cindy James used to drive the blue truck and take your groceries to your homes in around Somerset Bridge and other parishes in Bermuda. And we had Mr. Swan's cousin, the butcher, Mr. Swan also, trying to think of his first name, working in that store. We had Cabo Roberts, Mr. John Swan's brother-in-law, the youngest one, Cabo, working there. We had his sister, Sylvia, working there back in the 60s and the 70s when I got introduced to working at Woodlawn Supermarket up there in Somerset Bridge. And it's important to appreciate how important that organization and operation was to that community and get to know the people who would later on go on to become a national hero in Bermuda. Yesterday, we had a joint sitting of the Commonwealth Parliamentary Branch of the Bermuda branch of the CPA, and it was very fitting that members who once served in Parliament, who will always be a member of the Commonwealth Parliamentary Association Bermuda branch, were able to come forth and offer tributes that others won't be able to simply because they would not have been around to know persons like Sir John. And there was a wide cross-section of representation there offering tributes. Former premiers, like former Premier Ms. Paula Cox, former Deputy Speaker of the House, Mr. Walter Lister, former opposition leader, Dr. Grant Gibbons. So three spectrums of the political equation from back in the 90s and the 80s were represented just in those three persons there. Dr. Norma Aswith Blackwood, Lady Norma Aswith Blackwood, was on hand to provide a very comprehensive tribute, recognizing her interactions with Sir John over the day. And we were very appreciative to have had her presence. She made it known that she was the oldest in the house. I don't know. She walked up there quite spry and provided her tributes. I just want to say on behalf of my wife, Cindy, who enjoyed a very special relationship, as many people did throughout Bermuda, no matter what part of the political spectrum you hailed from, enjoyed a very special relationship with Sir John. And of course, Cindy and Sir John would have their disagreements at times on things. And I certainly remember her sharing with me that one of his very wealthy friends was present when he and her were having a go at each other, and he was taken aback. And Cindy said to Sir John, please have a word with him. And Sir John says, listen, this is between two swans. And off they continued, but they remained had a very loving relationship in that regard. And so many of you had similar types of relationships, no matter from what political spectrum. I recall as a young man who used to go attend the Comet races, the Edward Cross Memorial long distance race that was held recently on Heroes Day. Sir John would always be a part of that holiday. He would be on board the boat, the Mistress, owned by Colin Pearman, along with Al Frederick Redd, the opposition leader. So here you would have on a holiday, you would have both the opposition leader,

Jim Woolridge, and certainly Al Frederick Wade and Dame Lewis Brown Evans, Audible Simmons, certainly knew how to disagree with each other very strongly without being disagreeable and or disrespectful. And I think that's something that we can certainly work on. And I think having a CPA branch meeting yesterday, which allowed younger members to hear from persons who once sat in the same seats that they sit in today, was significant. And I want to thank Speaker Lister for making that possible for us on this occasion. I'm expecting to attend the funeral later today, and it's going to be a very crowded one, I'm sure. And I just want to express condolences again to the family of the late Sojourn Swan, because families of political figures pay a price for their family member being a member of Parliament. People call you all types of names, takes all types of liberties, will call you at any time. And a lot of times persons are away from their families. And I know Sojourn would have been in the same situation as other leaders even today would have to make sacrifices with their families in order to provide public service. I know I have, but it's a path that I've always endeavored to walk, and something that I enjoy doing for my country. Service to country is very, very, very important, and it's something that you learn coming up by those of which you associate with. You know, role models in our community is ever so important to have and to appreciate. And I know for myself, growing up around golf, people say to me, you talk about golf a lot, but you have to talk about where you learn things from. You have to teach people by showing them how you learned. And you know, sometimes people are too busy on likes and material things. But it's the things that touch the heart. It's seeing that young man yesterday, for instance, for me, I don't know his name. Maybe I should have asked him his name. But we shared 5 minutes sheltering from the rain. For me, it was to get some exercise, and I didn't want to get my phone wet. That started the conversation. For him, it was to hoping that the rain would stop quickly so he could get over the hill to get his son, and he was on foot. And we had a conversation, and I shared with him something based on my experience. I said to him, you are undertaking one of the most important tasks that a young father could take, to spend time with your son. He will remember that more than he remember you giving him $50 or sending him money. He will remember you taking him fishing. He will remember the time you made to spend with him. He will appreciate that when you're gone. Yesterday, in the 3 minutes that I was allotted when I paid tribute to Sojourn and offered condolences and shared fond memories of his origins from his parents, I shared fondly and lovingly the time I spent with his father, John Nicholas Swan, around golf and around the shop and running errands for the shop with him in Hamilton and the likes, and the times that we spent having a meal before we went play golf and coming back. And him saying, boy, it's been really busy day. Kim and I have been busy. But, you know, Kim, he and Kim played 9 holes of golf at Ocean View or Port Royal. But I remember those times. I can show you his picture. Because I appreciated
that quality time. I appreciate

0: that he gave me the job, that I saved every $50 that I made that summer, that week, so that after 5 or 6 weeks, I was able to go up to Walter King and pay cash. And my Uncle Dally Hole asked me, where are you going with all that money in your pocket? Knowing that I had enough money in 1971 for a down payment, a significant down payment on a piece of land. Now, some other persons were switched on to buying land. And I learned a career. I loved golf. Golf took me all around the world, caused me to meet people in all four corners of this earth. And for that, I am richly blessed. I am richly blessed. So the bank account of my heart and my spirit is rich and full because of that choice to embrace a trade that opened up the world to me. 297-1027 is the number to dial. And I would encourage you to call in this morning, and you can share with us a tribute on behalf of your family or yourselves about Sojourn. If you're saying to yourself, yeah, this is tourism in focus, yes. Leaders of countries make decisions that allow us to invest in tourism. And under the leadership of Sojourn Swan, we had the Honorable C.V. Jim Ruwidge as tourism minister, arguably probably the greatest one we'd ever have. Someone who could walk around Bermuda and the world and embrace. He came from a strong family of tourism ambassadors. And that leadership at that time allowed that to take place. So we have to give Jack his jacket in some regards. And for those of you who would say, well, Swanee, you know, what does that matter today? It matters because today we can celebrate things that were done 40 years ago that benefit us today. Just like I'm quick to mention to you that had it not been for the fast ferries that Dr. Hewitt Brown introduced in 2004, 5, 6, and 7, we would not be able to transport those passengers from the cruise pier in Dockyard to St. George's freely. And the Minister of Tourism, thank you, Minister Owen Darrell, made more passengers available to Bermuda. So if it wasn't for initiatives that took place under that administration, we wouldn't have the benefit of it today. Good morning, caller. Welcome. You are on Tourism in Focus.
1: Morning, Mr. Swan, and condolences to the Swan family.
0: Thank you, sir.
1: You did provoke me to call there simply with the task of saying 40 years and how things can impact Bermuda. And I've been a regular person speaking to the trades of this country. I'd like to venture to say that I don't think the politicians or politics today has tried to emulate Sir John Swan's model of a construction boom. Not only did he have the real estate and the financing, but I think it was done with all private money. I don't think there was any government, per se, money involvement in what I would like to say the most successful construction boom this country has ever seen. When you're talking about bang for buck, maybe he was living at times of the technical school had closed down, so you had some well-trained businessmen. But as far as it's unbelievable to think that a private individual made so many people successful, whether it was opening up an excavation company, a construction company, an electrical company, architectural, all having to do with Sir John Swan's and his personal ambition to, I guess, the end game for him was to create homes for Bermudians. But for the last 25 years, we've had construction booms that I think it's impossible for anyone to think to be able to achieve that type of task again.
0: Okay.
1: But I do believe it is the solution to Bermuda. And if we were ever to open up a technical school or trade school for this country, I do believe it should be in Sir John Swan's name. And you all have a great day.
0: Thank you, caller. Thank you. And that was our first caller this morning with a tribute. And I'll just say this. Sir John Swan, and I mentioned this in my tribute, and he did it for commercial. He did it for commercial gain as well in a private capacity. Came up with a model where he could provide first-time home ownership to persons, and that caller was absolutely right. He then branched off into Universal Electric. There was Universal Construction. There was John W. Swan Real Estate. There was the John W. Swan Deposit Taking Company. And he was a innovative person in the private capacity of building homes. And he had an architect on site, Mr. Rayner, I remember. I said this in my tribute yesterday, you know, as a young fella, you went round John Swan Limited, and you saw black professionals dress well, working efficiently, and getting the job done. And I was very proud. I walked there, and Alex Swan is a cousin, Valerie Deal's brother. Irma Burris is my first cousin, worked in the office there. Marsha Lambert, Daniel's now my cousin, first cousin, working there. His brother-in-law, Alty Roberts from Somerset Bridge, part of that Roberts family, his brother-in-law working there. And, you know, Leslie Ming, the number one salesperson, working there, immaculately dressed head to toe, everybody looking sharp, doing their part, from the office, front office staff, right up, deposit. And Sir John Swan's company was creative, because when banks weren't giving mortgages to particularly black families, they were created enough to take deposits and offer second mortgages, hold the paper until such time as a person was able to either pay that off or consolidate it with a first mortgage somewhere. And they helped you with financing too in that regard. You know, people like Mr. Roberts would hold your hand and take you through going into the banking institutions and the like. And when Sir John became a premier, he then had a national responsibility. And notwithstanding all the homes that he was building, there still happened to be a national housing crisis in 1983 time period. And that's where there have been two ministers in my lifespan of politics who have built more homes in Bermuda. One just retired, and that is Lieutenant Colonel David Birch, has been a minister who has built more homes. And the next one with him was Mr. Quentin Ednes, whose junior minister was the late Quentin Ednes, and the late Llewellyn Penniston was the junior minister. They call him Parliamentary Secretary for Housing. And they presided over a lot of housing that was necessarily built, because there was a, notwithstanding all the private housing that Sir John and Benny Rigo were on Bermuda building, and Dorchester Realty were on Bermuda building and selling, there was still a dearth of housing for persons at the entry level. And so the government then went into that housing initiative. But that caller was absolutely correct with the private. And that's what hasn't happened today. We haven't seen a private entrepreneur as interested in entry-level housing as existed back in the 70s. Now, there probably isn't the same market that existed, because people were first-time homeowners. not because they wanted to be, but because they were refused to get on the, they were denied access to capital to do it. And I believe Sir John found a way in which they could get on that ladder. 297-1027 is the number to dial, and I thank that caller that got us started, that called in and absolutely shared with us some truths and facts about the contribution that was made by Sir John Swan and what he thinks should be done. While I inadvertently allowed hindsight in, but they can be here all the time, you know. Because you know what, folks? There's no place like Bermuda. There is no place like Bermuda. And you know what? We have the opportunity to make Bermuda better. We have an opportunity to make Bermuda better than it is today. And I just want to say to you, as I send a shout out to Mr. Donald Smith there. Mr. Donald Smith, whose father-in-law was the number one salesperson for Sir John Swan. Oh, yes, he was the number one. Mr. Leslie Ming, my good friend, who looked good right up until the day they put him down. I never forget Leslie Ming and those guys. I used to hang around John Swan Limited as a 20-year-old on a Friday. And Leslie, whose daughter I went to school with, looking like he was my age. And Maxwell and those guys said to me, he says, you know what, Kim? You know why Leslie's hanging around you all day during Bermuda Day Parade? I said, why? Leslie's there telling anybody, look at Kim. He needs to get in that gym. He wants to look as good as me. I love Leslie Ming, my cousin Leslie Ming, boy, I tell you. Yeah, and we're talking about Sir John Swan this morning, and we're giving people the opportunity to give a 1 or 2 minute tribute to Sir John Swan. And the line number to dial, 297-1027. I think I have a caller this morning. Good morning, caller.
2: Hey, good morning, Kim. How you doing?
0: Why, you sound like you're in studio.
2: Let me tell you, good morning, Bermuda. Hey, Kim, thanks for the accolades shown on Sir John. Let me tell you a quick story about Sir John. I was 11 years old. John Swan was driving a Humber Scepter. We lived in Montiel. John Swan, I was admiring his car because I was most impressionable. And I said, this is a nice car. He says, but in order to have a nice car like this, you got to know how to take care of it. So he said to me, I'm going to show you. You ever washed a car before? I says, no, sir. He said, I'm going to show you how to wash my car. And he showed me how to wash his car. He had wood grain finish on the dashboard. It was the Mercedes-Benz of the day, Humber Scepter, okay? And I washed that car. I never knew what a chamois was. Mm. So John taught me what a chamois was, showed me how to dry off the vehicle and everything. And he showed me how to clean the wheels and how to put shoe polish on the tire and how to put the car in neutral and roll it back or roll it forward by 10 inches to get the underside, okay? Guess what? Sir John Swan was a master. He gave me 2 shillings and 6 months. I thought I was rich. And when we got married, he blessed us with a lot of money, my wife and I. Sir John Swan, I could tell you a lot of stories about Sir John. May he rest in peace. I knew him. I knew him well.
0: All right.
2: In fact, I remember when I was the systems manager for Julian Ernest Sinclair Phillips Hall, and Julian called me to the office. He said, I want you to hear this conversation. I went there, and he called up John Swan Limited's number. Good morning, John Swan Limited. And Julian said, this is Julian. Let me speak to John. John comes on the phone. John Swan, he says, hey, bye. What's going on? I've got your license, John. What license? The bank license? Yeah, I've got it. Got your insurance charter, too. What time are you coming? That's another story.
0: All right. Thank
2: That's
0: you.
2: That's another story.
0: All
2: God
0: right.
2: bless Bermuda, and God bless the memory of Sir John.
0: All right.
2: God
0: Spiritual connotations just stopped in the house. And dropped off a little tribute to the late Sir John Swan here on Magic 102.7 FM. Yes, Donald mentioned that Sir John lived on Montiel. That's right. His father lived on Montiel before he came to Coral Acres in Southampton. And before that, he was a pawn dog from Because when I was a pallbearer in 1975, June of 1975, 51 years ago, we buried his father, the late John Nicholas, Jack Nicholas Swan, up there in the Glebe Road area. Brother Weeks would know that that's about all I know up in the Glebe Road area. But certainly we had that a memorial service for John Nicholas Swan there back in 1975, my dear friend. The numbers, number to dial is 297-1027. It's Kim Swan here on a Wednesday morning. We're paying tribute to former Premier of Bermuda, national hero, the late Sir John Swan, who will be funeralized later today. And we're sharing stories, sharing memories about him, who meant many things to many people. He had his detractors, but you know what? I think he knew how to deal with that in a way in which didn't prevent him from even having some type of relationship with them, if they so choose. He knew how to navigate himself throughout this world, and that's a talent in and of itself. And I'm so grateful for the legislature yesterday who felt it necessary and to offer a special sitting of the Commonwealth Parliamentary Association branch of Bermuda a tribute to the life of service of Sir John, to allow former members of the legislature to come forward and share stories that others would not be available, and gave them an opportunity, if they so choose, to come forward and share. And many did. And we appreciate that wholeheartedly. Good morning, caller. Welcome. You are on Tourism in Focus. Good morning, caller. Please feel free. The number to dial is 297-1027, and you could be right here on Tourism in Focus this morning, where our show this morning has been dedicated to the life of service in Bermuda of Sir John Swan, telling a bit of his story, how it connects with tourism. Indeed, during that period, Bermuda had its ups and downs, but I believe, as was shared yesterday, the agreement between the United States and Bermuda that ushered in the tax excise agreement that enabled Bermuda to reach out across the divide and do international business at a different level has bode well for Bermuda. Because in Bermuda today, you have many business visitors who come to our shore. And from them, you also get family members that have traveled for many years now as a consequence. And our relationships around the world has been enhanced in that space, in that sphere. 297-1027 is the number to dial. And we'll be here with you to receive you here on Tourism in Focus. Sending a special shout out to the Newport to Bermuda Yacht Race Committee, celebrating 100 years this year. Wow, isn't that an amazing? The number one sports tourism initiative in Bermuda's history is on the water. Good morning, caller. Welcome. You're on the air.
1: My boy, Mr. Swan. How you doing?
0: I'm doing fine, sir.
1: Mr. Swan, Sir John, help me out a great deal. I had the privilege of working for Sir John from pre-hotel, that was in St. George's, to Hotel College, that's when it was in Devonshire, and graduating. Sir John along with Mr. Warch, CVGM Warch. They both was quite instrumental in my schooling, especially when I went off to Cornell. Mr. Swan, because I took a different route and didn't come home from Cornell, I went to international tourism there. So I went to San Francisco. But the first person that gave me a call was Mr. Swan upon my graduation. The second person that attended my graduation was CVGM Warch. And he also told me, you know, we're waiting for you to come back home. But Mrs. Swan, that's where I was going at. Mrs. Swan also, because when they had private functions at the Swan's residence, I was one of the waiters. Yeah, one of the waiters at Mr. Swan's residence for a few functions. I can remember clearly talking to Nicholas, and I can remember talking to Amanda. I remember clearly Mr. Swan saying to me, anytime you need anything, just come by. I said, let's sit down and let's have a talk. And Mr. Balkim, I should say Mr. Swan, Balkim, that, Mr. Swan was I found him quite personable and easy to talk to. No matter all the hearsay and the stuff that was said about him, that really didn't hold no water unless you sit down face to face, eye to eye, and talk to a person. I appreciated it. I appreciate his wife. I appreciated Nick and the family. They hold a special place, not in my heart. Matter of fact, I was talking to Nicholas outside the hospital, not knowing his dad was in the hospital, and we were sitting down on the bench outside emergency, and we was just chatting away. But Mr. Swan, Kim, because we're talking about two different songs now.
0: That's right.
1: Kim, without a doubt, I couldn't let this conversation go by without giving my regards to the entire family. I anticipate the service to be huge. You know, so that's going to be one of those that you have to pack your lunch and take a dinner.
0: Thank you, caller. You might have cut out there. We appreciate the sentiments that you've shared with us this morning. Feel free to call back if you had anything else you wanted to share. Good morning, caller. Welcome. You are on Tourism in Focus and this tribute edition of The Life of Sojourn Swan on Tourism in Focus. Good morning and welcome.
3: Oh, good morning, Mr. Swan. Thanks for taking my call. It definitely is an honor to have known Sir John Swan. He was a gentleman. He was a great leader. And he was he was on the forefront of so many things for Bermuda, including tourism, which I know is in your backpack. We do appreciate you talking about him and having all the other callers call in. Can I ask you a question about tourism? I had called a few weeks ago asking about the bus service, or should I say lack of bus service, island-wide for our tourists. You were going to check with, I don't know, the powers that be?
0: Yes, good morning. Thank you for that. I have advanced that. I have found out that there has been some shortages because of mechanical issues, and the schedule is being looked at to adjust that, and I'm hoping that they are on top of that. I've been away in the interim of last talking to you about it, but I'll do some follow-up because I haven't been on the bus since I've been back this past week, but I'll certainly do that as well. and keep on it, because it's important. It's important for our visitors and locals to be able to have a regular bus service when the island is full.
3: I mean, we need it year round, but while we're full, like we are now and over the next couple of months, it's very important. And it's so disheartening to see so many tourists standing, waiting and waiting and waiting at the bus stops, which many of these bus stops are disgusting and dirty. I'm not really sure who is supposed to maintain them, but it's embarrassing when the tourists are there and the trash cans are overflowing. People are dropping off their personal trash as well. It's not, we need to do something about this and make, we need to feel proud again, Mr. Swan.
0: I agree with you. Cleanliness is important. We certainly have far more tourists on the island, which is a good thing,
3: and
0: and so we need to make sure. And I to be honest with you, you know, I do my newsletter every month, and I share ideas that come about. I certainly feel that some of these things can be localized, where there could be local agents engaged to look after certain areas in every parish. You know, I'll be jealous and say St. George's, for instance. I mean, I'm pleased that we get our park looked after and the like, but we have roads, very important throughfares like Wellington Lane and the like, where we need folks to be trimmed and the like, and people take advantage of trash receptacles, and people leave cars sometimes in places. And so we need to find a way to be able to redress, not address, redress these things very quickly, and to keep with the tidiness. But I will say this, in the fact of the glass being half full, as I've been doing a lot of traveling lately, is no place like home. We must do our best to make ourselves even better, but there's no place like Bermuda that I've seen so far.
3: Well, I appreciate you taking my call, and I do. There is no place like home, but we have to do a much better job, especially with taking care of our tourists. That, as you know, we're a very expensive destination. We have to, you know, show them what we're all about, and having poor bus service and dirty bus services, you know, doesn't bode very well. But let's hope that we get some action on those buses. Anyway, I'll let you get back to Sir John Swan, because he was well-loved by everyone, I'm sure, and the funeral today will be so well-attended. Thank you so much.
0: Thank you, Carla. I think Jim Woolrich used to say we need to provide value for money. And thank you, Carla, for that. And we will encourage in every step, everybody that's out there doing what they're doing, value is important. You might not think so, but every chore and job out there has great value and does a great deal towards that, what that caller was just saying. Thank you. We're going to take our next caller now. Good morning, caller. Welcome. You are on the air. You're on Tourism Focus this morning. Good morning, caller. Welcome. You're on the air. Feel free to call back at 297-1027 is the number to dial. My word, we're 17 minutes outside the top of the hour already. Where has the time gone this morning? Welcome, caller. You're on the air.
4: All I want to do is have a clap out for that lady who just finished talking. What a breath of fresh air we need in this island, you know? It's bad. You know,
0: that caller was breaking up on me, or whatever, your cell line or whatever wasn't coming through clearly. 297-1027 is the number to dial. Good morning, caller. Welcome. You're on the air.
5: Hey, Cam. It's me returning, but I just have a question this time. I asked you last week about the Lantana property. I see in the RG they put an application in for rezoning. So does that mean we no longer have a hotel shortage bed problem on the island?
0: No. What you would have seen is what I mentioned to you, is that is coming from the owner of the property themselves. That hasn't been granted. If there are any ones that feel, or the government, that feel that that property needs to be maintained for tourism in its full capacity or partial, then they have the opportunity to express that to planning like any other application. So that's the developer putting that in a formal sense. I believe what we've seen before was the developer speaking informally, trying to get what we call an in-principle agreement, which I don't believe they received. So they're now going through the formal process to see if they can get it by putting in an application.
1: By putting an application.
0: Yeah.
1: Okay. Because my thought, Pat, was why you just don't renovate it and get a management company to manage it, like a Sheraton or MGM just built a little small boutique in Jamaica. It's basically the same size as Lantana. So I just didn't understand why they just didn't try to get a management company to manage it under the brand, and instead of taking it out of the hotel stock altogether.
0: Well,
1: that's just my thinking.
0: I can't speak for the developer.
1: Right.
0: Or will I try? Because I'll declare my interest. My brother works with a developer, and I ply my trade freelance with him. But I will say this, that developer has been there for 20 years, and the property has been for sale. I believe, if I put my two cents in, if we could find a purchaser that wanted to take your idea up and go, that's where probably it needs to be. But I think the developer is probably looking at what his options are with a property that he sits on.
1: Right.
0: But if to satisfy what you're suggesting, it takes a purchaser. And I'm gonna use this to segue into something, right? You know, one of the things missing in Bermuda, and I'm going here. One of the things missing in Bermuda, as a guy who's been around, and you know, when we talk about Sojourn, I give a tribute. I talk about the people that built him. I'm talking about the mother that raised him. I'm talking about the father that nurtured him. I'm talking about this. You know, there are people around who have learned from those same people, you know. I'm one of them. And so the one thing that I've seen over the years that has happened in Bermuda is that when I was coming up in the hotel industry and the hospitality industry like you, because I got a sense that we're, you know, probably around similar ages. Maybe you might be a little younger than me, maybe 10 years younger than me. But, you know, but what I'm saying is this, is that we had an abundance of people at the top of the food chain who didn't have to apply for permission to make decisions.
1: Yeah,
0: now,
1: exactly.
0: And people say, right, where are you going with this one? Well, I'll tell you, right? Yeah. When I went to Europe to represent Castle Harbor, my paycheck didn't say Castle Harbor, you know. My paycheck said Bermuda Properties Limited.
1: Right.
0: I was personal friends with the president of Bermuda Properties Limited, who was the general manager and president, Pierre Rollinger, right? But I also used to teach golf to the owner's son. The owner owned Pan Am Airlines.
1: Hey, Mr. Tripp.
0: Mr. Tripp. So what I'm saying is this.
1: Yeah.
0: And on the board, and I've said this before, on the board of Bermuda Properties was a politician, congressman from Pennsylvania. Now, I spend more time in Pennsylvania now because my stepdaughter's a physician in Butler. And I'm looking there and I'm saying, well, Biden comes from Pennsylvania for many decades. And I'm saying to myself, you know, when Mr. Tripp and his friends wanted to do something in Bermuda, they didn't have to go in the company to get permission for Bermuda to do something.
1: No.
0: He made a phone call. You know, yesterday,
1: exactly.
0: yesterday, when, you know, I mean, Sojourn has relationships with President Bush, and he had relationships with Margaret Thatcher. He had met, you know, Dame Lois Braun Evans had relationships with Lyndon Pinlin, and the personal relationships. So whether or not they were PLP or UBP, the people at the top of all food chain had relationships with the people at the top of the business food chains globally. And when I was growing up at Port Royal under Walter King up there, the man that earned Cross Pants, Mr. Clark, and those guys used to hang out Port Royal. That earned companies. They could make decisions. They could make recommendations for Bermuda that didn't have to go through middle management. We're wasting a lot of time at the international middle management level on a number of fronts. And for a person like me, that's totally frustrating. Because I was taught by guys that says, you want to get something done, you go where, caller?
5: Where
0: do you go? Oh, my gosh. You go straight to the top.
5: You stop messing with your barnyard animal and go straight to the top.
0: You go straight to the top. And so, when you know, when I walk around the world, and I walk around the world and walk into some hard places because I was really good at golf, right? So I talk about my trade, but that applies in anything. When I walk into New York and I go into a theater or we go to the Explore Club and stuff like that, you know, you can interact with people who make decisions right there and then. Right there and then of where they're going to go. And guess what? When E.F. Hutton talks, what does everybody do?
5: Well,
0: they listen and they follow.
5: And you listen and move.
0: And we're wasting a lot of time and spending a lot of money in the wrong,
5: exactly.
0: But anyway, that's my contribution.
5: Yeah,
0: you took me there. You took me there. You're pretty good, you know.
5: I did not want to take you there this morning.
0: No, but it's important. It's important to understand, you know, what it is that when you pay a tribute to somebody, whether or not you like what they stood for, is when you are connected, like Dame Lois was with Lyndon Pinlin. The relationship between Bermuda and Bahamas is everlasting because of that.
5: Yes.
0: You know? But look, I'm going to share this story with you. One of my mentors is a Kentucky Hall of Famer and a four Purple Hearts Hall of Famer in golf, earned horses, race horses, and was the Commissioner of Mines of Kentucky. He used to come to Bermuda to play in my golf tournaments. Left America. That's when you can get a plane without a passport. And got to Bermuda and didn't have his credentials. Got to the airport and says, in his southern voice, "Oh my, I'm here to see Mr. Swan." Just like you were saying, distinguish between Swan and Kim.
5: Right.
0: He said, "Oh, and Mr. Swan's outside waiting for me." And the Lord said, he's talking about John. And she ushered him through. He said, "Swanee, it's Kim. It's something in a name. I don't know what you got." But they said, I told them, I was Mr. Swan was waiting for me outside. And next thing you know, heaven and earth moved. I smiled. That was in the 80s. That was Harold Kirkpatrick. May he rest in peace. He told that story to some of the greatest golfers in America. They Snead and all those guys, right? And I'm telling you, that is when you are dealing with the top end of business.
5: Right.
0: Yeah.
5: Because that's how you got your $99 airfare. That was just a phone call.
0: And guess what?
5: Just a phone call.
0: And U.S. Customs opened at 7 o'clock in the morning. No, 6 o'clock. The flight left at 7.
5: The flight left at 7.
0: Yeah.
5: Yeah.
0: How could Mr. Tripp do that? Oh, wow. Mr. Tripp made a call to one of his board of directors. One of his board of directors called somebody, and the right person and what, and it happened.
5: But Mr. Stewart, I just want to take you down that land. I just want to know about that town. They don't want to take it away from Sir June, but you go ahead, enjoy your day, enjoy the service, and talk to you again next week.
0: Thank you. Thank you, caller. I appreciate the caller. I appreciate the caller's time in the industry, his training at Cornell, his love of the industry. I can empathize that. Oh, before we go, let me say good morning to Kevin Benavides, who is retiring at the Mid-Ocean Club. Kevin and I did our apprenticeships together at Castle Harbor back in the early 80s under Tom Smack, out of Maryland, who went to the Sagamore up in Lake George in New York, and John Mason, and Terry Brennan and Pierre Rollinger. And Kevin's retiring after almost 45 years in the industry from Mid-Ocean Club. I just want to say, I hope I get a chance to go have a little lunch together. We learned the industry together. And you can never take away when you learn the industry from a taskmaster. Smacky, he wasn't easy on me boys, and we didn't like it, but we learned the industry, and we learned to respect the industry, and we learned to respect our trade. Yeah. You know? No platitude. You learned the industry first, and you learned how to dot I's and cross T's in your industry so that you can get it right. Yeah. Tourism in focus this morning. We're paying tribute to the late Sir John Swan, but we're going back down memory lane when we do so. And we've got time for maybe one more caller. And if they're still there, they can feel free to call back. I got time for one more tribute. 297-1027 is the number to dial. And you'll be here on Tourism in Focus. I've enjoyed being with you this morning. Good morning, caller. Welcome. You're on the air.
6: Well, good morning, Mr. Swan. How you doing?
0: I'm doing well. Go ahead. You got 2 minutes.
6: Okay. Yeah. Condolences to the Swan family. And I can remember Mr. Swan. His wife used to teach at Heron Bay School. So then I used to remember him come picking her up. And I remember all of that. And then he was good. He was good to my family. Joe, Mr. Willow, the Lowe family golfer. Yeah, he was a contractor of Mr. Swan. So that also trickled on to, he was doing the houses that up off Longford Hill, all them the condos up there. So John Swan had my uncle Willard Lowe as a contractor. So what that does is helped me to get work. He had asked to work just through John Swan's business. So it's been a big help. Yep.
0: Thank you for that. Joe White Lowe was a great guy. I loved him dearly. He took me under his wing on many occasions on the golf course. And you're right. He used to build those houses. And as a consequence, many guys, I got jobs on in winter breaks, holidays, working on houses with dogs leaping in those bars as well.
6: Yep. So he was a good person. I used to talk to him, but I didn't know who he was. I was young. I was just talking because his wife was there. He, people say, you know, he's the premier. I didn't know. He's just talking like a normal person. Yeah, so he was down to her. Okay, Mr. Swan, I'm going to get off because I know you're getting ready to go. All right, you have a blessed day and you be safe.
0: Thank you. And I just want to say that caller gave me the segue to pay homage and tribute to Lady Jackie Swan. May she rest in peace. I knew her.
6: Taught a lot of people at Heron Bay School.
0: Thank you. I knew her mother and her father, and I knew her brothers and her sisters.
6: Did they used to stay up on Mom up near Vale Bay?
0: No, they used to stay up Somerset Bridge, opposite Robertson's Guest House, overlooking Scour. That's where her family homestead.
6: Okay. I remember something like that. Okay, then.
0: Thank you, caller.
6: Have a blessed day. I know you're getting ready to go to the family.
0: Yeah. Thank you.
6: God bless.
0: All right. And that's our show today, folks. It's 10:59. In a couple of seconds, we'll be going to the top of the hour, and Nikita Robinson will be in next with the worship room. That's been our show today. Thanks to callers that called in. Talking about some of the standards that we were set, that we were taught. You don't come by them by reading them. You come by them with somebody teaching you the significance and paying the price for not following them, too. Yeah, that's our show today. Lord willing, we'll be back with you next week on Tourism in Focus. I'm Kim Swan, your Wednesday morning host.
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8: Let me hear the worshipers!

Remember, the Lord is coming soon. If you want Jesus in your heart, then just repeat after me. Father, I know that I have broken your laws, and my sin has separated me from you. I am truly sorry, and now I want to turn away from my past sinful life towards you. Please forgive me and help me avoid sinning again. I believe your Son, Jesus Christ, died for my sins, was resurrected from the dead, is alive, and hears my prayer. I invite Jesus to become the Lord of my life, to rule and reign in my heart from this day forward. Please send your Holy Spirit to help me and to do your will for the rest of my life. In Jesus' name I pray.

0: This hour is being brought to you by Brown and Company.
1: Well, good morning, family. How you doing on this Wisdom Wednesday here in the worship room with yours truly, Evangelist Nikita Robinson? Good morning to you. Bom dia. Buenos dias. Did they win yesterday? I'm not really into the World Cup like other people are, really. Like, I saw somebody on Facebook. She's watch all our Portuguese family. When that they're not going to be seen, they're going to be watching the World Cup. So I don't know how they did, but you can certainly let me know. I think they did very good. It was someone from Portugal that scored all these goals or something, right? You could tell me. Anyway, bom dia. I'm sure you're happy today. Buenos dias, magadanu maga, bonjour, gui maru, ohau gazaimasu, sawadi panchao, magwanani, habari gani, junachimo, borada, and zao shenghao. Okay, I'm working on that one, but I believe zao shenghao, yeah? All right, let's go ahead and officially open up with the Lord's Prayer. You ready? Here we go. Our Father, who art in heaven, hallowed be thy name. Thy kingdom come, thy will be done on earth as it is in heaven. Give us this day our daily bread, and forgive us of our trespasses as we forgive those who trespass against us. And lead us not into temptation, but deliver us from evil. For thine is the kingdom, the power, and the glory forever and ever. Amen. Amen. Amen. Amen. I was thinking when I was just praying, because I do the good mornings, and I believe it is with the World Cup. They have a World Cup song that instead of saying good morning, it says hello in all the various different languages. Have you seen that one? I've seen that one. Really nice. I think it's going around either on Instagram, WhatsApp, Facebook. It's just going around for sure. But anyway, I do good morning. All right, family, just reminding you, today is a Wisdom Wednesday. Proverbs 3:13 says, happy, H-A-P-P-Y, is the man who finds wisdom and the man who gains understanding. And I love that. Absolutely love that. Every day when we put our place, when we put ourselves in positions to hear God and to seek his face, he downloads wisdom to each and every one of us. So I thank him for that. And that's why I'm happy. I'm not saying I don't have my sad days or whatever I do. Absolutely. But I'm happy to know that there is a God that created me in his image. There's a God that loves me with everlasting love. There's a God that cares about me. There's a God that knows how many hairs on my head. There's a God that, what does he say about our tears? He catches our tears, like he knows, he sees. And there's a God that sent his only begotten son to die upon the cross for me. For you too, but for me. I'm happy about that. I'm happy there's a God that offers me eternal life. I'm happy that there's a God that says, you know what, Nikita? I'm giving you free will. This day, you can choose to serve me or to serve the enemy. But as for me and my household, we choose to serve the Lord. To God be the glory. So I'm just, that's what I'm happy about, and so much more. And I'm happy to be content where God has me right now. Because I see all these other things going on, and God's like, Nikita, what's for you is for you. Don't be envious. Don't be jealous. Don't. And plus, I was in the love chapter today, 1 Corinthians, because of Brother Makai. I'll tell you about that a little bit later in the hour. So I'm looking at that, and God is telling us what love truly is, and I'm like, ooh, you know, it's just ooh, that's what love is. Oh, man, God, that's what love it. Whew, you guys, you want to see what true love it? Go ahead, visit 1 Corinthians chapter 13, 4-7, 4-8. Mm-hmm. And you let me know that you're showing somebody love. I'm just saying, I had to check myself before I wreck myself. Thank you very much. Anyway, today's also Aware Wednesday. Proverbs 29:13 says, where there is no vision, the people perish, but he that keepeth the law, happy is he. I've got a husband with vision. It's like, babes, okay, I need you to type this out. We're doing this. Well, yeah, he is leading the way. This, this, and this. I'm like, okay, all right. Anyway, for those of you that are new to the worship room, welcome. What typically happens is that our local listeners call into our local number, which is 297-1027. Our overseas listeners, anyone in the USA, Canada, Puerto Rico, Hawaii, or the U.S. Virgin Islands, they call into our toll-free number, which is 1-888-257-9086. I'm trying not to be jealous. Can I be good jealous? Johnny, you know, Salt went, was in Buffalo, so he was that.

close to Niagara Falls or to Canada, and yet went to see the Niagara Falls. I have yet to do that. So I'm like, you know how your kids, you want them to do so much more than you did? Well, that's what's happening. I'm just trying not to get jealous about it happening. No. Anyway, you guys, they call in with either their scripture of the day, their devotion, their miracle, their short testimony, their song request, their poem, a song in their heart, their prayer, their revelation, their shout outs, their triumphs, or other people's triumphs, no, their word of encouragement, their take note of, their did you know, their reflection, their thanks and praise, and their just a reminder. Morning shout outs going out to Move More Bermuda Games, Department of Health, thank you. AMJRF, American Jump Rope Federation, thank you. Super Skippers and Coach Marty, thank you, thank you, thank you for your input on my son, Johnny Robinson. Appreciate that. And a tour Johnny himself, yes. A national, U.S. national champion in single rope individual freestyle. Whoop, whoop. Shouting out to my RRCF men that spoke on Sunday. Thank you, thank you, thank you. And thank you to Desmond for the Father's Day concert and everybody that participated in that. Thank you, thank you, thank you. I'm shouting out to you. That's what a fabulous, busy weekend I had. I'm telling you what. I'm going to do my usual morning shout outs as well. Shelly Bay Swimmers, I missed you. I came a little late this morning. It was very nice. Very nice, very nice. I just went a little bit higher, but it was still very nice. Shouting out to the and the herons, they were still there. All eight of them. I counted one as a heron, but it wasn't heron. If you look at my video on Facebook or Instagram, funny. They were there waiting for the fries, boy. Anyway, shouting out to the Shelly Bay Swimmers, the Sunrise Swimmers, the Dawn Swimmers, the Daniel Head Swimmers, the Pool Pals, Saturday Dolphins, Solo Swimmers, the Mermaids, the Mermen, those at Clearwater Pontoon and Horseshoe Bay. I hope you are still swimming. Mind you, I got out. My husband's like, what was the water like? I said, it's getting warm. Yeah, it's about 70-something today, babes. It's a little warm for me, but, you know, I'm just going to have to just do what I got to do, right? No. All right, family, enough of me. Look, let me go ahead and get to... Oh, wait, and it's the 11 o'clock book club hour being brought to you by my wonderful sponsor, Brown & Company. We do double duty on Wednesdays. Yes, so book of the month, Me One, the autobiography of Paulo Camarca Fago. Please go ahead now and get your July book of the month, Rays of Hope, the story of Agnes Mae Robinson and the Sunshine League by Carol D. Hill. It's 50% off. You are getting it at a steal at Brown & Co. Get over there quickly and get it now. Also want to let you know the June book for the Big Bowtie Book Club is The Briar Club by Kate Quinn. For more information, you can email libraryevents@gov.bm or call 295-2905. Also letting you know that the July book is I'm Not Sidney Poitier by Percival Everett. I'm Not Sidney Poitier by Percival Everett is their book for July. Yeah, they have their whole book schedule for the schedule for the entire year. I love that about them. All right, When God Speaks by Joshua Giles is the book of the month for Praying Women of Worth. For more information, you can call 538-1488. But I think they may be taking a break right about now as well for the month of rest of the month of June and July. I'll get back to you guys on that, okay? And reminding you of the various departments at Brown & Co. You've got the Bookmark Department, which also has Glaze Cafe, Hallmark, Shoecase, Lifestyle, Tourism, Front Street, and Home and Wellness. You got all of that? All right, good. Thank you for your patience. I appreciate you guys. All right, we got God's Got Me, and immediately after that, I will open up the phone lines. Now, I know Kim Swan was doing tributes for Sir John Swan. If you want to continue with that, I'm open. I absolutely am. So it's entirely up to you, okay? All right, keep it here. We'll be right back. It's magic.

0: All right, let's get ready for our part. Let's sing this together, family.
1: In the morning when I wake up, I just sing.
0: God's got me, you know that.
2: And I sing this tune in the afternoon.
0: God's got me.
1: Yeah.
0: Ooh. God's got me all night, all day. I just say, God's got me. Woo. Feels so good to be loved by you. You got me and I got you. Yeah, let me hear you say it. God's got me. All right, family, it is time for me to look at my interview schedule. And I want to say thank you, thank you, thank you so much to Pastor Seth that stopped by yesterday from the Church of God, the Church of Pentecost. I want to say Church of God, the Church of Pentecost, Bermuda. And he brought a wonderful guest along with him, Dr. Joy Pickstock, the Chief Dental Officer from the Department of Health. She'll be going back home shortly. So it's so nice to finally meet you, Dr. Joy. It certainly was yesterday. And they are all part of getting together as part of a free medical outreach for all of Bermuda. And it's taking place this Saturday, June the 27th, from 10 a.m. to 3 p.m. at the Bermuda Underwater Exploration Institute. For more information, you can call 599-8612. Again, that's 599-8612. And if, hey, you're listening and you're like, well, you know what, Nikita? It's a free medical outreach. I'd like to volunteer. Call that same number, 599-8612. They're also going to have our family from Specs there as well. Eyewear, eye screening. They're going to do also blood pressure checks, blood sugar tests, eye screening I mentioned, dental care I mentioned, medical consultation and counseling, as well as evangelism. And so I'm really excited about it. And he said, I think he said Pastor Sam, the president of the Bermuda College, he's going to be there as well. So again, the Church of God, the Church of Pentecost Bermuda, are presenting to Bermuda a free medical outreach this Saturday. Bermuda Underwater Exploration Institute, 599-8612. Please get there and please take advantage of it, okay? Looks like this afternoon I am going to have Minister Tanae Furbit in with the Golden Hour from 1:35. And so looking forward to that. I don't know how long she's going to stay because, of course, homegoing service of funerals taking place for Sir John Swan, but I believe that's 1:35 today. And then on Thursday, looks like I'm free, and Friday looks like I'm free as well. Well, phone lines are ringing. Let's get to it. Good morning, Magic 102.7.
3: Good morning, sister. How are you today?
0: I am blessed, Sister Honey Gumbe Warner Virgil and Brother Charles Virgil. How are you two today?
3: Well, we want to thank you for the prayer that you gave for me yesterday, and God heard you, and he answered your prayer.
0: Hallelujah.
3: And I want to give thanks and praise to our Heavenly Father
0: mm-hmm.
3: for his love and his mercy, because, hallelujah, thank you, Jesus, because whatever prayers were not for me yesterday, mm-hmm. God answered them.
0: Hallelujah.
3: Hallelujah.
0: Hallelujah.
3: Hallelujah.
0: Hallelujah.
3: I feel hallelujah. So much better.
0: Hallelujah.
3: I woke up this morning, I feel the presence of God.
0: Praise the Lord.
3: Oh, has healed and has touched my body.
0: Thank you, Jesus. Thank you, Jesus.
3: Thank you,
0: Jesus.
3: I think the weather even had a lot to do with what I was going through
0: mm-hmm.
3: yesterday. Because I know when a lot of rain coming off, you know, things like that, the weather change like that, it affects me real bad.
0: Mm.
3: But waiting on the Lord and prayer, you know, my husband constantly praying for me
0: praise
3: and all.
0: Praise the Lord, praise the Lord.
3: And that prayer you gave for me, it really touched my heart yesterday.
0: Thank you, Jesus.
3: And I thank you so much, my sister.
0: Praise the Lord. You're welcome, you guys. Well, I know you pray for me every day, so that's the least I can certainly do for you guys. To God be the glory.
3: And we truly love you.
0: I love you, too. I do.
3: Which scripture you want me to read? I'll read it. Okay. We have a scripture here.
0: Okay, please. Thank you.
3: And we have a devotion here.
0: Okay.
3: And it's all in one.
0: Mm-hmm.
3: Jesus said, "These things I have spoken to you,
0: mm-hmm.
3: that my joy may remain in you, that your joy may be full. John chapter 15, verse 11 says, when you live in the joy of the Lord,
0: hallelujah,
3: you have expectations that God is going to do something great in your life. Pray for the joy of the Lord to be so planted in you and manifested through you that the crop you reap will spread and overtake the fields around you. Hallelujah, hallelujah to the word of God, for he is worthy to be praised.
0: Hallelujah.
3: Oh, thank you. Thank you for prayer. Thank you for the Holy Spirit of God. Thank you for faith in you, Lord Jesus. That it takes faith, Lord Jesus, to bring us through trials and tribulations of things of life in, that we go through within this world, Lord. And we thank you, Father God, for the healing blood of Jesus.
0: Hallelujah.
3: Hallelujah. Thank you, Jesus. Oh, glory to your holy name,
0: hallelujah,
3: Father. For you are worthy to be praised, Father God, thank you for the Holy Spirit of God that is with us continually, Father God, in our minds, in our spirit, in our mouths, Lord, speaking your word, speaking the healing of you and your word and your presence. We thank you, Lord. We thank you, and bless my sister. She's my sister. She's our sister, Lord.
0: Praise the Lord.
3: Cover her, Father God, and all she do, Father God. Oh, Father God, cover her mind, her
0: thank
3: sight,
0: Jesus,
3: her speech, her hair, and her hands, her feet, Lord. Oh, Lord, that she shall continue to praise, glorify, worship, and honor you, Father God, as we faithfulness and in truth and in all that we do, Lord Jesus. Father God, cover our island, Bermuda, and all that is within it, Lord.
0: Yes.
3: Oh, cover all our physicians, Father God. Cover our governor, government, Father God. Oh, Father God. Cover our doctors, nurses, firemen, regiment, prison officers, undertakers. Oh, Father, all these people, the caretakers, caregivers, Lord, all these people out here that's doing the work of the Lord, that you're filling with your spirit,
0: Lord,
3: to be guided and oh, Father God, to be strengthened, Father God, with the holy blood of Jesus that shed on the cross of Calvary, Lord. Though that blood that is our strength, Father God, that power of the blood of Jesus, that healing blood, Father God, thank you for it, Lord. And Father God, continue to bless the radio announcers, Father God, and make all of us blessed through your word coming through the radio waves, Lord Jesus, let it be a blessing to many people, Father God, because, Father God, I thank you for letting it be a blessing to me. In Jesus' name, I give you thanks. I give you praise, and I glorify your name, for you are worthy to be praised, Lord. Amen.
0: Amen. Amen, Virgils. Thank you.
3: Thank you
0: for your measure. Every joint supplies. I appreciate you guys.
3: And Nikita, we appreciate you.
4: Nikita, I just thought of John Swans. I think his funeral is today.
0: Yes, so, today at 2 o'clock.
4: Yes, may that funeral honoring a man that has been, you know, through all the politics and treated everybody just the same. God continue to bless him and his family.
0: Yes.
4: For him to bless.
0: Absolutely.
4: And I know that he's made his peace with God.
0: Praise the Lord.
4: So bless his family.
0: Yes.
4: Thank you.
3: Yes, I grew up around John and his family. I was friends with one of his sisters. She passed quite a while ago now. And you know, and they're always been beautiful people, very jolly people.
0: Praise the Lord.
3: Yeah, so we wish all the best for the family.
0: Thank you so much.
3: And sister, you have a blessed day today. We love you. We love you, darling.
0: I love you guys to life.
3: Thank you.
0: Don't let nobody water down your Jesus.
3: Water down your Jesus.
0: And I'll see you later.
3: Okay, darling.
0: I appreciate them, I do. She didn't. Mama Jackie, you know when you shout that one out. It's all right, I got you. Thank you guys so much for your measure. Truly appreciate you. We've got, as she was praying and we were talking and everything, I just, the Holy Spirit said, Atasha Cobbs, this is the freedom. You know, people are around walking in all sorts of and types of spiritual bondage. And I just want to let them know that God offers you freedom. Absolutely offers you freedom. Just before I get to that song, let me remind you that this, of course, is the Book Club Hour being brought to you by Brown & Co. Some of their highlights, they've got Marley Fragrances that are available, Oscar de la Renta, the Bella Tropical, 25% off select Maui Jim sunglasses, Inox jewelry is available there as well, men's 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Keep it here, it's magic.

Come on now. Let's step.

0: your people back at home, and they're gonna expect you to walk in the door like the person you was when you left. But the only thing you need to do is when you get to the door, step into the joy of the Lord.
1: Step into the
0: joy of the
1: Lord. Step into the step into the joy of the Lord. God and Jesus, the Holy Spirit, is the only ones that can give you true joy, family. Someone listening in, you're like, Nikita, I've never experienced pure joy. I've been looking in all the wrong places except to God. I've been looking to man. Some people put people on pedestals and they're like, oh, yeah. Mm-mm. Don't do that. Don't do that. Don't do that. No, don't look unto man. Look unto God. Your relationship is with God. Yes, Jesus Christ, our Lord and Savior. Jesus said, I got to go to prepare a place for you, but I'll send another, the Holy Ghost, the Comforter that comforts you, that helps you step into the joy of the Lord. So if you're like, Nikita, I've never really experienced that, let's go experience it now. And I need you to accept Jesus Christ as your Lord and Savior before I can lead you there, because he does the rest. Once you accept him, he does the rest. I don't do anything but invite you to accept him in your life, and he does the rest. All honor and all glory goes to God. Yeah? All right, well, let me lead you to him. Say, Heavenly Father, I accept that I've sinned and fallen short of your glory and your joy. I believe in my heart that Jesus Christ died upon the cross for my sins and was raised on the third day, or raised again. I now confess with my mouth that Jesus Christ is my Lord and Savior. Well, family, step into the joy of the Lord. Step into the joy of the Lord is only what he can give. His joy, only he can give it. You'll be find yourself in situations and people are like, okay, why is she still joyful? Because I've stepped into the joy of the Lord. Not into the image of man, not into the dreams of man. I've stepped into the joy of the Lord. God says, my ladder shall be greater. He tells me to count it all joy when I go through diverse trials and tribulations. Because he knows what's best for me. He knows what's going to grow me. He knows what's going to teach me. He knows what heals me. He knows what makes me whole, and that's stepping into the joy of the Lord. Find yourself a Bible-believing, Holy Ghost place of worship where you can grow and grow and grow, okay? All right, go ahead. Tell somebody what you just did and continue to step into the joy of the Lord like only he can do and like only he can give, yeah? All right, good. I do have the gospel slide coming up, but you know what I did with This is the Freedom by Tasha Cobbs? I want you to step into the freedom of God. I really did. I was doing the electric slide to that. I was. You could do the electric slide to that. Anyway, you guys, I got to remind you some of the other highlights at Brown & Company. They, of course, are bringing you this hour. In the bookmark department, they've got the 12-piece dough set and tools. Now, if you want to take your kids away from a little of that screen time, then this allows you to unlock your child's creativity. This set includes everything they need to mold, they'll shape, and create endless possibilities with vibrant colors and versatile tools. And you can tell, hey, that's my favorite color, that's dad's favorite color, that's auntie's favorite color, that's nana's favorite color. What's your favorite color? It's so much you can teach them with this. Vibrant colors and versatile tools, your child's imagination will soar, perfect for sensory play and developing fine motor skills. Also from Royal Brush, they've got the items back in stock, and so they've got the essential art supplies for students. It's actually a 16-piece set for students, artists, hobbyists, and crafters of any age or skill level.

0: 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My wonderful sponsors, Brown and Co. Look, I'm still going to get you guys moving. You guys ready to move? We got the gospel slide coming up next, yeah? All right, phone lines are open, 297-1027 or 1-888-257-9086. You guys are good? All right, well, we're going to get our bodies moving again. I did go swimming. I did. Praise the Lord. But still, I still got to keep moving. Mm-hmm.
1: It's time to bow down.
2: Calling all saints to the dance floor.
0: Let's go.

0: You turned yourself around? All right, you got it. Good. You got your exercise in. I went swimming this morning. I did. But, you know, I could still do a little, you know, gospel line dance with you. Absolutely. Sadia Bean, thank you. Have me line dancing, doing gospel line dances with her and her crew for her 70th birthday. Thank you, thank you, thank you, thank you, thank you. Appreciate you. Absolutely do. All right, family. It's 11:51. Oh, I see what time it is. We've got Believers coming up next. We're going to tell you about the fifth Sunday worship assembly. Actually, it's this Sunday. Yeah, we're joining with Heritage, but I'll tell you more after we play Believers. But right about now, I wanted to give you my scripture of the day, and it actually comes from 1 Corinthians. Remember, I was telling you about the love chapter. So we have four gentlemen speak at Radnor Road Christian Fellowship on Sunday morning, and so proud of all of them, starting with a Jeannie. Yeah, little Jeannie spoke. Thank you, thank you. Well, I can't call him little anymore. He spoke, and then we had Deacon Stephen Bean spoke, and then Brother Mackay spoke, and then tomorrow I'll give you Pastor Bobota's word. But Brother Mackay, thank you, Brother Mackay, for your transparency and your honesty. I appreciate that. As a young man, he was talking about how he's faced with lust and different things that men go through. He said, but look, whenever, and to all my men, he said, whenever you are under heavy attacks, you know what yours are, okay? He says, go seek God for the answers, to ask and seek God for answers. Just like God, he was like, I think God, look, I'm in a situation and God, I need your help. And he says, especially when we're under heavy attacks. Well, I always ask God, God, help, help, help, right? He says, he also encouraged us to rely on the Holy Spirit. And he said, when things get hard, guess what shows up? Real love shows up. So, you know, he took us to the love scripture. I'm like, oh my God. Don't you, you know, sometimes it's just like, ouch, you know, when you're reading it. So he took us to first Corinthians chapter 13, 4-7, which says love suffers long. That mine's is a New King James version. All right. So, but you guys got your different version. I'm like, love does what? Love suffers long. Why does love suffer? Love suffers long and is kind. Love does not envy. Love does not parade itself. It is not puffed up. Does not behave rudely, does not seek its own, is not provoked, thinks no evil, does not rejoice in iniquity, but rejoices in the truth, bears all things, believes all things, hopes all things, endures all things. Love never fails. I'm like, I'm just thinking, yeah, this woman here may sometimes fail, but love never fails. Thank God that your love never fails. And then when I was looking at my Bible, right, it's almost like I might want to call it a study Bible, but underneath it, it's got like the annotation. And then on a particular part, it's got like an in-depth section, and it went into detail about love. Gosh, God was knocking me. Ooh, man, I'm like, that's a tall order, God. Jesus, wow. But Jesus did it, didn't he? Jesus, sinless, spotless, no blame, no, and he went for the cross to the cross for us. Jesus, wow. So when I was reading the my Bible's in-depth section, it just took each of those sections and broke it down. But it's one that really stood out to me. It's a couple, really, but anyway, I just wrote one down. When we love, we may recognize problems and failures in people. Now put yourself in this. When people love us, they'll recognize our problems and our failures, but we do not lose faith in the possibilities of what people might become. Love never gives up, knowing that God, not man, but that God can change lives for the better. And I looked at some people today and I was like, wow, God, but they've done this, they've done that, they've done this, they've done that. And God's like, love, Nikita, love, knowing that I can change their lives for the better. I just need you to show love because I will change their lives for the better. I can and will change their lives for the better. I'm like, wow, God. Okay, God, I'm not giving up. But man, God, all I see is negativity. He said, nah, just look past that. You know, God, we as man look on the outside. God's like, look on the inside. Look at the heart. Look at what they've been through, Nikita. And tell me your life would have been different from theirs. So yeah. Love knowing that God can change lives for the better. And don't give up, family. That's what God encouraged me with today. And I was like, whoa. I love you. I love you. I love you. To the point I'll let God change you. I have failures as well. Yep. And so you love me through those as well. And we watch God change one another. Yeah? All right. To God be the glory. To God be the glory. I'm going to quickly play Believers, because I believe in you. And we'll be right back to close out, officially close out the Book Club Hour, being brought to you by Brown & Co.
1: Come on, everybody. Put your hands together right here.

0: And you pre-believers too. We believe in you. We're not going to give up on you. To God be the glory. All right, family, thank you for joining me in the 11 o'clock book club hour, which has been brought to you by my wonderful sponsors, Brown and Co. They've got the Brown and Co. gift card there for you. You put the amount on it that you want for that special someone. 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Sunday, 12 noon to 5 p.m. Glaze Cafe is there and open daily except Sundays from 8:30 a.m. to 4 p.m. The number to call Brown & Co. is 279-5442. Again, that's 279-5442. You guys, believers, that's a song that One Body in Christ Movement for God's Purpose is going to minister to. One of the two songs we'll minister to this Sunday as we join Heritage Worship Center for their Taking It to the Streets prayer for Bermuda. We're excited about it, looking forward to it. Again, this Sunday, June the 28th from 11 a.m. to 4 p.m. Now, if you can only come from 2 p.m. to 4 p.m. for the prayer and praise, that's fine. You can come after your service. But if you want to bring the entire assembly and join us from 11 a.m., you can do that as well. There's going to be a ministry of song and dance, fun for the family, clothing drive, fun activities for all, vendors, and many more. Free medical screening as well. So you got free medical screening on Saturday, and then you also have got free medical screening on Sunday. So whichever day you can make, look forward to seeing your face in the place at Victoria Park. I'll be there. I'll be the MC again this year. Looking forward to it. Also, you guys, one other thing I'm going to remind you about is our Inter-Island Communications 22nd anniversary celebration and buffet. We've got performances by Jesse Seymour, Olivia Hamilton, Mr. Dredd, Samantha Smith, Original Live Wires, The Soul Sisters, Sunday, July the 5th. So that's next week, Sunday, at Cedar Bridge Courtyard at 6:30 p.m. Tickets are $85. 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I want to take a moment to shout out to our wonderful sponsors. Without them, we couldn't put this on. 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Family, you got it? All right, good. All right, so without further ado, family, let's go ahead and officially get into the 12 o'clock hour that's being brought to you by my other wonderful sponsors, the Annex Toys. They, of course, are located on the lower level of the Phoenix Center. They've got the World Cup jerseys for the children, and at Phoenix Center, they've got the adult jerseys. I got to go see how many they got left and who they got left, by the way, as well. Anyway, coming up next on Wednesdays, you know, that's the only lunchtime, that time or day that we play our Sunday school songs. So that's coming up next. Shouting out to all the Sunbeamers, I think you guys are called, the Sunbeams. All right. So then after that, we're going to have the news with Media Maya, the weather with Johnny Storm. And I'll be back after that with the inspirational song of the month. And then I'll check out my email. So if you need to email me, you can do that now. My email address is Nikita. Nikita at HOTT1075bermuda.com. And for those of you on Facebook, I'm on Nikita Evans Robinson. And for those of you that already have my WhatsApp, you can send me your messages now. For those of you that want to stop by with your notes, you can do that as well. Just ring the front, the doorbell, and we'll certainly collect those shout outs from you. And then if you want to call the back office and leave your notes there at 297-1076, you can do that as well. Okay, family? Just all the different possible ways that you can contact us. All right? All right, family, keep it here and we'll be back. It's magic.
1: 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Now is your opportunity to learn more and have your say. Join the Minister of Economy and Labor, the Honorable Jason Hayward, for a town hall meeting on the proposed pay transparency legislation, featuring Stacey Lee Williams of CURB and Lisa Reed of the Human Rights Commission. Thursday, June 25th, from 6 p.m. to 7:30 p.m. at St. Paul AME in Hamilton.
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2: 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And I'm Maya Palacio. If you have an outstanding traffic warrant and have been avoiding the process because of time, inconvenience, or uncertainty involved, a new option is now available. With immediate effect, individuals can report directly to the Hamilton Police Station between 8 and 8:30 a.m. Officers will confirm the warrant details and complete the necessary processing before directing them to Magistrates Court for 9:30 that same morning. This new arrangement is intended to make the process more straightforward and encourage people to deal with outstanding traffic matters proactively, rather than risk the issue becoming more serious later. Now, imagine applying for a job in Bermuda and knowing the salary before you even send in your resume. That could become a legal requirement under proposed pay transparency laws now being considered by government. Government wants public feedback on proposed pay transparency laws. The changes could force employers to include salary ranges in job advertisements, restrict questions about a candidate's previous pay, and give workers more information about how salaries are decided. The goal is to expose unfair pay practices and strengthen equal pay for equal work. The public town hall will be held on Thursday, June 25th from 6 p.m. to 7:30 p.m. at the St. Paul AME Hall in Hamilton. Employees, employers, and business owners are being urged to attend. The consultation paper is also available at form.gov.bm. Meanwhile, the reopening of the Mangrove Bay Post Office has been pushed back to July 6 to allow final renovation work to be completed. Until then, post box mail will remain available for collection at the Southampton Post Office, while parcels will continue to be handled through the Warwick Post Office. Regular district mail delivery will continue as normal. Closing out, the Bermuda national cricket team made a strong start to its ICC Men's T20 World Cup qualifying campaign with a convincing 10-wicket victory over Belize on Monday, June 22nd. The rain-shortened match was reduced to 12 overs per side, with Bermuda holding Belize to 45 for 7. Derek Brinman led the bowling attack with 2 wickets for 9 runs, while Onias Bascom and Dawei Rollins then chased down the revised target of 47 without losing a wicket. Bascom finished unbeaten on 31, with Rollins adding 17 as Bermuda reached 48 in just 5.2 overs. Bermuda will face Panama at the National Sports Center on Thursday, June 25th at 10:30 a.m. And that is your Inter-Island Communications News Brief. 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
5: All right, good morning. I'm meteorologist Johnny Storm in the Hurricane Weather Center. We're on a Wednesday morning. First of all, satellite loop indicating varied clouds around the western Atlantic. At the moment, south-southwesterly winds 10 to 15 miles an hour, still transporting a lot of heat and humidity from the tropics. Nothing on Bermuda Weather Service radar, however, early today yet. The latest forecast charts show a strong east and central Atlantic high pressure system to our east, interacting with the opposing low pressure cold front to our west. That front, which is now stuck about 160 miles out west of Bermuda, is going to enable a moisture laden southeast to southwesterly wind flow pattern for the foreseeable future. And you can't rule out the possibility of a widely scattered shower trying to develop at any time. As far as cold fronts are concerned, I really don't see anything sweeping into our area here until maybe next Monday, at which time a cold front just barely crawls into Bermuda. But through this weekend, our forecast calling on skies to be variably cloudy, along with a 15% chance of just an isolated shower anytime. Our daytime highs each and every day, 85 Fahrenheit, 29 Celsius. The lows each and every night, 77 Fahrenheit, 25 Celsius. Winds today, southwesterly, 10 to 15 miles an hour. And even though we have multiple tropical waves showing up on our satellite loop coming off of Africa towards the Caribbean during the next 2 weeks, none of these are expected to affect Bermuda, and none of them are expected to significantly develop either, largely due to unfavorably strong high-level winds blowing across the tropical regions, typical for this time of year, in addition to a lot of dry, dusty air from the Sahara Desert of Africa, tracking from Africa all the way through the Atlantic, all the way through the Caribbean, and even much of the Gulf of Mexico.
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7: Hey, families, 1244 here in the worship room on Magic 102.7. And I am sorry to disappoint some of you, but all the needos, remember I was telling you, I came on it, I was saying every day, the day she gave it to me, they are completely sold out. All the needos at the Annex Toys are completely sold out. But if you want to call her and find out when they're getting more, you can certainly do that. But I told you to get the needos while supplies last, right? I absolutely did. Now I'm trying to look for the number really quickly so I can give it to you so that you can go ahead and call my wonderful sponsors, the Annex Toys, 279-5450. I'm thinking, yeah, I do know that number by heart, 279-5450. Yeah, mm-hmm. But they're all sold out. She emailed me yesterday, Nikita, all the needos are sold out. So when they get more, I'll let you know. You guys, see that they bring in stuff that you guys really, really need and want. So they supplied and they supplied that demand. But if the demand sounds like it's even greater, we'll see what they'll work on to take care of you guys. Okay, just want to remind you that the Annex Toys also is the Family Favorites Award winner for the best toy shop. You see why? They bring in stuff we need. We tell you it's there. You go ahead and purchase it, and it's all sold out. Now, coming up next, before we come back and tell you what other items that are available at the Annex Toys, we've got a Firm Foundation by Cody Carnes. That, of course, is our inspirational song of the month here on Magic 102.7. And I just want to let you know that after the song, we'll check out my emails, Facebook messages, WhatsApp messages, notes, and all that good stuff, okay? So whatever you do, make sure you keep Jesus as your firm foundation. We'll be right back. Magic 102.7, The Worship Room.

0: From Foundation, in brackets, he won't. Cody Khan's here in the worship room on Magic 102.7. This hour being brought to you by my wonderful sponsors, the Annex Toys, who's all sold out of Nido's. I told you to go get them. They're all sold out at the moment. More comes in, I'll let you know. But I will let you know, World Cup jerseys for kids are still in stock. I believe they are. Got to check with Anne-Marie. The ones with the names like Messi and Ronaldo are probably gone. But anyway, World Cup jerseys, $49.95. And then also upstairs in the Phoenix store, they had the adult jerseys. I don't know what's left, but I'm just letting you know, okay? All right, you guys, just want to let you know that also at the Annex Toys, they've got dolls, action figures, puzzles, games, arts and crafts, character headphones and AirPods, Hot Wheels, Play-Dohs, and bubbles. Got it? All right, good. Now, time for me to go ahead and check out my email. Now, this just in, well, actually this morning it came in. The Bermuda Police Service is seeking the public's assistance in locating 45-year-old Bermuda national Eugene Gibbons. The public is advised there is a concern for the safety and well-being of Mr. Gibbons. Mr. Gibbons is described as being approximately 6'4" in height, medium build, and brown complexion with black hair worn in dreadlocks. He was last seen about 4:20 p.m. yesterday near the government clinic on Victoria Street. So just right here, outside of here, yeah. When last seen, he was wearing a blue t-shirt, baggy blue jeans, and yellow sneakers. He's known to frequent the School Lane area in Sands. Anyone with information on the whereabouts of 45-year-old Eugene Gibbons is asked to immediately call the Maine police number at 295-0011. Again, that's 295-0011. Okay, and again, the public is advised there is concern for the safety and well-being of Mr. Eugene Gibbons. I wanted to share that with you. Okay. I think we're good in the email section. All right. So, why is her name not coming to me? Sister Terry Lynn, I hope all's well. You know, but if you want to shorten down your emails, you know, a couple of weeks a day, because, you know, Nephi just sends them to me once a week on a Monday. That's good. But, you know, normally you got in the habit of every day, Terry Lynn, so I'm looking. But I pray all is well with you, okay? All right, to God be the glory. All right, family, going from my emails, let me go ahead and check out my Facebook messages. Hey, family, how you doing? Hope you're having a good day today. He has sent us a Proverbs. Oh, and he also sent a video. He had tagged a video. I did my morning video this morning, and he had attached a video of parrotfish. Now, he got real close to the parrot. He was on a dock, and you could see the parrotfish. I'm like, whoa! It looked really, really nice. All right, so he's given us Proverbs 24:10-12, King James Version. If thou faint in the day of adversity, thy strength is small. Jesus. And I was telling you about Brother Makai, and he was like, I'm telling you, when that adversity comes, man, oh man, if thou forbear to deliver them that are drawn unto death and those that are ready to be slain, if thou sayest, behold, we knew it not, doth not he that pondereth the heart consider it? And he that keepeth thy soul, doth not he know it? And shall not he render to every man according to his works. Okay. To every man according to his works. All right. Thank you, brother, family, for that. Appreciate you. All right. Moving right along. Let me go ahead and check out my notes. Hi, Sister Hattie Ann. You been back in that water yet? I hope you're having a wonderful day. Let me see what she's got for us today. She has James 5:7, which reads as follows. Be patient, therefore, brethren, unto the coming of the Lord. I am. I'm patient. I know. But I'm like, Jesus, when you come, I'm patient. It says, believe. I like that. Be patient, therefore, brethren, unto the coming of the Lord. James 5:7. All right, we got that. All right, let me go ahead and check out my WhatsApp message. That was my notes. Now I'm going ahead and check out my WhatsApp messages. And so let me check out Brother Alan Granville Freben and see what he has in store for us. Okay, he has Psalm 91, verse 2, which says, this I declare about the Lord. He alone is my refuge, my place of safety. He is my God, and I trust him. Amen. This I declare about the Lord. He alone is my refuge, my place of safety. He is my God, and I trust him. Amen. Praise the Lord. Praise the Lord. Praise the Lord. Praise the Lord. All right, so we got that. Okay, that was Brother Alan Griffith Ferbert. Let's go ahead and check out Sister Nira Lynn. Okay, she says she has John 14, 16 to 17. And I will pray the Father, and he shall give you another comforter, that he may abide with you forever. Hallelujah. Even the Spirit of truth, whom the world cannot receive, because it seeth him not, neither knoweth him. But ye know him, for he dwelleth with you and shall be in you. Thank you, Jesus. Thank you, Jesus. Thank you, Jesus. Thank you, Nira Lynn. All right, and let me go ahead and check out Sister Molly from the West, what she has for us today. She's got a prayer for us today. Happy Wednesday. Heavenly Father, you are the one and only living, loving God that we worship and praise. You are the one seated forever to reign. You are our sun, shield, and song, our everything. You said that you will withhold no good thing from those who love you, and that we do. As we start a new day, we commit our plans to you and ask that you show favor to all that we do. Be gracious and smile on us with your peace, your mercy, and your grace. Let us feel your presence and hear your voice today as the Holy Spirit continues to lead our way. In Jesus' name we pray. Amen. Amen. Amen. Amen. Man, I'm feeling this right now. Don't give up. When I was looking in 1 Corinthians 13, 4 to 7, don't give up. Love never fails. Love never fails. Don't give up, family. God is in the transformation business. Allow God to do it. The best thing you can do is to pray about the situation. Matter of fact, pray God's word over the situation, okay? And watch him work. You got to pray. You got to speak it into existence. What it is you want to see according to God's word for that particular family member or for that particular situation in your life or in somebody else's life. But please apply the word of God to that situation and don't give up. Don't give up. Love never fails. All right. Okay. So who was next? Okay. Let's go to Brother Willie and see what he has in store for us. All right, he has Luke 9, 61 to 62. And another also said, Lord, I will follow thee, but let me first go bid them farewell, which are at home at my house. And Jesus said unto him, no man, having put his hand to the plow and looking back, is fit for the kingdom of God. Wow. Wow. When a believer strays from their faith, loses spiritual passion, or returns to sinful ways, it is referred to as backsliding or backslidden. The Bible does warn against the turning away from God as painful, bitter consequences, but also stresses God's relentless grace, his willingness to forgive, and his desire to restore those who choose to return to him. The consequences of backsliding causes spiritual separation and distance from God, a very evil and bitter experience. You are literally in the wilderness alone. And Jesus said unto him, no man, having put his hand to the plow and looking back, is fit for the kingdom of God. The lifestyle of someone who has backslidden often is a severe lesson to help a believer to realize their need for God. Thine old wickedness shall correct thee, and thy backsliding shall reprove thee. Know therefore and see that it is an evil thing and bitter, that thou hast forsaken the Lord thy God, and that my fear is not in thee, said the Lord God of hosts. Jeremiah 2:19. This is the word of God. The day belongs to you. And his song request is simply repent. Repent. Repent, repent, repent. You got it? No better time than the present to repent. Again, simple. I'm not going to make it difficult. I'm not going to make it difficult at all. God, I accept that I've sinned and fallen short of your glory. I repent. Thank you for your forgiveness. I believe that Jesus Christ died upon the cross for my sins and was raised again. I now confess with my mouth that Jesus Christ is my Lord and Savior. Family, these are life-saving words you've just spoken. You've made your election sure. You've returned to the kingdom of God. Heaven rejoices. We rejoice. As believers, we rejoice with you. Find yourself, maybe go back to the church you used to go to. If not, find yourself a Bible-believing, Holy Ghost place of worship where you can grow and grow and grow. Study to show thyself approved unto God. Read your word every single day. Feast on it. Sup with it. Sleep with it. Whatever you got to do. Eat, sleep. We used to have a slogan, eat, sleep, jump, repeat, or something like that. Jump, it was to be, read the Bible, absolutely, and repeat. To God be the glory. All right, family, to God be the glory. Let's go ahead and conclude. I see it's after one already. All right, so we dotted our I's and we crossed our T's. All right, family, let me just officially close out the 12 o'clock hour by reminding you that the Annex Toys has a Lego room, a party room, a huge wall of board games, a birthday club registry. Their number is 279-5450. You can call and find out when they're going to get some Juanitos, but I'm just telling you, I told you go get them. Anyway, also, you guys, just want to let you know that their hours are Monday to Saturday, 9 a.m. to 6 p.m., Sundays, 12 noon to 5 p.m. Now, go ahead and get all your lunchtime shout-outs ready, 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

All right, no one's called in yet. Mm-hmm. But wait, I'm looking at my calendar. Is it happy anniversary to Earl and Only Bean? Y'all celebrating today? Well, happy anniversary on this June the 21st. Nikki Smith, happy birthday to you, darling. We used to play softball together for NVCC. Shouting out to her. Pitcher, right, Nick? I think pitcher. I know she is fast anyway, wherever she played. Juggling Jason, happy birthday to you. Hope you're having a wonderful birthday today as well. And Xavier Ramsey, he's celebrating today as well. And I've got, wait. Happy anniversary to Austin and Lynn. Okay, Tucker. All right. Yes. So happy anniversary to Austin. No, Lynn. I remember Lynn. Lynn John. She was a Tucker John. John. Lynn John. Thank you. She used to dance with us. So sending out happy anniversary to her and her husband, Austin. All right. Anybody else I have to add to the list, please feel free to hit me up here in the worship room on Magic 102.7. Something I wanted to do yesterday, and I'll go ahead and do it today, right? Yesterday, I named it a Happy I Love You Day in memory of Johnny Bond's Goodwill Ambassador, because he was born on June 23rd back in 1923. Now, I took some information from a Royal Gazette article and some other articles as well. So I'm giving credit where credit's due, definitely. And so I'm reading now, why did he do it? He said, I like people to know someone cares about them. People need a boost in the morning and need to be happy. So Sarah Lagan writes, Johnny Bond's final wish was that Bermuda share love and kindness with each other. That's why I wanted to name Yesterday I Love You Day. Mr. Bond's widow at the time, Belvina, revealed the Bermuda icon's farewell message to the

long hours and strenuous activity waving and greeting the commuters for approximately 40 years. For many hours from Monday to Friday, my mind and heart would have liked to continue at the roundabout forever, sharing love, cheerfulness, happy wishes, and prayers with each of you. However, our loving Heavenly Father knows best. So he said, Johnny, it's time for you to rest. May my absence from the bench at the roundabout and my statue, the Spirit of Bermuda, remind you to share love and kindness with each other. Many thanks to all for your kindness, gifts, and tokens of love. I cherish the fun times waving with the different groups and organizations. A very special thanks to Desmond Fountain and the support of the Spirit of Bermuda Foundation Trust, the Center Solutions Bermuda Limited, Zurich International Bermuda Limited Center, and the hundreds of donors for the extraordinary leadership and support for the Spirit of Bermuda Bronze Statue. Have a great day and may God bless you all. I love you. I love you. I love you, Johnny. So I wanted to share that with you because yesterday was I Love You Day. I've named it that in honor of Bermuda's own Johnny Bonds. I Love You Day. So write it down for next year, June 23rd. Hopefully by then I have my t-shirt with Johnny Bonds on the front and I love you on the back. Simple as that. What? You know, I love to celebrate our own. I do. All right, family. And just wanted to remind you, they did have a wonderful celebration for Sir John Swan when he turned 90th right outside of City Hall. I know. And so to think that we, you know, were able to celebrate him while he was alive, to God be the glory for that. But today, well, God's going to give us his best reward. Hello. Yeah, you can't outdo God. You cannot outbeat God. What God has for his people is for his people. And you're never going to outdo it here on earth. Trust me. Just wanted to remind you that his funeral service will take place at 2:00 at the Cathedral of the Most Holy Trinity on Church Street, followed by a private interment at St. John's Anglican Church Cemetery. And due to limited seating at the cathedral, members of the public are encouraged to attend via live stream at designated venues in Hamilton, including Pier 6, Cathedral Hall, the Earl Cameron Theater, and the Conference Hall. The service will also be broadcast live on the government's CITV channel and TNN's Facebook page, government Facebook page as well. A book of condolences was available for the public to sign at the Cabinet Office. I'm not sure if it's there now. And flags on all government buildings will remain at half-mast until sundown on the day of the funeral. And government offices closed at 12 noon on June the 24th. And it's here. Those in Britain can also pay tribute through a book of condolence opened at the London office as well. So John Swan is remembered for his decades of public service, leadership, and contributions to Bermuda's economic and social development. In lieu of flowers, donations in his memories can be made to the Salvation Army family, the Salvation Army. This funeral marks a significant moment for Bermuda to honor a leader whose tenure as premier from 1982 to 1995 shaped the island's modern history and whose legacy as a national hero continues to inspire. You got that? All right, good family. Coming up next, going out to any family that may be mourning right about now, not just the Swan family, but to all others. Just want to remind you of God's word with our Bermudian artist, Marinette Simmons. The song is called God's Promises. And, you know, God's promises for those who mourn, he shall comfort. So allow God to comfort you in the way he can. Sick and shut in, his word says, heal me, O Lord, and I shall be healed. Save me, O Lord, and I shall be saved. For thou art my praise, healed in Jesus' name. Nikita, I put my name on it, is healed in Jesus' name. As I touch parts of my body, you got it. Lonely and alone, his word says he'll never leave you nor forsake you. Widows and orphans, in the Bible it says he is your reliever. Hello, go to him, seek him. Foster parents, foster children, reminding you that he loves you with an everlasting love. Shouting out to all our caregivers, all our essential workers, those of you that work and or reside in our rest homes, High Aunt Vernet, in our hospitals, High Aunt Verna, Miss Baker, those of you in corrections, prisons, funeral homes, morgue, works in engineering, parks, postal, security, police, fire, customs, regiment, mirrors, bus, taxi, truck operators, Brother Drip and the dock workers, those of you in retail, all our visitors, those of you that work in hospitality, those of you in education, in our healing facilities, our charities, thank you for the hard work that you do, in our government. Oh, you guys are off as of 12:00. Okay. I'm a little jealous. No, good jealous if I could say that. And then those of you definitely in our churches and our clergy, this song is going out to you, and we'll be right back. It's Magic 102.7, The Worship Room.

That's right. I don't know about you, but I'm doing exactly that, holding on to God's promises. All right. Happy anniversary to Earl and Only Bean. Happy birthday, Nikki Smith. We used to play softball together for NVCC. Juggling Jason, what's up? Happy birthday to you. Xavier Ramsey, happy birthday to you as well. Happy anniversary to Austin and Lynn John, celebrating today as well. And then, of course, I'm checking out my Facebook page, and I see that Cousin Kimberly Anderson, she's celebrating her birthday today. Happy birthday to you. And wait, is Vicky Utterbridge? Oh, goodness, we've got to say happy birthday to you, Utterbridge Gover. And that's from the Whitney Institute class of 1985. You guys get on the WhatsApp and say happy birthday to Vicky. We got Juggling Jason already. We've got a George Mensa. George Mensa, happy birthday to you. And Meeks Tiny, also celebrating today. Happy birthday to you as well on this 24th. And I think that's it. That's all I have on my list. If there's someone else I need to add, then you know what to do. 297-1027 or 1-888-257-9086. Look, you guys, it is just on my heart to play this next song. Is actually your song request on your song request list. I think this was Neffy Bread. And just because of everything that we've been talking about, it's a song by Gene Moore. It's called Recover. And that's my prayer. That's my prayer for those that have those prodigal sons and daughters, husbands and wives. Recover. Recover. Recover. Recover. Keep it in. We'll be right back, families. Magic 102.7.

0: Gene Moore with Recover here in the worship room on Magic 102.7. Let's look to the Lord. Heavenly Father, we come to you today giving you honor, giving you glory, and giving you praise. We know, God, you're omniscient, you're all-knowing. We know you're omnipresent everywhere at all times, and we know you're omnipotent, almighty, and all-powerful. So, Father God, thank you for being on the side of those prodigal sons and those prodigal daughters. Thank you for being on the side of those that have been counted out. Thank you for being on the side of those that have considered themselves failures or been called failures. Thank you for being on the side of those that have considered themselves black sheep or been called black sheep. God, thank you for being on the side of those that think of themselves as worthless or been called worthless by others. Those that think of themselves as nothing or been called nothing, absolutely nothing by others. God, you are in the transformation business, God. So God, I thank you. I thank you and I thank you for transformation in their lives, Father God. I thank you that they accepted Jesus Christ as their Lord and Savior, Father God. You tell us to call unto you and you will be there, Father God. Call you, Father God, and you will hear us. Seek you and we will find you, Father God. God, thank you for hearing those that have been counted out. Father God, thank you for their transformation, the transformation in their lives. And thank you for us being able to hear those testimonies, Father God. God, I thank you that you're a God that saves. You're a God that cares, like the song says. You're a God that delivers, and you're a faithful God. No good thing which will you withhold from those who walk uprightly and are called according to your purpose. God, you created each and every one of us with a purpose. We have the choice every day to decide whether we follow you or we follow the enemy. I pray that they follow you, God. And I thank you for restoration, and I thank you for their recovery, Father God. In no other name but in the name of Jesus. Miracles, signs, wonders, gifts of the Holy Spirit, Father God. Have your way in our island and our nation of Bermuda. This day and every day, we thank you and praise you. In Jesus' mighty name, we say amen and amen. Amen and amen. Woo, it is 1:29, so we've got the weather coming up at 1:30, and I believe we still have the Minister Tanae coming up for Golden Hour. And if not, then we can certainly go ahead and reschedule that, but I do have her on the schedule. So we got a couple of messages, we've got the weather, and then I'll be back after that here in the worship room.
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1: Hi, good afternoon. I'm meteorologist Johnny Storm in the Hurricane Weather Center. We're here on a Wednesday afternoon. It looks like seasonal weather continues in around Bermuda under the influence of a large Bermuda high-pressure system that's centering now just a little bit to the east of us and a separate center, which is strengthening over the North Atlantic as well. This high-pressure zone to our east, interacting with low pressure, that is the stalled front to our west, is enabling a southeast to southwesterly wind flow pattern of around 15 miles an hour to be with us here for the remainder of the week. As far as rain chances are concerned, the air is unstable enough to support showers trying to develop at almost any time of the day or night. Bermuda Weather Service radar now indicating just some isolated showers within 60 miles in all directions of Bermuda, mostly to our south and east. Not a big deal. As far as the tropics are concerned, once again, not a big deal. Multiple tropical waves leaving Africa, then track westward across the tropical Atlantic through the Caribbean over the next 2 weeks. But due to dry, dusty air leaving the Sahara Desert of Africa into much of the tropical regions, plus significant high-level winds keeping these waves at just that, just tropical waves. None significantly developing, and none will be affecting Bermuda. The most prominent tropical wave now, 65 west, south to Puerto Rico, is moving westward at about 10 to 15 miles an hour, and at 34 west in the eastern Atlantic, moving westward 15 miles an hour, perhaps 3 to 4 days away from reaching the eastern Caribbean. Here's a look at our forecast then. Skies here in Bermuda are going to stay variably cloudy. For the next 5 or more days, we'll see a 15% chance of a widely scattered shower developing any time. Few and far between, slowly moving, while the daytime highs each and every day at around 84 Fahrenheit, 29 Celsius, the lows each night 77 Fahrenheit, 25 Celsius, and our winds this afternoon out of the south-southwest, 10 to 15 miles an hour.
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3: 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I figured, yeah, the minister will have to, well, not have to, but, you know, is certainly going to be attending Sir John Swan's funeral today. I'm actually looking at the Government of Bermuda Facebook page, and it's live. Yep, so you can go on Facebook to watch it. You can go on CITV to watch it. It starts officially at 2 o'clock, and I see, ooh, the place is packed already. Like, whoa. Again, Sir John W. Swan, KB, JP, National Hero, Bermuda, 3rd of July, 1935 to the 4th of June, 2026, at the Cathedral of the Most Holy Trinity, is his service taking place. And for those that are not able to, you know, I mentioned earlier that due to limited seating at the cathedral, members of the public are encouraged to attend via live stream at designated venues in Hamilton. So they've got Pier 6, they've got the Cathedral Hall, they've got Earl Cameron Theater, and the conference hall. I'm like, wow. The service will also, as I mentioned, be broadcast live on the government's CITV channel and TNN's Facebook page as well. And then, of course, you've got the government Facebook page as well, which I am looking at as we speak. And just want to remind you that in lieu of flowers, donations in his memory can be made to the Salvation Army Bermuda. And I'm thinking, I'm not even going to think. I'm just going to let you know, I believe we may have Bermuda Speaks coming up. I'm not sure, because he was part of the government as well. And I'm like, is that his face I just saw? So the colonel, I'm not sure if he's going to be here or not, but the colonel is normally up on Wednesdays. And then, of course, just want to remind you of Dr. Lou Simmons with On All Fronts as well. And let me just give you this announcement right now as well. Family, you are invited to Dr. Shangri-La Durham Thompson's official book launch, Live to Make a Difference, The Legacy of a Servant Leader, Reverend Lloyd E. Dees in Bermuda and Beyond. 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That's this Saturday, June the 27th, from 11:30 a.m. to 1:30 p.m. at the Bermuda Society of Arts Gallery at City Hall on 17 Church Street in Hamilton, featuring also selected paintings by Dr. Shangri-La Durham Thompson. 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You can join in and listen in. But, of course, this Saturday, she's got her official book launch from 11:30 a.m. to 1:30 p.m. So, again, 11:30 a.m. to 1:30 p.m. this Saturday, June the 24th at the Bermuda Society of Arts Gallery. You've got that? All right, you guys, this Friday, June the 26th, I want to remind you of the Church of God Victory Kingdom Worship Center, their June series titled Spiritual Warfare, the Unchanging God. From Malachi 3:6, it reads, "For I am the Lord, I change not. Therefore, you sons of Jacob are not consumed." All are invited to join this Friday for the final Friday at 6:30 p.m. at Victory Kingdom Worship Center. Host Bishop Carlton C. Crockwell, and the speaker is RRCF's Elder Tony Reed. Shouting out to him. Shouting out to Bishop Carlton and Prophetess Jereen Crockwell as well. And, of course, the Bishop and Administrative Bishop and Leading Lady, Bishop David Lamb and Winsome Lamb. So this will be the final Friday, June the 26th at 6:30 p.m., Spiritual Warfare, the Unchanging God. Do our lunchtime shout-outs one more time, and I might slip in a little song just before we close out officially at 1:45. Happy anniversary to Earl and Only Bean. Nikki Smith, used to play softball with her from North Village Community Club or Center. Happy birthday to you. Juggling Jason, happy birthday. Xavier Ramsey, how are you? Hope you're having a wonderful birthday today. Happy anniversary to Austin and Lynn John. Happy birthday to Kimberly Anderson. Vicki Utterbridge Gover from Whitney Institute, class of 1985. George Mensah is celebrating. Meeks Tiny or Tiny Meeks is celebrating. All right, so I wanted to go ahead and say happy birthday to her as well. So with that said, I did say I might have a song. I do. Sister Only Bean. Cause it's your anniversary. Yeah, I gotta hook a sister up. I do. Okay, Sister Only Bean. You know what? First came up. I Know Who Holds Tomorrow. Absolutely. Gonna play that, and we'll be right back to close out the worship room here on Magic 102.7 after these two messages.
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0: All right. That is our own Only Bean. And of course, she is celebrating her anniversary today. Happy anniversary, Earl and Only Bean. Nikki Smith, we used to play softball for North Village Community Club. So happy birthday to you, Nikki. Juggling Jason, the DJ, what's up? He's playing, his birthday is today. Xavier Ramsey, recent graduate. Mm-hmm. Happy birthday to you. Happy anniversary to Austin and Lynn John. Kimberly Anderson is celebrating. Vicky Utterbridge-Gover, happy birthday from the Whitney Institute class of 1985. George Mensa celebrating. Mix Tiny is also celebrating. And that's all who I have on my list. And again, looking at the Government of Bermuda Facebook page, Sir John W. D. Swan, KB, JP, National Hero Bermuda. His funeral service is going on right now at the Cathedral of the Most Holy Trinity. And for those of you, yeah, it is packed. So packed that they now have designated venues in Hamilton via live stream. Pier 6, Cathedral Hall, the Earl Cameron Theater, and the Conference Hall. Don't forget, you can also watch it from your homes on a Government Facebook page or Government CITV or even TNN's Facebook page, okay? And in lieu of flowers, donations in his memory can be made to the Salvation Army of Bermuda. Got it? All right, family. So with that said, I did mention that we've got Colonel Burt coming up next here on Birch. I'm saying Burt. Don't mind me. Coming up next here on Magic 102.7. And after the Colonel show, what do we have after that? Oh, I know. Dr. Lou Simmons. His show is 8 p.m. to 10 p.m. with On All Fronts. So that's going to conclude your programming here on Magic 102.7. And yours truly will see you tomorrow from 10 a.m. to 2 p.m. here in the worship room. One more thing I definitely got to remind you guys of is Inter Alia Communications 22nd Anniversary Celebration and Buffet. It's on Sunday, July the 5th at the Cedar Bridge Courtyard at 6:30 p.m. Doors will open at 6 p.m. Tickets are $85. 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So, without further ado, we've got our Magic Spotlight coming up. It's on Kairos 22, a.k.a. Sister Janita Burke. It's called Leveling Up, family. So, if you're ready to close things out with the Aaronic Blessing, it happens as we speak it. So, raise your hands, except if you're driving, operating heavy machinery, or holding the baby. Keep your hands where they're at, but open your mouth. Here we go. May the Lord bless you and keep you. May the Lord make his face to shine upon you and be gracious unto you. May the Lord lift up his countenance upon you and give you peace in the name of Jesus. Family, remember to spread the nine fruit of the Spirit, love, joy, peace, patience, kindness, goodness, faithfulness, gentleness. Exercise that self-control. Remember that the worship room loves you to life. I'll see you later. And don't let nobody water down your Jesus. You got it? All right, here's Leveling Up. It's Magic. Colonel's up next.
1: 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No limits, it's time to level up. No limits, it's time to level up. It's time to level up.

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0: Good day. I am Minister Tanae Ferbert. 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

0: Good afternoon. I'm Lieutenant Colonel David Bartsch, the host of Bermuda Speaks, and today our guest is Mr. Jair Mitchell, who is a world-renowned motocross expert and an entrepreneur, and we're going to explore his story. This show is designed to highlight not just young people who are doing things differently, but I have a fascination for young Bermudians who are doing things, to my knowledge, for the very first time. I get excited about it, I get interested in it, and I'm always willing to chat with them. And I think you'll find his story very interesting and very positive. We have a country where the media in the country basically highlight all the negative of young people. And there are tons more doing positive things in the country. And we're going to highlight them if no one else will. So, welcome, Jair.
1: Thank you.
0: Let's turn you on for us. Welcome, Jair.
1: Thank you.
0: So, tell me who your people are.
1: My parents are Sean and Melody Mitchell.
0: Right.
1: Grandparents, Richard and Donald. I don't know.
0: You got siblings?
1: I do have a brother, Sanaj Mitchell, plays for the national team, football.
0: He's younger than you or older than you?
1: He's younger than me. He thinks he's good, but I'm the baller for
0: All right. So, how did you get involved in motocross? And at what age?
1: To my understanding, my parents took me to Coney Island to watch a race, maybe three, and I liked it. I got a bike that Christmas at four, and I started riding. So yeah, it's just a long journey from there of practicing in Bermuda, and then realizing I'm good enough to travel away. Started racing in America, went to Europe, stopped riding.
0: How did that happen, though? I mean, you didn't just wake up one morning and decide I'm going away.
1: I think just practicing, realizing that I'm a little better than everybody else.
0: Right.
1: And looking for a challenge. My parents found it in America and had some friends in America, and it just grew from there.
0: Right. So,
1: how?
0: Yeah, how?
1: Okay. All right. Let me give you a rundown, pretty much. So in America, you have local races, regional races, and national races. Nationals is pretty much a championship for the best children in America, amateurs, trying to go professional. So I went away to the local races, and I was winning. I started doing regional races, I was winning. And then eventually we started going to national races, and I was a contender to start winning. I rode for Factory Cobra, which is a manufacturer, which is an elite program for maybe 10 children, between 6 and 12. And those are supposed to be the kids that are the next in the sport. I rode for Factory Metric Kit.
0: Where was this?
1: Factory Cobra was in America. Metric Kit, I raced.
0: America's a big country.
1: Everywhere. Huh? The whole of East Coast, pretty much.
0: Oh, okay.
1: Yeah, just traveling.
0: Right.
1: The nationals are literally all over America throughout the year. You race all year for one race in August, Loretta Lyons, which is our main race. It's like the Olympics for motocross for amateurs.
0: Mm-hmm.
1: I have a few moto wins there, a lot of podiums, top tens. I stopped racing around 13 to maybe 15. I started playing football, and then I started riding again at 16, and I went away at 17 and resumed the dream of becoming professional. Like I said, Loretta Lyons is our biggest event for amateurs. Amateur racing in America is by age, and then it goes from C, B, and A, which is tiers, A being the next step to pro, which is your fastest amateurs. When I first went away, I raced B-class. I got second at Loretta Lyons, so it bumped me into A-class. I went back my next year in A class and got 7th and 10th. So I was the 7th and 10th best amateur in America at that point. I went back the year after that, which would be 2018, and got 5th and 6th. And I went back one more time. I think I got 5th again. Pretty much in the A class, because you are the next people to go pro. If you top 10, you're supposed to get a support ride or a factory ride to help you into the professionals. I kept going back because I didn't get it, and the people around me were getting it, in front of me and behind me. It just never worked out for me to get it. So I went to Canada, and I turned pro. I done pretty good.
0: What year was it?
1: This was 2019. I got a few top fives. I got a couple podiums. Just still looking to get a ride from a manufacturer. It didn't happen. And then in 2020, I went back to Laredo's, COVID year, in A class. I done my best. I think I got a 4th and a 6th. I didn't get a ride again. So we went back to Canada. And this is probably the best I done. We done Supercross in 2020. My first two races, I got 2/3. The next weekend, I won my first race, which was my first professional win. So I was happy. And then my next race, I fell off the start. I was in last and just had brain fog and got myself hurt. And that's pretty much. Yeah, I had a 2-year break after that trying to fix my scaphoid, which was difficult. And I don't know. It's a lot in between. But that's the gist of it.
0: All right. So are you the first Bermudian to do this?
1: Yes, I am. I'm the first professional. It was another two after me, Jonah Smith and Zendy Ingham. I am the only one to have a podium professionally or any wins. But it is others coming as well that's trying to do it.
0: So who paid for all of this?
1: Oh, the parents. The parents paid for most of it until in A class you start to get paid a little bit. So say entry fee is $100, you might be racing for a purse. So a pro purse might be, I don't know, say $10,000, make it easy. The winner takes 40%, so that's $4,000 for the winner, and then it gets broken down the other 60% from second to maybe 10th. So once I got to A class, I was able to make a little money racing, but obviously you have to travel, bikes are expensive. Yeah, I also done racing overseas too to get some money. I went to Dominican Republic, done some racing on there, and that's kind of where I got my idea for Coney Island, to be honest.
0: Sorry?
1: That's kind of where I got my idea for Coney Island.
0: From DR?
1: Yes.
0: I didn't want to go there just yet. Is there any sports assistance for people in Bermuda doing what you're doing?
1: I believe youth and sports have a program for elite performers.
0: Elite athletes.
1: Yeah, elite athletes. It helps. Everything helps, to be honest. The only thing I will say, which is hard, I believe I got awarded $8,000. The bike's more than that. So it helps, but it's just difficult because it's
0: expensive. The bike costs more than that.
1: Yeah. Yeah, and then the bike, you have to put suspension on it and little parts to make it better. And I was racing a pretty much bike you could buy at the store. So if I went to World Distributors and bought a bike, my competition's racing the best of the best, which, you know, is discouraging sometimes, I would say.
0: So how many people are following behind you, would you say? Are they the people that race on Sundays at Southside?
1: That follow behind me?
0: Yeah, that have the potential to follow behind you.
1: I think it's difficult to do it from Bermuda because we don't have the infrastructure in Bermuda. When you think of America, a parent could travel 3 hours and find 20 different tracks that's going to improve his child.
0: Right.
1: In Bermuda, you have one track, and they're trying to force us into just that. So you don't have the experience of sand,

0: don't think you could cut corners in Bermuda and expect to have results in America. It's just not going to work.
1: So when you went to DR, what does that consist of?
0: Like my traveling and all that? Or the whole experience?
1: Yeah, the whole experience.
0: All right, I'll
1: so tell how you. How you get on the program?
0: So it was a hurricane happening. I was staying in South Carolina. It's a hurricane happening. And we had to get out of Dodge. So me and my friend said, let's go race up in New York. It was a big race, Kawasaki Race of Champions. I was in A class at the time, which is like pro. No, you get paid. It was super cool, I remember. I went out for the first race and I got a front flat tire and I got second. And the other three races I won. And obviously New Jersey, New York, so a lot of Dominicans. So because I'm black, the only black person at the race, they think I'm Dominican. So they're all cheering for me, not realizing I'm not Dominican. And one of the guys up there talked to me and said, hey, we do racing in DR. Would you be interested? I said, sure. Took his contact, not really thinking anything of it. A few months go by, and he hit me up and said, hey, you still want to come? I said, yes, but I'm not coming by myself. So if my other friends could come race, I'll come. That happened. So a group of us went down there to be race. Maybe we might have spent a week and a half down there. Rode maybe 2-3 times. We took it more as a vacation because we didn't know what to expect. And on the race day, we got there and it had to be like 5,000 people there. It was probably the most people I'm seeing in a small area before like this. In America, it's so big that you don't realize how much people's there. But in DR, it's no rules really. It's no fencing. So the people move with the race. That's my first time experiencing that. And it reminded me of Bermuda, just like the air horns. The energy is like local energy, but I don't know. I had a good time. My bike broke. I was winning, my bike broke. And I went back. And then he invited me back next year. And I just saw the development of from year one to this year. From the track, the fans. The whole experience got better. So I said, okay, I see. And then I just kept going back. Maybe, probably been like 5 or 6 times.
1: Okay. Yeah. When's the last time you were there?
0: 2023, maybe. That's been a while.
1: So before Coney Island.
0: Yes.
1: Yeah.
0: Yes, definitely before Coney Island.
1: Okay, let's talk about Coney Island. So you had the idea in...
0: So I had the idea.
1: Had you raced at Coney Island ever?
0: I raced there one season. I think I was 4, but I don't remember it.
1: Right.
0: But I have pictures, and I guess that's where the journey started for me. I just don't really remember it too tough. After I went to DR, what was that, 2018-ish? I rode into government. Okay, this is my first time ever dealing with government, so I don't know what I'm doing. I rode into government with this proposal of I want to do a motocross race at Coney Island, a one-day event, pop up the track, bring it back down, fly in international riders, along the same lines as the race I done in DR. Along the same
1: and this was a van?
0: This was, I submitted 2019. It was supposed to happen September 2019. It got approved, or October 2019. It got approved, and then COVID happened. And everything just shut down, kind of. And I went along back to my riding stuff and kind of put on the back burner. And then I came back. I got hurt 2020. And then I went back away 2022 after I fixed my scaphoid, and I tried again to see if the idea could happen. And that's kind of where you kind of filter in.
1: I thought the journey was a lot longer than that before you got to me.
0: It was a long journey. Should I talk about the journey?
1: Yeah, you can talk about the
0: journey. All right. So, again, as a young person, not really ever having to deal with government, you don't really know anything about government. So I don't know. Like I told you, I didn't know what a colonel was. I didn't know why people called you colonel.
1: Right.
0: You don't know nothing.

0: So I resubmitted my application. I didn't know where to submit it at first. So I submitted to someone in Parks. It took a while. They emailed me back and said, no. They just said no, pretty much. Anybody that knows me knows I'm not a person that's like overly picking at a problem. I'm kind of go with the flow type of person. But this one time, I couldn't sleep. I needed to know why. Why was it yes before and it's a no? And if it was a why, if you give me the why, then I'll go away. And I emailed back and just said why, because running racing has to go here. Go-karting has to go here. Every sport in Bermuda moves around. That's the whole point of moving around, getting away from your home base to bring spectators. My emails pretty much were shut down and just, we don't really have an answer for you, but it's new. I couldn't take it. I just couldn't. So I kept poking at it and poking at it. And obviously it's annoying. I know it's annoying when I'm sending the emails, but I need to know why. And I think I just kept going up the chain of people just trying to find my way to why. And you was the last stop of why. And yeah, you heard me out. You was the first person that I could meet with in person. No one else was meeting with me in person to even hear me out. I felt like if I wrote a 10-page document and you say no because of X, Y, and Z, and the first things in my document is X, Y, and Z of how I'm negating these, then you never read it. Which is okay, but I don't know if that's the position for you. So you heard me out, and I had to meet him with you one day. And yeah, that's where he came in. It was years though of picking, and I was in Bermuda wanting to go away and race, but you know, an email comes a week later and I send an email, and then it's another week and another week, and you look up and it's been 4 months of sending emails. Well, yeah, you heard me out.
1: Yep. I always believe in saying, well, first of all, I think they were the country of no. We start and end with no before even heard the question in its completeness. Not just in this case, but just generally as a country. If something new, no. And I always believe that people who serve in government in that type of job should start with hearing people out. That's what you actually get paid for.
0: Yeah, I agree.
1: To talk to people and hear what they have to say. And you came, you had a ladder. I had a ladder. That was your refusal ladder. And I had read the ladder. And it listed, I think, five questions.
0: Yes.
1: And so I started with them and said, what about this question, which was, I think, parking?
0: Yeah.
1: And you said, you produced a letter from Bay Club and said, you have permission for parking. So right away you got my attention, because it meant that you were serious. It meant that you were going to answer each, whatever was thrown before you, you would sort it out. So I was impressed. And I'm always impressed with young people that are doing stuff new and staying out of trouble. I think anything that helps us to accomplish that should be supported. And you weren't asking for no money, which is always a challenge in government, if, you know, for public works to be supporting sports. But be that as it be, you weren't asking for no money. So what you were asking for was well within my remit to say yay or nay. And what did I say to you first? You remember?
0: I don't. Refresh.
1: You don't?
0: Refresh.
1: I said, can you meet me down on Friday at 5:30?
0: Yep.
1: And you said, you looked at me like, like, okay. I said, no problem. And I came at 5:30. And I listen to the people who say they want to protect Coney Island. And I listen to what they about damage to the this and the whatever. And I figure that, you know, if you burn up grass and plant it back, it'll grow back. Anyway, I wanted to see, and I came to Coney Island. And what was the first thing I said to you?
0: It looks crazy.
1: Was the second thing I said to you?
0: I can't remember.
1: I want to walk the course.
0: And we did it.
1: Yeah. And he said, what? And so I walked. We walked the course because I wanted to see what potential damage it was going to be. And it made sense to me. And so I said yes. And the rest is history. I think that so many people in Bermuda, and they said so on the day, had so many older people had raced at Coney Island and now had either children or grandchildren that were participating in motocross, but I never raced at Coney Island. Some people, some seniors came out of retirement. I mean, it was on so many levels positive. And on the day it was, I think 7 o'clock they started lining up.
0: Yeah,
1: you know?
0: It was early.
1: Huh?
0: It was super early. Super early. I got there before the sun came up and was people already lined up, cars trying to get in. It's like, it started.
1: So, did you achieve your aim?
0: One of them,
1: which
0: I
1: definitely
0: did.
1: Which was?
0: The first step of having it.
1: Right.
0: I think that was the biggest step, because at a certain point I thought that it would never happen. And I think it feels weird when you think it can't happen and you don't know why. It's not a legitimate reason of it can't happen because of this.
1: Right.
0: It's just a new. And a lot of people say, like you said, Bermuda starts with new. And Bermuda doesn't have new opportunities for people. And I was never a person to really think like that, because like I told you, I'm won money from government before to race. So I'm never even thought like that, really. I've heard people say it before.
1: Mm-hmm.
0: But this is my first time actually seeing it with my own eyes and having cribs around of just no, and that's what it is. We don't care what you're saying, it's no. And move on with your day.
1: Yeah.
0: And that was crazy to me. I don't know. You were the first person that actually gave me a chance to hear me out. Even if you would have told me no, just you giving me a chance to plead my case, I felt better. But the people before you just, they were saying no. And
1: it's easier to say no than to try and make something happen and stand up to people who you know are going to say no and you know are going to be loud and vocal in the no.
0: Oh, it was vocal. To see my stuff in the newspaper on the front page and I know it's about me, it was crazy. It's like, I know this is about me, but I'm not really telling anybody like this is me. But it was, and especially it being wrong information, was crazy to me.
1: Yeah.
0: Like, hey.
1: They were mostly coming for me.
0: I got dragged into it.
1: But I just think that we as a country could do so much better if people were willing to work together as opposed to it's got to be my way or the highway.
0: I agree.
1: And so here we are trying to share with folk. And for those listening, this is Bermuda Speaks for Wednesday, June 24th. My guest is Mr. Jair Mitchell, who's a professional motocross rider and entrepreneur in Bermuda. And we're just discussing some of the challenges that he has and some of the ideas he has about helping to fix some of the challenges that we face. So you're welcome to participate in this conversation if you wish. The number is 297-7162. It's going right out of my head. 297-7162. So, what are you doing now?
0: Right now, I started a business with my brother, but I'm trying to keep my foot down on Coney Island and make that better every year, if possible. And grow that. I got some other ideas too that I'm trying to work on that hopefully come about.
1: So, what's the status of Coney Island? Because you've done it twice.
0: Yes. So, the first year with you, I said if I want a trial run, and if the trial run goes well, I would like an extension of years to do it. The ministry changed. They wanted a trial run to see, I don't know, and yeah, there we are. So, but somewhere in between, let's make it happen every year, and they want a trial run every year. I don't really know how else I would be able to prove that I'm able to do it more than two times. I don't know. Yeah, I don't know. But yeah, I have some other ideas that I'm working on right now that I think would be good for Bermuda. Go off a motocross.
1: Yeah.
0: Hopefully.
1: Anyone to share? Too early.
0: I'll tell you initially what my first goal was for Coney Island. So when I went to DR, the race happens, they fly us in, they have us in a house or whatever. But the problem was they don't have bikes down there for us, so they can only fly in a limited amount of people.
1: Right.
0: So say if they could. We have the exact same problem because limited amount of bikes. So my goal was first to show that I can have the race at Coney Island and it works. Do it twice, back-to-back weekends. And then fill in the rest of the week with other bike sporting events to make a Bermuda Bike Week. Hopefully, if that goes well in a few years, it has a demand in America to bring people to Bermuda Bike Week. So that would be, like I said, a little bit from DR, but when I was racing America, one of my big races was in Daytona through Daytona Bike Week. So I kind of got that idea from that of there's so much people there, and it's not just motocross, it's road safety, it's street racing, it's pretty much any paddle bike racing, anything with a bike, which is more common in Bermuda. Everyone kind of rides a bike on the road, paddle bike. So it brings more people together. That was my goal with hopefully getting a cruise ship to come and bring these people here where they could bring their bikes to Bermuda. But that's years and years down the line.
1: Yeah, that's a major undertaking.
0: Yeah.
1: Where would you have it in Bermuda?
0: The bike week?
1: Yeah.
0: If I had my way, I would have two events at Coney Island that start the bike week and end it. Maybe a race in town, like a street race, and a crit race for pedal bikes. Something in Dockyard, and something on Clearwater. Like a bike day on Clearwater. Like a kind of like the Middle Fest that's coming up, but more skill based for open to the public. Like a sports day for bikes, pretty much.
1: Mm-hmm.
0: But I think it should be all over the island. It shouldn't just be at one place, especially if you're trying to bring tourists here. Move them around, see different spots.
1: Right.
0: You know.
1: 297-1027 is the number. That's what happens to me every time you retire. So you had listed a number of a number of races that you participated in. Mm-hmm. East Rutherford, New Jersey, Canada. Where's Rockstar Triple Crown?
0: So that's the Canadian series, the Pro Series, yeah. Which I would say that's like maybe the third biggest series for motocross. You have America, MXGP, which is all over the world, and then Canada as, yeah, I would say like the third biggest as far as sponsors and the talent. It's like a stepping stone into America.
1: Right.
0: Yeah. I also done the Futures. That's the New Jersey race, which was Futures. Well, I done that hurt. So I didn't do... I got six, but... Yeah, my scaphoid was hurting. So I didn't do as good as I would have wanted to. But, you know... That's 50 best amateurs in the world.

0: The full last year. But because it was on two separate weekends, we flew in some day left and then had another group come in. I think they done pretty decent. Yeah, second, third, I think a fourth and a fifth maybe. So they done decent. But I know people want to see somebody come and beat us up. I know. I know.
1: So that's what you're gonna make happen?
0: I'll try.
1: Yeah.
0: I'll try. Yeah. It's another little rivalry they want to see me and this other guy race. So hopefully that happens this year. Yeah.
1: an American or
0: It's another Bermudian.
1: another Bermudian
0: Yeah, we'll race when we was younger in Bermuda, and then we both ran away and raced a little bit away against each other, but not too many Bermudians have seen us race together. So, you know, it's always somebody versus somebody.
1: Who's that?
0: General. It's good. It's maybe like three or four guys in Bermuda that's good. Kaijan, Zandy, Zamir, Zanu. Yeah, it's about four or five that's
1: So they're in the States racing now?
0: I think Zandy is going back to the States to race. Jenna and Kaijana are in Bermuda right now. But yeah, they was out there racing. Yeah.
1: Good afternoon, everyone. This is Bermuda Speaks. In studio with me is Ms. Jair Mitchell, who's a professional motocross racer and entrepreneur. He is the organizer, was the organizer of the two events at Coney Island the last 2 years. If you wish to participate in the conversation, the number is 297-1027. So what else you got on your plate?
0: I would like to start a little rear safety thing. Maybe not this year, but next year. I think I have a lot to offer right there. I think Project Ride teaches us how to ride a bike
1: Right.
0: or get us on the road, but it doesn't teach us how to be safe on the road. Like, you know, at nighttime, as Bermudians, I think we do things that we don't realize we do. Like, we look two, three cars ahead for brake lights or somebody turning, things that people don't really know we're consciously doing at nighttime. You know, I think it's a lot of unsafe riding in Bermuda, which obviously there's
1: You think?
0: accidents.
1: Well,
0: But
1: that
0: yeah.
1: was
0: It
1: it.
0: is.
1: Road traffic fatalities this year, oh, off the chain.
0: I think I might be able to help a little bit there if my riding, you know, having a finger on the brakes. I'm seeing that happen before, where your hands are locked to the handlebars and you don't have time to pull any brakes. You end up hitting what you don't want to hit. It's small little things that you could do that could help you. It might not even be you, it could be somebody pulling out, or a little person, or somebody on the phone. I think you gotta be aware.
1: So how would you do that?
0: I think you have to start them young. You have to teach good habits young. If I had a child and I wanted them to be safe in the road, I'll teach them how to ride a bike at a young age and safely. How to ride it, be aware. There's small things, balance. How to take a corner safely. Not riding on all the way to the left, because we have gates in Bermuda where you can't see all the people poke out and you don't have time to stop. And it's small little things, but I think it would have to start young and just teach responsible riding. I think if someone doesn't know how to ride a bike all the way up to 14, 15, and then does Project Ride, they're gonna have a tough time on the road at 16, 17. And I know there's a lot of people that don't know how to ride paddle bikes. So I think that would be a start. And then just being aware of it could happen to you. I know everyone thinks they're a top rider. Everyone in Bermuda thinks that. And it really can happen to you, because it possibly could not be your fault.
1: Most times it isn't.
0: Exactly. And you might not have the chance to tell people that it's not your fault. So I think

0: awareness of it can happen and what it looks like happening, I think kind of it has to be a little graphic. You have to show like this really happens. Because at a young age, you're naive. And I was a speeder, to be honest. Allegedly.
1: Everybody was.
0: Allegedly. And yeah, I'm grateful that I grew out of that. And I was able to. I have friends that didn't. So hopefully I'm able to help out right there in the future to younger Bermudians.
1: So what's your ambition after motocross?
0: To be honest, when I sit down and think about it, it's kind of leaning towards that right now. Like, safe riding in Bermuda. I think if I could impact that in a positive way, I would feel happy about myself.
1: Mm.
0: We have, you know, don't fasten your helmet culture in Bermuda. That's dangerous. Small little things. But if I could affect that, that would mean more to me than the Coney Island, to be honest. You know how to ride a bike?
1: I used to ride a bike until people started riding crazy.
0: So that's iffy. You might not be able to ride a bike.
1: No, I wouldn't.
0: See, Project Roy is not going to help you.
1: No, nothing's. I'm past that stage anyhow.
0: Done.
1: Huh?
0: It's done.
1: Yeah, it's a wrap.
0: Yeah, I don't blame you. But bikes are so convenient in Bermuda.
1: Yeah.
0: It's so convenient. Parking, the traffic.
1: Yeah, but the bus is convenient too.
0: That's true.
1: Very convenient.
0: I caught the bus for the first time like a year ago in a long time. It was nice. It was cool. Kind of.
1: I catch it regular.
0: I'm not there yet.
1: Well, I don't know if, you know.
0: Yeah.
1: I'm not making 9 o'clock to work and that sort of stuff. It's on my own schedule.
0: Yeah, that's nice, Dan.
1: Yeah. So, we've got an hour and 15 minutes left.
0: We're spared through everything.
1: Huh?
0: We're spared through everything. Bullet points. What could I give you? I guess I could go more into my story of riding, because it kind of just skipped through the years a little bit.
1: Yeah.
0: So I could do that. Yeah.
1: So, I can't imagine that it was an easy task. Even as a child, packing up and going to the States, even with some assistance there.
0: Yeah, definitely wasn't easy. I wanted to do it, so it was a little easier to up and leave my friends, and that was easy. But I didn't know what I was getting into. I definitely didn't.
1: Mm.
0: I think what I thought it was and what it was two different things. I thought it was going to be fun.
1: Only.
0: And get to ride my bike all day, and it's perfect. Like, that's like the best thing ever. In reality, it's a job. Like, day one, it's a job. You're going to gym twice a day. You're never riding your bike for fun. It's always to improve. So you lose that love for it almost. It's like work. It's hot. And then the burns start breaking. Fast. I think when I first got out there, I might have been out maybe October. I maybe broke my hand like 6 times back to back. As soon as I got the cast off, I'll break it again.
1: Mm.
0: And, you know, you waste a lot of time like that not riding. That's on, you know. But it was cool. It's different for sure. Being in the middle of nowhere, it's nothing like Bermuda. It's like the closest Walmart is a drive. It's definitely different. It's
1: quiet. Where is this?
0: South Carolina.
1: Oh, South Carolina.
0: Yeah. It's different. It's definitely different. Pedal biking in cornfields every morning. I don't know if I miss it.
1: You don't know if you miss
0: it? I don't know. man. I think I don't miss the seclusion of that's all you can do is train and ride.
1: Right.
0: Like, I don't know if I miss that, but it definitely makes you battle. It makes you a better athlete because you're all the way in it, but it drains you a little bit, I would say. But, you know, I think 50 girl, it makes it easier. What do you think about Bermuda sports?
1: Well, I've been supporting boxers, Nikki in particular, Bascom. And I think we could do better with sports folk. A whole lot of people look at the government to solve every problem. That's mission impossible, as far as I'm concerned. I think that it has to be a collaborative effort, and anybody who is doing anything to particularly positively impact young people and help them in their development should be supported because it helps in the overall scheme of things. We face challenges not even the worse than your generation. In terms of people trying to adversely influence young people to do nefarious things, whereas there are so many positive things going on in the country that parents could spend a whole non-working time supporting their young people by taking them to every activity that they could possibly be involved in. I think also that as a country, so many adults do not acknowledge or recognize what I consider village work. So I believe that every adult in Bermuda has a responsibility to be an example and support young people, any young person. You don't even have to know them. And the impact would be so much more positive than what we have now. I'm going to a graduation tomorrow for two young people that are graduating from primary school. I only met them 5 years ago, I guess. I had I'm thinking of two of the story before. In 2017, when we came back to government, the country was in dire straits in terms of garbage collection. You had twice a week scheduled garbage collection that they never met. Never met it. And as the minister, everybody called me to tell me. And I knew anyhow because it was the number one complaint in the country. And so we had, at that stage, the chief engineer, who's the person who's in charge of all of those areas, was a French-Canadian. And he soon became my favorite foreigner. And he became my favorite foreigner because not only would he get things done, but he went and identified Bermudians that could fill posts, including his, with the proper training. And that was right up my alley. And for generations, we've had guest workers who come and say, I'll do that, and never do. And many of them are still here now with status. He stuck to his guns. He said, so he identified a year out before his contract was up, he's on a 3-year contract. He said, I'm only doing a 3-year contract. I won't take an extension. I'm not interested in staying in Bermuda forever. I'm going to identify somebody to replace me as chief engineer and anywhere else I can find qualified Bermudians. And he did. He came to me a year before his contract was up, and he said, I've identified a Bermudian to replace me. He needs to do this and this, one of which was That's the wrong thing. He needed to do two things, and he had organized them so that the guy could go away, the Bermudian could go away and do what he had to do and be ready in a year's time. Box ticked. Not only box ticked, but impressed. And so we had to do something dramatic to fix the trash problem. We were damaging vehicles. Workers were getting injured. If I tell you I'm coming on Monday, I ain't coming on Monday. I might come on Tuesday. And it was a crapshoot. And so I talked to all the people and everything, and we needed to order new trash trucks and what have you. So that's a long process. And I decided that the only thing that could get us to a place where we could actually deliver, and people would, the grumbling would stop, not stop, but be reduced dramatically, was to go to once a week garbage collection. So I started with the key players, and it was talk about no. Everybody lost their minds. And I came into this building to see the president of the BIU. He was Chris Ferbert, as he is now. And I said, I explained to him, because we had a good relationship. I said, we're going to go to once a week garbage collection. That's what I want to do to solve this problem. And he said, probably, maybe temporarily, but ideally, realistically, in a country 21 square miles, we should be able to, one, reduce the amount of trash we produce, and two, be able to manage once a week garbage collection, if we proper, you know. Anyway, he says, are you going to tell the workers? I said, no problem. I said, are you coming with me? He said, absolutely. So off we go to Marsh Valley one Tuesday morning, I think it was, whatever. And I had been going there consistently as a minister, because I still believe that they are the worst treated workers in all of government, and most of us would not want to do that job. Anyway, so I went around there, and they are not reluctant or intimidated by anybody who is called a minister or anything else that you want to call. They tell you what they think. I love that. I love that, because it gives you a clear indication of where they stand. It gives you an opportunity to have an exchange about why you stand somewhere differently. And so they were verbal. And one guy who stands out, because he said in very colorful language, he said, can I say something to you? I said, absolutely. I said, whatever you like. He said, it's going to be a disaster. And I said, really? He said, yeah, a disaster. And I said, but we're going to try, don't we? I said, because there are benefits in this for you, the workers, as well. Your overtime's going to be reduced. That's probably not a benefit. But the amount of it is going to be reduced. That means you get to spend more time with your family. That means you have less injuries. That means we have less damage to the few trucks that we have, because we're driving them all hours of the night. Everyone, and they said, they went along. Well, we've done a number of other things as well. extended the opening hours for Times Bay, public drop-off, because I am a regular user of Times Bay, and it used to open at 9 a.m. That's not convenient for anybody making
0: work at
1: 7:30, 8, 8, or 9. Not convenient for anybody. Change the hours to 7 a.m. to 7 p.m. 7 days a week, except for holidays. We invested in the big green dumpsters you see all around the place. We bought them in a course and sold them to the general public so that you could store your garbage securely for a week. And off we went. The whole country lost their minds. Even some of my colleagues, are you out of your mind? But I said, this is real simple. Any promise that you make, you should be able to keep it. Or at least you should have a 90% chance of being able to keep it. Now we have a 9% chance of being able to keep it, realistically. Anyway, it's stayed. Out of all of that, the guy who told me it's going to be a disaster, about 2 weeks in, I was in fishing tanks waiting for my food, and in he comes. I didn't remember his name, but I remembered his face, and I remember exactly what he said. And he came with twin boys, toddlers. And I sat there and I thought to myself, he would not be able to do this with twice a week garbage collection. I knew that before, that, you know, the impact on families was negative. And he said to me, he said, you're nothing short of brilliant. So I start laughing and I say, what have I done now? He says, I get to spend time with him. I understand, you know. And so as a result, I then went and found out who they were and whatever. Because I've always had, I always have an innate desire. I'd say to people on the campaign trail when I'm asking for their vote, if people like you, I'd say, I'm doing nothing for you. And they'd be like, what? Yeah, I said, I'm going to do nothing for you. You're an adult. The seniors and the children, I got them. And I've always had that support. I was somewhere, and this little kid was running around the place. And I just marveled, and there were lots of children, and the bigger ones were trying to catch him, and he was just having none of it. And I just think that they, if they get the support from birth up until adulthood, they're not gonna do anything we don't want them to do. Anyway, they're graduating from primary school tomorrow, so. Off I go.
0: You think sports keep kids out of?
1: I do.
0: Yeah, stuff.
1: Of course, they do every sport you could imagine.
0: Yeah.
1: Every sport you could imagine, and they run their hearts out, and they play football, they play cricket, they do everything.
0: What do you think is the solution to when they grow up and there's no is a dead end road in sports in Bermuda?
1: Well, I think we have to fix it. I think that most of the people that are involved politically, I can talk about them because I used to be, do not do enough to outreach to young people. And I think most adults in this country don't do enough. Parents generally are struggling, and it's difficult for them to raise children on their own, especially single parents. You just have to say, put up your hand and I'll help you. And there are enough examples of people who have had challenges, serious challenges, who've had been offered some help, who've turned their lives around and now are contributing people to the community. I think sports is a great equalizer in the sense that you look at our success recently in all manner of sports. I mean, the young man out of Bridge who impacted in Carifta. I mean, you know, I actually know his father, but and his family, but the fact that everybody in the country knew who this kid was overnight, you know, and the thing is that the impact that that's having on his ability to be successful not only in sports but in all other aspects of his life as well. But he like many others will struggle, and we need to find a better mechanism of support for young people in the country that are involved in sports, not just the elite.
0: I agree. I agree.
1: Yeah. You're asking me questions.
0: Yeah, I don't know. I understand why people stop playing sports for me today. You get to a certain age. It's a hobby that you have to pay for that you're not really getting anything back from, say, as a teenager. Especially if you don't see no road to it leading away from Bermuda or a job.
1: Yeah.
0: So it's kind of hard.
1: Well, I'm having on two people next week who ran away on sports scholarships.
0: What sports?
1: Football.
0: Both arms football?
1: Yeah.
0: To England? England? That's where they went?
1: No, they went to the States.
0: Okay.
1: Yeah.
0: I wonder what that experience is like.
1: Huh?
0: I wonder what that's like. They moved back Bermuda? Or
1: they yeah, they're back in Bermuda now. Yeah. Right, yeah, working. It's a fantastic story. And a significant aspect of it was, and I think we do it in a limited way. I shouldn't say that because I don't know. But it's certainly not advertised to the point that we the public knows. But I think that in their case, the leaders of the country have to be and are engaged in interacting with them whilst they're in school. That's how you get them to come back home. And so the premier, current premier, all of them, I guess, have do this thing in England every annually, a thing in England. I don't think that's enough. I think there should be more of that, and it can be on a lot less formal scale than having a formal function where people are invited. In these two's case, so this is 20 years ago now, a little bit more. They went to school in D.C. and they went to Howard. And whenever the then premier went to D.C., they organized dinner for all the Bermudian students in the D.C. regional area, because by the end of it, they were on the train from Philly and New York and wherever else. But what it did was to demonstrate to them that the leadership of their country was interested in what they were doing and interested in making sure that there were opportunities for them when they finished. And so there was a connection between what you're studying and what opportunities are available in Bermuda. And so, yeah, it'll be... It'll be a good a good interesting time. Now, anything else you want to...
0: Oh, man. I know I skipped a lot of my racing. I skimmed throughout my whole life, really, but you got the main points.
1: Yeah, but it's not for me. It's for people who are listening so that they can say to their young people to follow in your footsteps that...
0: I would say from my sport, it's a lot of sacrifice. There's a lot of things you don't think that you would have to do. Like I'm slapping my van.
1: That's probably true of every sport.
0: Yeah, it's a lot of things. You know, waking up cold mornings, going paddle biking, and you really don't want to. And there's no one there to tell you to do it. That's difficult sometimes.
1: Yeah.
0: You know, sleeping in my van at races because there's no hotels left. The long drives, like 28-hour drives to a race and then have to drive back. Yeah, it's a lot of sacrifice. A lot. I think it's worth it.
1: Yeah, but you had a goal. You had a passion.
0: Yeah. Definitely.
1: Would you say you had more support at the at Coney Island this second year than for us? From the public?
0: Yes.
1: Yeah?
0: I would say so. I think Bermuda supports things once they know it works. Followers. Yeah. A lot of people's followers.
1: Yeah.
0: And I think that's weird too, that you have to do good in America to get supported in Bermuda. Like, no one cares about you until other people care about you. Like, I realized that once Americans were like, oh, this guy's really good, and I rode for Yamaha or whoever, I got sponsors, and then as Bermudians, like, oh yeah, I knew your boy was gonna be good, or I knew this. I don't know. I think it should be all the way around. We should be supporting first.
1: Yeah.
0: Everybody should have knew the guy from Carifta before he don't go to Carifta.
1: Yeah.
0: Realistically.
1: Why not wired that way?
0: Not at all. But yeah, I think a lot of people support in Bermuda, Coney Island. It was definitely a lot of support.
1: So something I want you to explain. Why is motocross, just generally, not just at Coney Island, a space of peace? It's almost like the unwritten rule. Everybody accepts.
0: Yeah. Motocross in Bermuda is looked at as like a ghetto sport, I think. From my perspective, in a way, it's the complete opposite. It's like, you know, it's expensive. It's really expensive, especially away. For Bermuda, I think I told you this the first time we met. You have parents down there that's worrying about children, and it might not even be their child. It could be somebody else's child that they might not even like. But as a parent, you're gonna help that child if he falls. It's a rule of the track. Everyone's kind of down there to help each other, which in turn leads to everyone being friendly. Everyone being friendly makes a positive atmosphere. It's a really positive atmosphere down there. It's just no one really knows, I don't think. But yeah, it's a family sport, but it's an individual sport, which is very different than most sports. Because it kind of doesn't matter. A football team, I could be the best in Bermuda, but my team's the worst, and I win.
1: You're going to lose.
0: Exactly. But if I'm the best, I'm going to win. With, you know, the right circumstances. Yeah. Bike doesn't break, but yeah, it's different. It's way different. It's hard to put into words because it's so competitive, but it's also a furnace of if someone falls in front of you, you're going to help that child. Whether they're beating your child, doesn't matter. 9 times out of 10, you're going to help.
1: Somebody wants to talk to you.
0: Oh, boy.
1: Last. overseas as well. Good afternoon, caller. Welcome. You're on the air.
2: Hey, Colonel Burke. The only way we can get through is if we call the long distance line.
1: Oh, why is that?
2: I thought you should know that. I don't know why the other line is not working. So that may be some of your problem if people haven't been calling in.
1: Okay.
2: You may want to check that out. Because the only way I got in when I called the 888 number.
1: Okay. All right.
2: That's what I take a shot at. But I wanted to encourage the young man. Funny thing is, yesterday I saw some guys riding the electric motocross bikes.
1: Yes.
2: I was amazed at how fast those things were, man. And the only thing was I had to kind of, they were at T and Tatum. And one of them started to tear up the field by revving the bike on the spot, the back wheel digging into the ground. And I advised him, I said, listen, man, you guys, if you're going to be here, at least try to maintain the ground. You know what I mean? Because they appear to be unsupervised. There was quite a few of them, actually, at least four of them.
1: Right.
2: I didn't want to really... No, I recognize that we need more places where these kids, especially in the areas where they live, can ride these bikes and have fun, you know? And actually, I thought Tatum is on the western end of that field is not a bad spot for that. But why did, they do it sensibly and safely. But I could imagine, you guys in middle class, one of the major problems is, you have to trailer to your destination in order to practice. That's the case for every sport, but it's a little tougher, I think, when you have to, rig up a trailer and drive. Because you actually have to spend more money to do your sport just getting to practice.
1: Yeah.
2: That is a big

0: striving to be an Olympic athlete. I was fortunate to get there, but the road to get there was rocky because the reality is, you know, if you're not supported or not able to find a way to be funded, you know, through endorsements or, having a plan, which helped me. I had worked on and I had a plan, but I still found it was an obstacle getting certain businesses to support people of color.
1: Mm.
0: Because the reality is, the dynamics in Bermuda is most of the companies that have the financial means to support athletes basically will support certain groups over another, if you know what I mean.
1: I know exactly what you mean.
0: I guess in all reality, to be fair, I guess I would fund my own too. You know what I mean?
1: Yeah.
0: But it's a little bit overwhelming, especially when you're the only one at the top of your game. Then the barriers should be certainly, overlooked. And you support the individual based on him being able to represent the country as opposed to having a choice of preferring to fund your own, who may be on the same level. That's the problem we run into in Bermuda. So in some cases, it could be racial prejudice, and in other cases, it could be human nature. If you've got a cousin that's good at it, and he happens to be your color, you're going to support him anyway before you build an outsider that is at the same level. And I'm talking about people, obviously, on the same level in the same sport. So it's very interesting in Bermuda when you speak about sports, understanding the dynamics. But I can speak for track, what I experienced in track and field. But in motocross, I would imagine the funding in motorsports is out of this world. But what do you think about the electric bikes, my brother there, because are we racing the electric bikes?
2: No, the electric bikes don't race. They're not really Bermuda Motocross members. They're just people that have electric bikes. But I got an email from government because they was riding at Kearney Island. And I told them I think they should designate a place for them to be able to ride. I would sacrifice one spot, then they go everywhere. I don't know. That's a government thing.
0: And there's never been no thought of including them in whatever association runs that sport in Bermuda.
2: Well, it's a different bike. The bikes that you see aren't really made for the track. They're not built heavy duty for the track. Those bikes would break on a real motocross track, so it's pretty much they would need like the own type of track. It's like two different things are running, sprinting and long distance. Just two different forms of running.
0: And a track obviously couldn't be designed specifically for them that would cater to the limited durability they have.
2: Eventually, they're going to have to, because they're going to get tired of these people riding everywhere. They're literally going to have to because there's more and more of them here. And I think it's a good thing that kids are also like riding bikes and not doing a pack, but they need somewhere to ride them.
0: Yeah, but at the same time, remember, these things can be 70 miles an hour, apparently. We also need some measures in place whereby these kids have a venue to do their, somewhere to do their activity, because, we don't want them reckless up in certain areas where, accidents can occur and anyone could be endangered. That becomes the problem. But we have to certainly come to find a way, maybe with the help of you guys and your organization, because you're directly involved in it, find a way.

0: to get these guys in safe environments where they can do it and not be destructive to themselves or anybody else. Because I'm 100% behind young people, you know, having ways of exploring their talent and doing what they have to do to be, you know, active in life as opposed to bored. And bored. Idle minds get in trouble. And we all know about those problems. You know what I mean? Yeah, that's the only thing I had to basically say, because I, like I said, I noticed them and I was doing my jog around the field. It, like I said, nobody is really supervising, nor is it a area where allocated for them to be able to do that. The nice thing about them is their spikes are quiet, so the neighbors complaining about noise. You know, you're not got the same issue. You know what I mean? So I wonder, I was thinking about that, even that hill over from Astor Park. You know what I mean? Like on the other side of Astor Park?
1: On the neighborhood side?
0: Yeah, but it's such a big area. And again, these bikes are quiet. It ain't like, you know it's a lot of noise going on. Idea, but certainly I'm thinking of a big space that's left that's not doing a lot. You know, I know they at times do a cleanup up there on all of the Mexican pepper trees that they don't want, which looks like they're getting out of hand again. Maybe they can think about, you know, devising something for these kids that are in the work area. You know, but mind you, every area need somewhere, I guess, that they can let loose. But you guys are dealing with a tough one, man. Yeah. but so is all sport to some degree.
2: Yeah.
0: You know? But I thought I'd bring that to light.
3: All right. Thank you very much.
0: Also let you know, and also let you know, people out here listening, I just don't know if they can get in.
3: Okay, what's the overseer's number?
0: Oh, jeez,
3: hang on, I got it. Oh,
0: you got it?
3: Yeah.
0: Great. All right. Yeah. All right.
3: All right. Thanks.
0: All right. See you later.
3: Okay, all right. So, caller's the local number appears not to be working, and it took us what, an hour and 40 minutes to figure that out. So you can call on the overseas number, which is 888-257-9086. 888-257-9086. This is Bermuda Speaks. I have Jair Mitchell in studio with me, who is a professional motocross rider and entrepreneur. I don't know that we made the point as clear as I wanted to make it, about the fact that there is no violence ever recorded. I would admit, I don't know if I could say ever, but certainly not at the two recent Coney Island events.
2: Yeah.
3: I think that, and I was at the first one. I didn't make the rained out second one. But you notice people.
2: Mingling.
3: Yeah.
2: In the same
3: space. In peace.
2: Yeah, in the same space.
3: Yeah.
2: It was refreshing to have that, I ain't gonna lie.
3: Yeah. I think it goes right back to the fact that young people are involved, and that if I'm whatever I am as an adult, when I see my nephew or my neighbor's child or somebody, some child that I know, it brings a certain level of calmness,
2: yes,
3: to things.
2: Yeah. It was nice. It was definitely nice to have everybody from everywhere in one space with one incident.
3: Yeah.
2: That's different.
3: So we didn't touch on to people who objected.
2: Yeah. Not yet.
3: We've got another caller. So see it, buddy Bell, temporarily. Good afternoon, caller. Welcome, you on the air.
4: Hi. Good afternoon, Colonel.
3: Good afternoon.
4: Good afternoon. This is Jair Papa. I've been trying to get you about an hour or two, but I listened to Brother Watson there, gave me a phone number. And I guess a lot of people been trying to get through, but we couldn't get through on none of the numbers that you normally have, right?
3: It goes straight to voicemail, you know?
4: Well, it just says this number's not in service. Check the number and call again.
3: Oh. Okay, yeah, anyway, so you got through it.
4: Right, so I was calling, you know, you're talking about one of my favorite two grandsons. You know this is Jair's papa calling. And just trying to share a little history on it, you know. He's the best, you know. He's the best motor course rider Bermuda ever produced. I'm sorry, too, that's my grandson, but he is the best. You know, from like 2 years old when his daddy put him on a bike. You know, we put him on a motorbike, and he rode it. We used to take him up private school and let him ride all through the hills. And then, you know, we recognized then that he had a special gift for riding motocross. And to where he is today, you know, his ambitious, he sets his mind on something. What he talked about today, I can guarantee you, Jair will make it happen. If he gets an idea in his head, he don't give up until he goes every way possible to make it happen.
3: Where he get that determination from?
4: I think probably his nana. I'm gonna be humble. I think that's from his nana. You know, but we as the family, we tried our best to support our grandsons in anything they want to do. One's in football, and Jair's in motocross. And I have to say, Jair is amazing. I have followed him, and he knows me. I'm not too fussy about doing a lot of travel. I have followed him around the world. I never went to Canada, but when he told me, he said, Papa, I'm racing in Canada. Well, I went to Canada, never been there. Got a rental car, and I found him, even though I drove hours. But I found him. So wherever he went, I tried to support him in his racing, you know.
3: Mm-hmm.
4: And they knew this guy must be somebody close, because I was right there at the track. I was at the finishing line, the starting line. They couldn't hold me back. I was right there. You know, that was my boy and his daddy. That's a team there. Those two were a team, and Sinaj, number one supporter. So I wish I could have got on earlier, because I'm lost my train of thought. A lot of things I wanted to say, you know. But Jair, just hang in there. The support will come, you know. The people like the Colonel at your back, you can't go wrong. But Colonel, I want to thank you for all you've done in helping Jair to get as far as he's gotten. So from my family to you, thank you very much.
3: You're very welcome. I just said yes. He don't know how to work.
4: He don't know how to work.
3: Yeah.
2: My family was tired of me talking about Coney Island.
3: Yeah.
2: Because imagine for 5-6 years, it's like, you know, I'm going on and on and on and on. It's like, I knew they was tired of
4: me. Yeah. I knew. Yeah. Well, Jai, you know, Papa ran tired of it. You know what I mean? If that's what you wanted to do, I'm there. I've got your back.
2: Of course.
4: But look, hang in there. Your future plans will come to the reality. You know, you just hang in there and keep pushing, you know. And the help will come. Help will come. Okay, you have a good day, see?
3: All right, you too.
2: Back to it. Back.
3: Yeah.
2: So how deep again into this? Are we going?
3: I think we don't have to go too deep, but I don't want to avoid it, because I think that there are things going on there that
2: All right.
3: are not right.
2: All right, then. I'll give a a brief summary of, from my point of view.
3: Right.
2: Like I said, I've never dealt with government, so I don't know where to go first. So I went to where I went. That person told me no.
3: No, I ain't talking about them.
2: Oh, you're talking about after this?
3: No, I'm talking about the external groups.
2: Okay.
3: That lined up against both of us.
2: The society.
3: Yeah, they
2: Yeah. I think that was the strongest opinion, I would assume. Which I didn't get. The only reason I didn't get it is because they never came to me. I thought it was crazy that they went to the newspaper before coming to me. Which, one meeting, we could have said, okay, these are all concerns. How can you negate these concerns? And I might have had an explanation. Or I could have said, you know what? I get it. And I can do none of these things. But they never came to me.
3: Mm.
2: And I was going around to see how could... I said, I won't cut down no trees. How can I mess with the birds if I'm not cutting down no trees? I just didn't get it.
3: Right.
2: Of messing with birds. When we go to the Everglades with them loud boots, birds fly away, they come back. They can shut down parks in every other country in the world for a motocross event, put it back, but Bermuda was just like, no. And how I felt was they were searching for a reason for no. Because it went from, you remember the them four points, it was parking. What does parking have to do with them? But okay, cool. It was this, then it was this, and then it was this. And none of the reasons to me felt like legitimate reasons where they would have concern. I can understand if I said I'm importing 10,000 tons of sand and I'm leaving it there and I'm cutting down all the trees and they said this is going to affect this, this, and this. But they never really done that. They kind of just like, I don't know if defamation is the right word, but they try to sway the public's opinion before it happened. And especially before I was able to talk about it because I was still going through the process. So they jumped the gun and went to the newspaper and it just made it look crazy or sound crazy. And I didn't really respect that, to be honest.
3: Yeah.
2: And it also, what I didn't like, it was never a name to it. It was never a person to say, hey, Wendy Simmons feels this way.
3: Mm.
2: It was always like, we feel this way.
3: Yeah.
2: And who I needed to know, who's we? So then I could address we, and how can we fix this? And they, 2 years in a row, they disapproved of it and still haven't reached out. And I've asked to have one meeting with everybody so we can all have a clear understanding of what's going on. And, you know, it's just all good. I guess. No culture.
3: That's part of they're the leaders of no in the country. And I just think that there has to be balance. And that, you know, everything can't be protecting the environment. Everything can't be protecting the environment. And there can't be one way to protect the environment. But my experience with them before you came, because I indicated to you, they're going to come for you, is that, you know, the fact that you don't bow and cower makes you just, you know, this... Well, I've never had that affliction.
2: Yeah, I don't know. It came across as, to be honest with you, it came across as like a little bullying, kind of. Like, well, they felt that they could strong-arm the position.
3: Well, I think it's worse than that. I think it's racist. I think that, you know, you have... And so my thing is that you say, this is your position. No. All the people that turned up's position, who said yes, outnumbered the ones who said no. That's called democracy.
2: I don't think they was going for that.
3: No, they ain't going for that.
2: No, not at all. I'm going to crash it for you. Crazy crashing, why crashing? If I'm held to the standard of a park, right? I wasn't held to the standard of Coney Island. It was this, this, and this. If I was held to the standard of I'm going to bring the park how I found it, how I'm going to leave it. What do you think about other parks?
3: Well, I have no filter anymore. I'm just, for as long as they let me be on the radio, that's all I am, a two-hour talk show, talk, in my opinion. Everybody's got one. I think that, I think the Hill bureaucracy really needs just a grenade thrown in there. Just... I mean, I did this job for 26 years. My biggest frustration on day one was the same as it was on the last day. The length of time that it takes to get things done. And the system that we have is, it allows, because ministers come and ministers go, and you know that going in, it allows certain technocrats to manipulate the system so that nothing happens. Nothing happens. And if you offer help, oh my God, that's the worst thing in the world you could do. This is my turf, which isn't true. It's our turf, if it's a park.
2: It's theirs.
3: And there should be some collaboration. If you, like the first year you went under, you took videos, didn't you?
2: Yeah.
3: Yeah. Mm-hmm. The state of Coney Island, when you first went to Coney Island, was atrocious.
2: You want to know something crazy? It was the same state last year. No work was done from when I left the park until I went back to the park. Which was another thing. How could you guys be saying no if the park's just being ran wild? In my head, I thought I was doing a good deed. I'm like, hey, look, the park looks like this. When I leave, it's going to look like this. But no, they didn't see it like that.
3: No.
2: But how could they be in such a powerful position to say yes or no if they knew?
3: They're not actually. They're an external agency. So the commission, whose responsibility it is to look after the park, their authority extends to making a recommendation to the minister. Not deciding. And if I read the act, that's the authority. Their responsibility is to make a recommendation to the minister. Anyway, enough of them. It was a tremendous success on both occasions. I don't know, people looking forward to 2026?
2: I hope so. I hope so. I just would like to build on it. Just keep making it better. I feel like I'm getting baby, like, pacified right now. Like, the baby steps are killing me. Like, I want to just be able to, like, you know, I guess it's part of the process, part of the plan. But, hey, I would like to move mid across, not just to Coney Island, but all the parts of Bermuda. You know, that comes with approval.
3: Yeah, and that then goes into another Bermudian malady. Not in my backyard. No.
2: Yeah.
3: Okay, Jaya Mitchell.
2: Getting all these people texting me saying your phone's not working.
3: I don't call the 800 number. So if we know the phone's not working, I can't do nothing about that. I don't even know where to begin. But you can call the overseas number, the toll-free number, 888-257-9086. 888-257-9086.
2: So there's 0% chance of us getting you on a bike for Coney Island.
3: For me?
2: Yeah.
3: Oh, hell no.
2: If we get enough Corleons right now, how much Corleons for you to get on a bike?
3: No. I'm not made that way either. I don't. There's no hope this side of glory.
2: We could put you in a celebrity race.
3: No.
2: No,
3: it's not. No, I'll start it.
2: Yeah, I don't believe it.
3: I know celebrity no more anyway. We could do a lot better, though, as a country. I mean, the... none of this is difficult, in my estimation. If you come up with an idea and somebody else comes in and somebody else comes up with an idea, why can't you say yes to all three? And maybe if they're that close, introduce you to one another and you work together.
2: That's not how it works here.
3: Huh? No, that's not. No.
2: I have people very close to me trying to pull me down. Very close. Like, people I've known for a long time.
3: Right.
2: Yeah.
3: Well, jealousy is the worst disease Bermudians have. If they think you've got a penny more than them, don't matter, you might have worked 10 times harder. They're going to have a problem with it.
2: They had a problem before it even happened. Just the idea of it. It's like, oh, no. I couldn't believe it. Like, it works out. Shit, you know.
3: Yeah. Yeah. You have to put your head down. Turn the noise off. Put your head down. If you believe that this is what you want to do and this is what... off to the races.
2: Yeah.
3: And don't let anybody deter you from that. I mean,
2: and I'm really not that person. I'm not the person to keep picking at something. But this one time, I don't know what it was. Like, I couldn't let it go. I couldn't.
3: Probably because they once told you yes, and then they switched and didn't tell you why.
2: I wrote your boy a long email. My last email to him, it was a very long email of how disappointed I was. And then, the next week, I got an email from me.
3: From me?
2: Yeah. Well, Saki, saying that you want to meet. But, you know.
3: That's because he don't give up either.
2: At all. At all.
3: But his heart is in it, and his passion is trying to help as many people as he can. Who can argue with that?
2: Yeah. I probably met him at like 4. He's still around right now.
3: Oh, when you were 4?
2: Yeah. He taught me how to ride a bike. Yeah. And he's still around. I'm getting to the gym right after this with him. It's like,
3: so his back?
2: It. Yeah.
3: Been
2: back for like a week.
3: Okay.
2: Yeah.
3: Yeah. No, there are people in this community who just give.
2: There's one of them.
3: Yeah.
2: 100%.
3: And everybody else can too. You don't have to make it easy. If you help one person, makes the lifting easier for everybody else. Anybody call in your mom? I don't know what they did to the fans today. All right.
2: That's my time.
3: Yeah, we're going to... So this is Bermuda Speaks for Wednesday, June 24th, 2026. My guest has been Jair Mitchell, a professional motocross rider and entrepreneur. Our phones aren't working. We ran out of talk. So we'll see you next week at the same time, same station. Good afternoon, Bermuda.

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1: 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And I'm Maya Palacio. If you have an outstanding traffic warrant and have been avoiding the process because of time, inconvenience, or uncertainty involved, a new option is now available. With immediate effect, individuals can report directly to the Hamilton Police Station between 8 and 8:30 a.m. Officers will confirm the warrant details and complete the necessary processing before directing them to Magistrates Court for 9:30 that same morning. This new arrangement is intended to make the process more straightforward and encourage people to deal with outstanding traffic matters proactively, rather than risk the issue becoming more serious later. Now, imagine applying for a job in Bermuda and knowing the salary before you even send in your resume. That could become a legal requirement under proposed pay transparency laws now being considered by government. Government wants public feedback on proposed pay transparency laws. The changes could force employers to include salary ranges in job advertisements, restrict questions about a candidate's previous pay, and give workers more information about how salaries are decided. The goal is to expose unfair pay practices and strengthen equal pay for equal work. The public town hall will be held on Thursday, June 25th from 6 p.m. to 7:30 p.m. at the St. Paul AME Hall in Hamilton. Employees, employers, and business owners are being urged to attend. The consultation paper is also available at form.gov.bm. Meanwhile, the reopening of the Mangrove Bay Post Office has been pushed back to July 6 to allow final renovation work to be completed. Until then, post box mail will remain available for collection at the Southampton Post Office, while parcels will continue to be handled through the Warwick Post Office. Regular district mail delivery will continue as normal. Closing out, the Bermuda national cricket team made a strong start to its ICC Men's T20 World Cup qualifying campaign with a convincing 10-wicket victory over Belize on Monday, June 22nd. The rain-shortened match was reduced to 12 overs per side, with Bermuda holding Belize to 45-7. Derek Brenneman led the bowling attack with 2 wickets for 9 runs, while Onias Bascom and Dawei Rollins then chased down the revised target of 47 without losing a wicket. Bascom finished unbeaten on 31, with Rollins adding 17 as Bermuda reached 48 in just 5.2 overs. Bermuda will face Panama at the National Sports Center on Thursday, June 25th at 10:30 a.m. And that is your Inter-Island Communications News Brief. 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
3: This weather update is brought to you by All Shores.
4: Hi, good afternoon. I'm meteorologist Johnny Storm in the Hurricane Weather Center. We're here on a Wednesday afternoon. It looks like seasonal weather continues in around Bermuda under the influence of a large Bermuda high-pressure system that's centering now just a little bit to the east of us, and a separate center, which is strengthening over the North Atlantic as well. This high-pressure zone to our east, interacting with low pressure, that is the stalled front to our west, is enabling a southeast to southwesterly wind flow pattern of around 15 miles an hour to be with us here for the remainder of the week. As far as rain chances are concerned, the air is unstable enough to support showers trying to develop at almost any time of the day or night. Bermuda Weather Service radar now indicating just some isolated showers within 60 miles in all directions of Bermuda, mostly to our south and east. Not a big deal. As far as the tropics are concerned, once again, not a big deal. multiple tropical waves leaving Africa, then track westward across the tropical Atlantic through the Caribbean over the next 2 weeks. But due to dry, dusty air leaving the Sahara Desert of Africa into much of the tropical regions, plus significant high-level winds keeping these waves at just that, just tropical waves. None significantly developing, and none will be affecting Bermuda. The most prominent tropical wave now, 65 west, south to Puerto Rico, is moving westward at about 10 to 15 miles an hour, and at 34 west in the eastern Atlantic, moving westward 15 miles an hour, perhaps 3 to 4 days away from reaching the eastern Caribbean. Here's a look at our forecast then. Skies here in Bermuda are going to stay variably cloudy. For the next 5 or more days, we'll see a 15% chance of a widely scattered shower developing any time. Few and far between, slowly moving, while the daytime highs each and every day at around 84 Fahrenheit, 29 Celsius, the lows each night 77 Fahrenheit, 25 Celsius, and our winds this afternoon out of the south-southwest, 10 to 15 miles an hour.
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0: 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This is Lieutenant Colonel David Parch, host of Bermuda Speaks with the Colonel. 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
1: Wow! We're gonna do this quick. Come on, we gotta roll through this.

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0: good night, Bermuda, Dr. Lou, on all fronts. Ah, such a beautiful day today. My people, I'm just going to, we have in studio, this is our fourth segment on the trades. And we are true to the timeline that we said, and we talked about doing and having a conversation, a post conversation, with the team, but unfortunately the fear didn't come off. Be that what it is, the show goes on, and so we're still talking about the trades, but we're going to be very action oriented, because that trade fear, for those of you who may be curious about this here, the trade fair will take place. We're rescheduling it for October. It's a very important, necessary opportunity and experience. And credit to the government, many of you may have participated in the career fair that the government had. And then even with that, you may have seen the opportunity of even trades within on the government platform. So we're going to place a lot of emphasis on where and what to next. And where and what to next implies one of the things that I'm going to be advocating collaboratively in studio with me tonight, Lou Trott. And if you know anything about Lou Trott, Technical Institute. Lou Trott was also former educator, design and technology. Also played an instrumental role, because I'm going to share, I think it was around 2004, 2005, 2006, Lou, when you were the design and technology officer. And the curricula, the applied technologies curriculum, was looked at. And it was around that period when I think after you left, because I came 2008 and you weren't there 2008. I think you left 2006 or seven.
1: 2006.
0: 2006 you left. And therefore, we begin to see a decline, even the attention to the applied technology as electives, which was the intent. So we're going to have some conversation about that. Supporting us in this conversation will be also physics teacher, Cedar Bridge, Summer STEAM Academy director, I call him, Neville Zuhl, right? We have Brother Neville Zuhl in studio. Let me just plug you in, Neville, and you let me know if I need you to say something now. Let me see if it comes across clearly.
2: Evening, Doc. How are you making out?
0: Okay. I'm making out well. It's not coming through the boards like I would like it. Say it again for me, Neville. I don't know why it always happens to me.
2: How are you making out?
0: Okay. Here's what I'm going to do. I'm going to improvise always. We're going to do that. And magnify. It should be. Say something now again, Neville.
2: Does it work now? Is it clear? 1, 2, 3.
0: Okay. Say something now. All right. That's better. There you go.
2: Better. Cool.
0: Yeah.
2: All right.
0: And I'll keep fiddling with this here. I don't know why it does this to me all the time, but sometimes it comes through, sometimes it doesn't. But so where I'd like to go, just to open some things up, I want to set the tone with something. And Neville, I think I sent you the clip. Of course, FIFA's on right now, right? I don't know what Brazil's doing. The last time I saw it was 1-0. I think Haiti may have scored. So it's World Cup time. And Bermuda's playing its part in World Cup, people. And we are on the field. Bermuda's on the field. And this is something that goes with the subject matter that we're talking about tonight. Matter of fact, I even see a CARICOM opportunity. That's another discussion. But where is Bermuda on the field in the World Cup? Literally, Bermuda grass. Bermuda grass is playing an instrumental role in this World Cup. And when I listen to that, I want to plant some seeds, per se, in that grass, because it links to our conversation. So what I want to do, I'm going to play this clip that discusses Bermuda in the World Cup, Bermuda grass.
1: Undertaking with 104 matches in 16 stadiums across three countries.
3: It's the biggest football tournament on the planet that has ever happened.
1: And one of the biggest challenges is creating consistent surfaces for the tournament to be played on.
4: FIFA requires a natural grass pitch. That's the first and foremost. It has to be natural grass.
1: But in many stadiums, installing natural grass has never been possible. All of the U.S. venues are NFL stadiums, which use smaller fields. And grass is fussy. It needs oxygen, water, and massive amounts of light.
3: We're talking 6-7 years for this pitch project just to happen. And now it's reality.
4: We can look at this one where there's different fertilizer. 3 o'clock in the afternoon. This is the equivalent of the sun coming up. We're trying to find the balance of what's enough light to get the grass to grow, and when we traffic it, that it's going to hold up, because it's a living organism. You abuse it, it's going to die. And that's kind of what we've worked on for the last 3 years inside of this building. I've been doing sports turf research since fall of 1992, when I started working as a student at Michigan State University in preparation for the 94 World Cup. And I've been doing sports turf research

0: And so this grass grows above ground and below ground. So when you do wear it out, it can fill in. But those rhizomes also act like anchors to stabilize that scent. In the cool season climates and in the dome stadiums, we're using Kentucky bluegrass and perennial ryegrass. And Kentucky bluegrass grows by rhizomes, but not the stolons. Not as aggressively as the Bermuda grass, but it grows by those. So you get some of that anchoring effect.
1: Think of the pitch as a layer cake that's built directly on top of the stadium's existing turf. First is either a gravel or modular plastic layer packed with drainage pipes to prevent flooding. On top of that are several inches of specialized sand, giving the roots room to breathe. And finally, the playing surface that you actually see on TV, a thin 1 3/4 inch shell of living sod.
0: We want to make sure when that athlete's running and cutting, they're going to have the same feel of foot. We also do research to look at not just the athlete performance, but how does the ball bounce and roll on that surface as well. And so we want surfaces, even though they're different types of grass, to be as homogenous and consistent and uniform as possible. Really tough to pull them out. You need a pair of pliers. So this is the Flex device. This is a device we developed at the University of Tennessee and can simulate a foot strike of a foot hitting the surface. If the surface isn't very good, like a natural grass surface, it might tear up or divot. We can test different surfaces, all with the same weight and the same cleat, so we can look at the variability of the surface. This has been really instrumental for us for 26.
1: And then there's the matter of scaling the experiment across an entire continent.
2: We've had to bring the grass from Denver, Colorado, because the type of grass that's growing inside the stadium is a cool season grass, and typically we're not able to establish cool season grass in Texas long enough to make a sod that's transportable.
1: The delivery is a race against time. A stadium's worth of sod has to travel in dozens of refrigerated trucks with rotating drivers keeping the shipment moving around the clock. The stadiums need to prepare the infrastructure in advance so that the sod can immediately be laid down and the roots can begin to expand. In some stadiums like Dallas, accommodating all that infrastructure meant raising the entire pitch by more than a foot.
2: There's many, many trucks that have come in and out of here over the last 2 months, that's for sure. Grass is a natural product, it's living, and we have to work with it, not against it. We're bringing it into an environment where it may not naturally kind of grow, so we need to care for it, treat it, and seeing it succeed. Typically, we're looking around 12 hours that they'll be on, and then they'll be off for 12 hours.
1: Because of the vast differences in stadium design and local climates, FIFA has to deploy a completely unique recipe for every single venue. In Mexico City, stadium managers had to cultivate a grass variety the high-altitude venue has never grown in its history. Across almost every American football venue, massive structural renovations had to be done to make a soccer pitch fit in the space. And in Houston, engineers had to compress the entire process to avoid disrupting the annual livestock show and rodeo.
3: Currently, we see behind me, we're installing the pitch for the FIFA World Cup and the final. 2 days ago, we were in Philadelphia doing exactly the same process. Today, we've started Vancouver, so it's a huge, huge project. It's unforgiving, to be honest. It's just a really cool challenge to be a part of.
1: Many of the stadiums will remove the grass after the World Cup ends. But researchers hope to prove that natural grass playing surfaces are possible across sports.
0: I hope there's a legacy effect of this. We've done the research, we've done the evidence-based science behind what you can have, no matter what the sport is or what the level of sport is, you can have an ideal natural grass surface. Whether you're Little Mary playing soccer at 35 pounds to Bubba playing American football at 350 pounds, we can have a grass surface for anyone that wants to have it.
4: Now there you have it. I thought I would include that in there. When we think of this, of our possibilities, and it was a statement, man, you know, like the grass, when we think in terms of what we want to do in our schools with our teachers, our students, you know, obviously we have to work together, you know, with our teachers.

0: and students, work with them as opposed to against them. And I see the lines lighting up, people. I'm going to bring you in probably more toward probably about 8:45, maybe at 9. But I want to have a conversation with our guests first. But this demonstrates to me, again, when we talk about applied technology, let's take this as a creative content example. Bermuda grass, this is what we have. Imagine what we could do with this here in Bermuda. You and I over there, when we, you know, when we set the carpet, we played on the carpet. We understood, oh, it was the best thing to play on. Here it is, Bermuda grass, the carpet, is now marketed in the World Cup. That's an applied technology. I mean, you're talking about landscaping, horticulture, gardening, planting, all of that. The vocational applied technical pathways for our young people, I believe, and I want to get it from both of you. We're talking to Neville Zuhl, physics teacher, director of the STEAM, Summer STEAM Academy at Cedar Bridge. We have Lou Trutt in studio, representative of the Technical Institute, and an advocate for including more of the vocational technical in our schools. And I'm saying we see great work being done at the government level, especially workforce, apprenticeships, and like I said earlier, BELCO, Great Apprenticeship Program, and there are a few others. Now's the opportunity to probably push and start it earlier. Certainly we want to work from the primary school level all the way through. So Lou, let me start with you. As someone who has great familiarity with this process, not just as a former educated teacher, but someone, like I said, who's still exercising the advocacy for applied technology.
1: Words are words. Mm-hmm. And you can't get away from the fact that technical education is technical education, mm-hmm. no matter what you call it. And that's the challenge. Everybody wants to, we talk about STEAM and STEM. Well, that's science, technology, engineering and
0: mathematics, yeah.
1: Right? And then the A is for arts.
0: That's right.
1: Well, when I went to school, we all did STEAM,
0: mm-hmm.
1: right? At Tech, we did STEAM. At Robert Crawford, we did STEAM. At Sanger, we did STEAM because, you know, the only thing we didn't have at Tech was arts.
0: Yeah.
1: Because we didn't do a language and we didn't do performing arts. But our arts were technical arts.
0: Yeah.
1: Okay? So it's about a term. First of all, let me start off by saying I also would like to congratulate BELCO and Tynes Bay for their consistency.
0: That's the other one, yeah.
1: In having apprentices for what Bermuda needs. The problem with Bermuda is we are not developing our people for our needs. And that's where I have a problem with what's going on, because we talk about a formula.
0: Mm-hmm.
1: If you're coaching, if you're playing cricket, you know, there are formulas for your team.
0: Yeah.
1: There are some things, this is how we play. Okay? I'm a supporter of cricket. I'm a Somerset and Bayless Bay. Mm-hmm. And for soccer, I'm a Zebra. Okay? And
0: for football, sorry.
1: For football, yeah, man. Football, yeah, I'm sorry. You know,
0: hey, it's World Cup.
1: World
0: man.
1: Cup, yeah. But I'm a Zebra. And,
0: yeah.
1: And we had certain tactics that we incorporated, which guys still use. You know, you mm-hmm. cannot beat a pack of wild zebras.
0: Mm-hmm.
1: And when we said run, we ran the game.
0: Yeah.
1: So there are things that work for me that won't work for you.
0: Mm-hmm.
1: So things that work for Bermuda may not work for anywhere else.
0: Right.
1: And things that work other places will not necessarily work for Bermuda.
0: Let me interject right here, Lou, because that's an important statement that you're making in terms of what will work for us that doesn't work somewhere else. And it's us having the confidence in knowing and acting on what works for us.
1: Yeah.
0: Right? With this here, when we say what works for us, and part of what you said earlier, I'll tell you what's half the model is working for us, because we are producing students to be in international business.
1: Yeah,
0: that's what we're doing. On the flip side is where we see some of the deficit.
1: Yeah.
0: Right? More so. Yeah. More so. Now, we bring into this here, Neville, with your experience, because Lou mentioned about the STEAM. Yes, it's always been STEAM, yeah. STEM education. Mm-hmm. The difference is the STEM education today with the advanced technologies today.
1: Well, we had advanced technologies.
0: For that era.
1: Well, let me explain something.
0: Mm-hmm.
1: If you want to be an electrician today,
0: mm-hmm.
1: if you don't know what an ohm, an amp, or a volt is, you're lost.
0: Yeah.
1: That's the foundations. If you don't know what the strokes of a two-stroke or four-stroke of an engine is,
0: mm-hmm.
1: you're lost. I don't care how many computers you have, you're lost. The computer's not going to fix it. The individual has to fix it. I graduated from Tech in 1969. So in 68, I was in the automotive program, and a gentleman came over from, I don't know if it was Scotland, he was there. So he came to visit the school. And he asked us, where did you get that machine from? The dynamometer.
0: Mm-hmm.
1: Okay. A dynamometer, which the students of Tech built. A dynamometer is an apparatus that measures everything about an engine. The amount of air, the amount of fuel, the amount of torque. The students built it, and it was actually working. He thought we had gotten it from a factory. Like, only factories have that. But Mr. Henderson, we built it. And I say that to say, today they call them computers
0: mm-hmm.
1: that measure that stuff. It's small.
0: Mm-hmm. But it's part of the diagnostic and all of that.
1: It's just confined and compressed.
0: Yeah.
1: Like our phones.
0: Yeah.
1: You understand? So we can't throw out the baby with the bathwater, because if your computer goes down, if your phone goes down, you still got to know how to communicate. You still need to know how to fix whatever it is.
0: Mm-hmm.
1: And that's where we're losing in Bermuda, because we're so busy talking about these instruments and other things. We're dumbing down our students, because how do you know that that calculation is right? You don't know that that calculation is right if you don't know how to calculate yourself, or mm-hmm. if you don't know that formula. There are some formulas that if you speak to some tech guys, they will rattle off. No, I was talking to,
0: yeah.
1: and I'm like, man,
0: yeah.
1: you know? So what I'm saying is, we have to empower our children, our future, to be able to adapt. And technology education, I am tired of hearing people say, oh, because they work with their hands. When I was in Florida, I got the honor of meeting a young man who could move. He was a quadriplegic. The only thing he could move was his eyes, and he was fed. And I got to meet him, and he was writing these fabulous books because his brain was working. If your brain's not working, nothing else is going to work, right? Once you damage your brain, you can have all the flexibility you want.
0: But he was also using the technology.
1: Exactly.
0: To adapt to the technology, exactly. to advance his thought process.
1: Exactly.
0: Yeah.
1: But he had the ability to read, to imagine, and to write.
0: Problematize.
1: And I think what we're doing is dumbing down our students instead of making them use technology to a benefit. We're giving technology to replace. And that's a serious indictment.
0: That's partially true, then not true. And I'm going to bring in Neville in this here. Neville, in terms of when we listen to what Lou just shared with us in terms of this here, because I know what you do. And I know much of the work that you do in terms of engaging students, striking the balance of the technology and using their own thought process, which is one of the key concerns right now that brings into it the critical thinking. And I think that's part of the things that you're addressing too, Lou, in terms of that is one of the major concerns globally right now, that with the technology.
1: Well, not in China.
0: Not so much in China, because they've caught, because they know their education works against that, works with that. Let me put it this way, that you don't become dependent on the machinery if you think for you. Is you thinking for the machinery, right, in machine learning. So, Neville, bringing into this conversation some of the, how can I describe it, with what you're doing in terms of the STEM and how it really, it corresponds with the vocational applied technical pathways. Share with us, for example, how do you see where we are with what we're doing being advanced to bring more of a balance of the applied technologies with the advancement of, I guess, the technology we have available to us today?
2: Well, I think speaking to what's being discussed, when it comes to finding balance in this in education period, it has to be intentional. I hear what Mr. Trott is saying, and I see the importance of knowing the foundation and the rudimentary pieces, but we as the educators have to be intentional about our delivery. We have to be intentional about what we create so that we can find that balance between the new or the novel and the other ways of doing stuff. So mm-hmm. I know for us, for example, in STEAM Academy, our students use digital tools and analog tools. We use power drills and screwdrivers, but it's just we intentionally do things, you know, the harder way and the technology advanced way so that they can strike that balance. I agree with you, Mr. Trott, that you need to be able to verify that what the computer spit out was correct. You should be able to sense check everything, but that comes with the development and the educational part, but it comes from the teachers. If you have teachers that work with you and try to develop that balance and they understand the importance of both the advancement and the original, then we should come out on top. But it is a tough chord to strike because you want the students exposed to the new, because that's what the future holds. But at the same time, foundationally, they need to understand how this thing works to begin with, so that they can be the developers and not the consumer of the tech. So that's another way to look at it. Are we creating those that consume the technology, or are we creating those that develop the next ones?
0: Yeah.
1: And that comes from your curriculum, how your curriculum is developed. And so you go through stage one, stage two, stage three, stage four, and you progress along the way. But if you just dump them into the digital new stuff, it's going to be difficult for them to go back. I have a couple of drills home. My favorite is my DeWalt 50 battery.
0: Yeah,
1: I slap it, pop in and out the drills instead of the cord and But that one comes in handy for other things when I need more torque. You understand? So I understand that. So your curriculum has to be developed in stages where they progress. Progress. Remember, if you give somebody all of the niceties in the beginning, what else is there for them to live for? You understand? Some people want to retire before they even start work. No, there's a process. And I'm not against what's being done. It's the process that enhances the mind, the brain. And the greatest thing about technology and technical education is safety.
0: Yeah.
1: And what I am hearing because a lot of employers talk to me. I still have young men that come by and talk to me about their futures. And I just want to, before I go on, one of my old students came by my house the other day. He works for a certain company. And he thanked me because he had done something, and he started laughing because I had told him about it years ago, and when he saw me, he started laughing. He said, thank you. It's about processes and growing, and just now made me think about him because I'm very proud of how he's progressed. The point is that we need to put things in order and set them on the path, because safety is one of the biggest things that you can learn about technical education. And employers are saying to me that our young people are coming out of school not able to read a rule. Right? If you're going to be in industry, you know how to read a rule. Okay, we're not using micrometers much anymore, right? But the point is, you need to know how to use a rule. You need to know how to read a manual.
0: Mm-hmm.
1: I mean, you need to know how to read to use your phone.
0: Yeah.
1: You know, if you're going.
0: Which many of them know how to do, by the way.
1: Yeah. But a lot of our kids are coming out with deficiencies, according to industry,
0: mm-hmm.
1: of what's required. And we need to fix that so that we are developing our people for the betterment of Bermuda.
0: Well, because. Let me just say this here, though, Lou. And you're right, we need to. But again, I say to folk, because there is a how-to in terms of assisting our children in doing that. And I've seen some things even with what Neville does in the Summer STEAM. And these are students with diverse skill sets, backgrounds, so forth, doing some of the complicated things that come with technology.
1: Mm-hmm.
0: If we're talking about me, we're doing some things around physics. That's his specialty. We're doing some of the mechanical things that comes in STEM. And you mentioned about the curricula. Mm-hmm. And I have to share this because we have the curricula. Mm-hmm. We have it.
1: Mm-hmm.
0: And I know often the industry, you know, they talk about what students don't know, don't have. Right. And again, it's not uncommon. We look at our own situation, think it's unique. It's not. It's very characteristic of many of our students globally. Right. In schools, because they're working with the technology that's telling, is thinking for them. Gets back to what you said, being able to think for yourself.
1: Mm-hmm.
0: Well, the curriculum is supposed to help you to do this.
1: Mm-hmm.
0: And when you look at the applied technology,
1: mm-hmm.
0: that 2004,
1: mm-hmm.
0: 2006,
1: mm-hmm.
0: see, and I'm sharing this because people mm-hmm. think we didn't have stuff.
1: Mm-hmm.
0: We have stuff. We aborted it.
1: Mm-hmm.
0: Here's one of the applied technology courses then. Production occupations, right? And some of the production occupations that students learned about, we're going to learn in this, plant and systems operation, electrical power generating plant, printing occupations, you know, textiles, woodwork occupations.
1: Mm-hmm.
0: Students were to be a part of all of that. Transportation and material moving occupations. Architect and surveyors. These are all module courses
1: mm-hmm.
0: that students were a part of.
1: Mm-hmm.
0: Landscape architects, surveyors, in the construction trades and the extractive occupations, stonemasons,
1: mm-hmm.
0: bulldozer operators,
1: mm-hmm.
0: carpenters,
1: mm-hmm.
0: right? These are all some of the jobs or careers
1: mm-hmm.
0: that come under that
1: mm-hmm.
0: that students were being exposed to.
1: Mm-hmm.
0: Computer mathematical and operations research occupations.
1: Mm-hmm.
0: Well, when you listen to that,
1: mm-hmm.
0: it goes back, mm-hmm. goes forward, and I say in terms of the thinking, balancing what's theory and what's practical. Because a computer mathematical operations research occupation is theory,
1: mm-hmm.
0: right?
1: Mm-hmm.
0: And all of that supports these others.
1: Mm-hmm.
0: Then you have engineers, chemical engineers, civil engineers, electrical,
1: mm-hmm.
0: mechanics, installers, and repairers, aircraft mechanics, automotive body repairs. These were all part of the curriculum to expose our young people to it. Mm-hmm. And I want people to marinate on this here. Mm-hmm. It's been 30 years. Mm-hmm. We've had 30 years of reform. That's a generation. Mm-hmm. And we're sitting here talking about what was discussed 30 years ago. That's right. Not that some things were put in, because some of this was put in place, mm-hmm. but we aborted. Mm-hmm. Okay? Mm-hmm. And we come full circle, we're right back to creating the balance. Mm-hmm. Again, when we think in terms of, where's it to? And I'll ask you this here, Neville. But I think in terms of those courses that I listed just now that come under applied technologies and some of what we have in school today, I think some of our electives we need to replace and put some applied technologies in place, more applied technologies. Not that we don't have any, but put more applied technologies as electives. To give students the experience that was your experience, my experience, whether I chose a field in the technological trades or not. I was exposed to it, explored it, didn't like it. I went more of the direction of the computer using theory into practice, those things. So Neville, I pose this question to you. Should it be required that every student, from your lens, when you look at what comes through your classrooms and the years experience that you have as an educator, should it be required that every student graduate with one micro certification? A requirement?
2: Well, on the topic of micro certifications, I think on top of whatever their basic diploma is, it might even need to be more than one. I think the student should graduate with a toolbox as opposed to a tool.
0: Got you.
2: Because we don't know what the future holds.
0: Mm-hmm.
2: We don't know what industry will look like. The micro-credentials are fueled by the industry's need, right? You don't go just collect them like Pokemon badges. You get the ones that you need for what you're trying to do. So I think there's some validity to finishing your signature program, so to speak, but at the same time, having a plethora of micro-credentials, because the thing that micro-credentials do over the curriculum-based high school situation is that they're going to be verifiable by the industry and by a standard that is outside of the school.
0: Right.
2: It'll change with the industry. So if you need an updated micro-credential, while our curriculum might not change every year, the micro-credentials might, based on what's moving with the industry.
0: Mm-hmm.
2: So not only do I think that they should leave with one, I think they should leave with a portfolio of it.
0: Okay. Lou has a response to something that you shared just now.
1: I'm sorry, Mr. Zook. Can you explain to the listening audience what you mean by micro-credentials? Because not everybody understands that.
0: Got you.
2: Okay, so a micro-credential is going to be like a shorter, targeted course that speaks directly to an industry need or an industry skill. They should be verifiable from an external authority. So let's say I wanted to be, just off the top of my head, a pastry chef. You can take a shorter pastry chef course that speaks directly to like icing, and you can almost get that badge for icing. And I'm just literally making that up off the top of my head, but you could get the concept. So micro-credentials speak directly to a skill or a competency, and it's externally verified. So yes, in school you might take Herm Ec, but you can take four micro-credentials in Herm Ec that speak more to what you're actually trying to do. Yes, Herm Ec would cover cooking and other things as well, but are you going to be a pastry chef or a baker or a line chef or a sous chef? the micro-credentials sort that out. And when you work, let's say you took automotive in high school, we could be talking gas, we could be talking diesel, we could be talking small engines. The micro-credentials speak directly to that. And you could stack them. They'll collect them up if you want to, or just get the ones that you need for the industry that's looking for.
0: Hmm.
2: Does that answer your question?
1: It certainly does, because every industry has let me put it this way. If you want to be a nurse, when you come to Bermuda, you have to, or when you graduate, you have to get certified or accredited through the nursing council.
0: And fortunately, that's one of our most successful courses then, for students,
1: right,
0: micro certifications.
1: Right. And then if you have, if you're a lawyer, you have to be vetted by the Bermuda Bar Association. Mm-hmm. If you're a dentist, the Dental Association. Who does that for technical education in Bermuda? It should be the National Training Board.
0: Yeah.
1: We've dismantled that. You see, the National Training Board sets the national standards for the trades, right? And culinary falls under the trades for me.
0: Right.
1: Okay?
0: Yes, hospitality.
1: And so they set, this is the standard. And from that falls out all of the necessities, credentials that you require. We don't know who's coming into Bermuda. We don't validate their credentials. But we're not prepared. And I'm sorry if I'm speaking a little aggressively, but we're not.
0: But you're speaking truthfully.
1: Yeah, we're not prepared to give our young people. You know, I had a young man come to my house about 2 years ago who I had taught in a program at the college. And he said, "Mr. Trott, you said to us, come to work. If you're 5 minutes early, you're late." That's what I teach him.
0: Mm-hmm.
1: And he said, "Man, I was getting work. This particular day, I got work late, first time in my 2 years there. And, oh, they ragged on me," right? Certain other young man comes in late every day, and what they say, "Hey, hard day, hard weekend." You know what I mean? Like, we have to be prepared in this country, because it's a small island, and it has to be equitable across all scopes. We had a training college up there, and this is reading right into what you've been saying, Neville. We had a place designated as a culinary training college, which was given away. Neil Hansford Smith had a curriculum up at Prospect that was doing enough that he satisfied the majority of the needs of all the hotels in Bermuda when we had almost twice as many hotels as we have now.
0: So
1: what I'm saying is that we're looking at education, but what about education with the design that people will be employed, right? People will be given apprenticeships, tutelages. It's important, and they must get certification. Tech was the certifying body, which was taken over by the National Training Board. You went to SAMS,
0: right.
1: People went to St. George's, people went to Robert Crawford, and they did all of the things that we'd have tech, woodwork, welding, electrical.
0: It was the same.
1: Right.
0: But applied technologies.
1: But they came to tech to get certified.
0: Mm-hmm.
1: City and Guilds, ULCI, A levels in metalwork and all of that.
0: Well, yeah, at Sands, you know, in those schools, they did City and Guilds too, the model, off tech.
1: Yes.
0: Yeah.
1: But you got City and Guilds level one.
0: Mm-hmm.
1: You had to come to tech to get levels 2, 3, and 4.
0: Mm-hmm.
1: Okay? Because that's where it took place. All I'm saying is we are not serious about what we're doing with our technical people because we haven't put in place the things that guarantees them success. And you have to be accountable. Look, I do not begrudge anybody coming into my country to better themselves, to get a job. I keep hearing Bermudians don't want to work. I hear this all the time. Oh, this guy's got this job because Bermudian don't want to work. He didn't show up. Okay, mm-hmm. But there's got to be a reason. There's got to be a reason why that keeps coming up. But what credentials are these, do these people have coming into my country? The national, they should meet the national standard.
0: I get that. That's very important. And I get that. Because I'm hearing two different things in the argument.
1: Yeah.
0: Because everyone must meet the standards.
1: Yes.
0: Everyone. The ethic of work is another story.
1: That's another story. That's right.
0: And so, you know, from when I reflect and look at our young people, because this is where we are. In the earlier conversation, because the balance of this here is, and I always say this because you brought up about the digital, because there has to be a balance, because that's our children's world.
1: Mm-hmm.
0: I just said to you,
1: mm-hmm.
0: 30 years, we've mm-hmm. gone through a generation,
1: mm-hmm.
0: right? Generation, 25, 30 years, a generation of education reform.
1: Mm-hmm.
0: A generation of young people have gone through our education system, whom industry make the argument that they don't have this when they come in. Industry
1: mm-hmm.
0: are saying it.
1: Mm-hmm.
0: Yeah. And they don't have it
1: mm-hmm.
0: because gets to what we were saying in terms of the curricula.
1: Mm-hmm.
0: I'm asking again, and I put this argument to the tech guys when they were here before.
1: Mm-hmm.
0: Now, and I'll say it again.
1: Mm-hmm.
0: We're dead men walking.
1: Mm-hmm.
0: All of us.
1: Mm-hmm.
0: Our legacy,
1: because
0: mm-hmm. we know what the formula is.
1: Mm-hmm.
0: We have our advocacy.
1: Mm-hmm.
0: I'll read it again.
1: Mm-hmm.
0: And I'm sure the conversations, tech and the rest,
1: mm-hmm.
0: the minister in the papers yesterday, mm-hmm. along with the commissioner,
1: mm-hmm.
0: committed to maintaining an open dialogue with educators and stakeholders.
1: Mm-hmm.
0: I'm asking the tech stakeholders
1: mm-hmm.
0: and all the industry stakeholders
1: mm-hmm.
0: with some of the good things that we have done
1: mm-hmm.
0: and aborted.
1: Mm-hmm.
0: I'll use the example of industry partners who adopted schools.
1: Mm-hmm.
0: Great opportunity to mm-hmm. extend and expand the applied technology in those schools
1: mm-hmm.
0: with our needs. Yeah. And I'm putting it there. These are still our opportunities, stakeholders.
1: Mm-hmm.
0: And I make the argument again, the old tech's not coming back. The old sands is not coming back. None of what we had is coming back.
1: Mm-hmm.
0: We're going forward
1: mm-hmm.
0: with some of what is on the table right now with applied technology, integrating it into with the digital age that our children are in. And I'll bring up, because here's where we are, what we're not doing, because they talk about it. We know that plumbers are needed, electricians are needed.
1: Always.
0: And AI cannot replace them,
1: mm-hmm.
0: right?
1: Mm-hmm.
0: AI, and all of our children and all of our people are not going to be plumbers mm-hmm. and electricians, but we know the value mm-hmm. of those careers. Matter of fact, the prediction is the value of a plumber
1: mm-hmm.
0: or an electrician will equate with what an actuary is today
1: mm-hmm.
0: because what an actuary is today. And by the way, an actuary today will decline in the next 5 years.
1: Oh, yeah.
0: We, because of the technology.
1: Yeah. Well, we brought a gentleman in from England, Lube,
0: yeah.
1: as you remember, and he said, AI is going to replace lawyers. It's going to replace actuaries. It's going to
0: some
1: replace
0: some teachers.
1: Yeah.
0: Some teachers.
1: Yeah. So the point I'm making is, technical education has always been there. We've always been told of our value of being a plumber, being an electrician.
0: Yes, whatever. Lou.
1: Listen.
0: Look. What are we going to act on right now?
1: You want a car that runs or you want a car that continuously breaks down? Because a car that runs efficiently, and if we really want to look at it, scrap all the cars and get an electric car.
0: Mm-hmm. Which is the advocacy of the government we're not going to make it to 2030, but by 2050, that's supposed to be
1: 2035.
0: 2035,
1: but
0: not going to happen.
1: But
0: not for Bermuda is not going to happen.
1: Well, What I'm trying to say is the need for this has always been. We were told that when we went to tech, we were told that what down the road.
0: Mm-hmm.
1: My point is the formula that works, that made tech what it is. Okay, I went to an old boys school. That's part of our problem as well.
0: Well, I want to bring Neville in on that. I want to bring Neville in on that because he's on the front line.
1: Yeah.
0: So Neville, when you hear that particular, and I heard that with the last group also, right? Is it,
1: you wanna fix our mess?
0: Do we require an old boys school? Or at certain points of a school day, old boy classes with certain subjects?
2: I don't think that's a necessary step. I think we might have moved away from how things actually work. I can think of some of our most successful cohorts were mixed. I feel like it's 8:57 now. It's quite possible one of our former students is still over there in the workshop working on her car right now.
0: Mm-hmm.
2: I don't think boy-girl has anything to do with it. I think what we need to do is be honest about what's necessary to be successful in that field.
0: Mm-hmm.
2: We need to be honest about what foundation is necessary in order for them to have success. And I think we need to hold the standard or raise the standard.
0: Mm-hmm.
2: And like we spoke about earlier, Doc, we have to have a pathway, an honest pathway that goes from primary, and I don't mean that a student at primary picks that they want to be a mechanic, and then they just do all these hyper-focused classes until they're 20.
1: I agree with that.
2: Hold on, build it small at the bottom, big at the top, right? So if you want mechanics at 18, they need to be exposed to mechanic type things at 8. It doesn't mean that they decide to be a mechanic at 8. One of the issues that we have run into that we're trying to solve, or at least pilot with STEAM Academy, is we're asking students to pick signatures. And their genuine knowledge of what careers are available isn't as thorough as we think it is.
0: Mm-hmm.
1: I agree with that.
2: What you're doing, you're picking your whole school based on a career that you think you want to do, and you only know 6 careers.
1: I agree.
2: I don't think you need to segregate. I think that the segregation will happen organically. I teach a physics class of all boys. I didn't pick all boys. It just happened that way.
0: Right.
2: And that is, you don't need to force it. It'll happen on its own if it's meant to happen. But what we need to do is ensure that they understand what the pathway is to get to where they want to go, and B, if they do what they have to do according to the curriculum and the pathway that we orchestrate, that they actually find success. Or is it that at the end of this, you know, I heard the phrase, we're going to jump and build the plane on the way down. That isn't necessarily the best strategy for success. So let's make sure that the pathway that we have developed, or at least that what we've sold to stakeholders, is one that leads to the space. You're absolutely right. There's going to be a shortage of plumbers worldwide, but there's definitely going to be one here because the stalwarts that are retiring and leaving, for every 4 that leave, half jumps into the profession. That's a recipe for a vacuum. But no, I don't think you need to segregate it by male and female. What you will find is the people that want to be in those spaces will go to those spaces.
0: Right.
2: And the most important piece that I think we may have forgotten about is the guidance / career guidance type person that talks to these students at 14, talks to these students at 13, talks to them at 18. In university, you still have guidance counselors who say, hey, the courses you're taking don't make any sense for the career that you want. How often does a 14-year-old go to their guidance counselor and discuss end goal and current process and route to see if they still line up?
0: Mm-hmm.
2: We can change our minds. I'm an adult, and I change my mind 30 times a day. So how come we aren't double-checking and checking the pulse of the students when they're in these spaces as well.
0: And I think you're raising something. That's why I feel when with some of the successes that we are having.